Tell Me All the Things You Do off of Fleetwood Mac's Kiln House album. Before Fleetwood Mac, we heard Eric Burdon and the Animals doing When I Was Young, and Run, Run, Run by JoJo Gunn. I'm Dennis Elge. This is KEXE, KBXE on the river. Up next, I Had to Cry Today.

Right? This is like number what I dedicate to all my mates Danny Stepney and all my mates like what's doing the seat, and like I just want them to know like that I still like them all, even though I've got a lot of bread now and I've always voiced secrets like through singing the blues, so like I dedicate it to all them, right? And the screws and all.

Tommy Bolin, Bustin' Out for Rosie. Before that, Blood Went Pig did The Change Song. Started out with Blind Faith, Had to Cry Today. I'm Dennis Elge. This is KEXE, KBXE, On the River.

Bang a Gong by T-Rex. Lucky Man, Emerson, Lake and Palmer. And Good Time Charlie's Got the Blues by Danny O'Keefe. I'm Dennis Elge. This is KEXE, KBXE, on the river. Uh-huh.

0: me way down here. 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
0: Ooh. Get in my bed.

from his Harvest album. That was Neil Young, Man Needs a Maid. Before that, we heard REO Speedwagon doing 157 Riverside Avenue. John Lee Hooker and Van Morrison were in there doing Baby Please Don't Go. John Lee on guitar, Van Morrison on the harp. Started off with Hard-Headed Woman from Cat Stevens. I'm Dennis Elge. This is KEXE, KBXE, on the river.

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of Moody Blues and Story in Your Eyes. Before that, we heard Uriah Heep doing Stealin'. The Who gave us I Can See for Miles. And we started off with Jeff Beck Group, Going Down. I'm Dennis Elge. This is KEXE, KBXE, On the River.

Off of their Street Corner Talkin' album, that's Savoy Brown with Tell Mama. Before that, we heard Samba Pati off of Santana's Abraxas release in Everyone's Album Collection back in 1972. The Cars gave us Just What I Needed. Started off with J.J. Cale and Lies. I'm Dennis Elge. This is KEXE, KBXE. Here's the Stones.

John Mayall there off of his Turning Point album and Thoughts About Roxanne. Before that, Neil Young and Crazy Horse did Running Dry, and we started off with the Rolling Stones off of Let It Bleed, and that was Gimme Shelter. I'm Dennis Elge, and this is KEXE, KBXE, On the River.

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1: 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I'm Dennis Elge. This is On the River.

Richard Torrance there, Rio de Janeiro Blue. Before that, Fresh Air from Quicksilver Messenger Service. And we start off with Morning Dew by Nazareth. I'm Dennis Elge. This is KEXE, KBXE, on the river.

0: Van Morrison, Into the Mystic. Before that, we heard from Keith Hartley doing Born to Die. Started off with the Allman Brothers Band off of Wild Wild South. That was Revival. I'm Dennis Elge. This is KEXE, KBXE on the River.
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Good morning. You are listening to Headwaters, your source for the most international sounds from the most international of towns. I'm your host, DJ Dang. So glad to be here. I just got back from a trip to Stockholm, Sweden and Dublin, Ireland, and brought back some music with me. And that right there was a Swedish artist, Dina Ogon, who we have their most recent record here at the station. This was their first record, self-titled, released, and we heard the song Nirvana. Before that, brand new single from Margot Silker, Little White Cross, and then another Swedish artist, really, really interesting, was I stopped in a record store called Pet Sounds in Stockholm. Highly recommended if you ever happen to find yourself in that town. And the clerk behind the counter recommended this record by Lars Bigdin. I'm sure I'm really not pronouncing his name correctly, but it's a fantastic record called War. And we heard the song Ride the Rainbow. And new to Minnesota via Austin, Texas, Creekbed, Carter Hogan began that set off of their record, Peasants Revolt. We heard the song Icarus Again. Northern Community Radio's Board of Directors meets at 6 p.m. Monday, August 24th at KAXE in Grand Rapids. This is an open meeting. Members and the general public are invited to attend. For more information, email comments at kaxe.org or call 218-326-1234. During business hours, regular meetings of our Board of Directors are held the fourth Monday of the month. The Board's meeting schedule is available at kaxe.org. 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We got a pile of really good music coming up for you, including our album of the week at 9:30 by Megasound, new singles from Caroline Rose. We're going to hear from Bob Dylan. Who else we got? Uncle Lucius, John R. Miller, and more sounds that I am brought back from Sweden in particular. This next artist, I did not see them in Dublin, but I am a fan. They're from the west coast of Ireland, County Louth, and they'll be appearing down in the cities this coming March at the Fineland Cafe. And the name of the band is called The Merry Wallopers, and the song we're going to hear is Kit Kat Club.

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That is, of course, the mighty Miss Margot Price, who we saw here at Grand Rapids River Fest not that long ago. So lucky to have been able to see her live. She has a new record out. It's like a mixtape, a bunch of covers. The record's called Days of Unrest, and it's songs that she's been playing live or are favorites of hers. And we heard a tune by Blaze Foley called Oval Room. Before Margot Price, we heard Daniel Ponder, brand new single of hers that makes me really, really, really, really curious to hear her whole record. I think it's called Everything Has Changed. We have not got our hands on it yet here at the station, but hopefully we will. Sun and the Moon was Sun and Moon was the name of the song by Daniel Ponder. Before that, Muddy Waters out of Chicago, Illinois, with I'm Ready. And from County Louth in Ireland, the Mary Wallopers, off of their Paddy Wackery record, we heard Kit Kat Club, and they will be coming to Minnesota in March. If you like that tune, check out their record. They're it's two brothers that lead the band, but they got a full proper band, and they kind of combine comedy with social topics, and the Mary Wallopers are riding that wave of Irish music that is pretty massive right now. I'm DJ Dang. This is Headwaters, your source for the coolest sounds from the coolest towns right here on People Powered Radio, KAXE, KBXE. 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The fair includes hands-on action booths, educational presentations, and community dialogue focused on civic engagement in rural Minnesota. Information is available at sewingroom.org, and that's sewing, S-O-W-I-N-G. Before we get to our KAXE album of the week, just a heads up, there will not be a slice of green cheese today due to technical difficulties. There will not be a slice of green cheese. But right now it's 9:30-ish, and it's time for the KAXE album of the week, and it's by a band called Megasound. It's a new trio featuring two members of the Bad Bad Hats, Kerry Alexander and Chris Hoag, and their friend Alana Carroll on vocals. They were inspired to form this group after Alana Carroll joined them on stage in 2018 for an encore performance of a song from the 2001 film Josie and the Pussycats. Okay. And this album is full of punchy guitars, tight hooks, and sing-along choruses, drawing from the garage rock, indie, and bubblegum pop of the early 21st century. And I couldn't agree more. We are going to hear the song I Hate It Here by Megasound.

blues artist Tamani Burnham bringing the heat there. He's from Connecticut. He's got Ethiopian roots, and we heard the song Blue Jay off of his Roots and Wings record, Amani Burnham. Before that, Caroline Rose, brand new single off of her Gentling the Horse at the Walt Whitman Mall. Chow Mein was the name of the song. Caroline Rose, always up to some creative goofiness, and once again, cannot wait to hear that whole record. We already heard Yip Yip Yow and now Chow Mein, and it sounds like this record is going to be a straight cracker. Getting after it, Caroline Rose. Daniel Nicole with Gaslight preceded that, and our KAXE Album of the Week, Megasound, I Hate It Here. Let us know what you think of the Album of the Week. You can text us at 218-326-1234. Good morning. My name is DJ Dang. This is Headwaters, your source for the coolest sounds from the coolest towns right here on People Powered Radio, KAXE, KBXE. The 18th Annual Lakes Area Music Festival is now through August 23rd. 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That's coming up in just a few days at the KAXE studio in Grand Rapids from 6 to 7:30. Email volunteer at kaxe.org with any questions or to confirm attendance. And if you forget to do that, but you remember the training is on Monday at 6 o'clock at KAXE, just show up. It's all good. We are easy like Monday morning there. You can just come on in. I think I got the wrong day of the week on that saying there. But anyways, yeah, just come on down and we will get you trained up and get you in the studio. About 70% of our music programming here at KAXE KBXE is provided by community members just like you. And if you're a music fan, you should jump on this train and go for a ride. It's super duper fun. Okay, Lake Itasca Region Pioneer Farmers have their annual show August 21st to the 23rd at their grounds near the north entrance of Itasca State Park. See antique tractors and other steam-powered equipment with a parade each day at 1 p.m. Find a full schedule at itascapioneerfarmers.com. As I said, there is not a slice of green cheese today. There's no daily slice of green cheese due to technical issues. But I will throw out a question there, and you can just answer it in your own head. Do not call in. Just see if you can think of the answer. On this day in 1979, Bob Dylan released his 19th studio album. It was his first album following his conversion to Christianity, and the songs either express personal faith or stress the importance of Christian teachings and philosophy. The set included the Grammy Award-winning single, Gotta Serve Somebody, which we are going to hear right now. The album alienated many of his longtime fans, but this song right here is dope as heck, for real, for real. Gotta Serve Somebody. So the question for you is, name the album that this record was released on in 1979, August 20th.

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Marta Del Grande, quirky little artist out of Italy. Off her new record, Dream Life, we heard the song You Could Perhaps. Before that, a brand new single from Thao, who used to have a band that followed her, or performed with her, recorded with her, Thao and the Get Down, Stay Down. Now she's going solo, it looks like, and she recorded a tune with Tune Yards, and also featuring the teenage punk wonder band Linda Linda's on that track. It's called Sick of the Times. She has a new album coming out called Show Me, and I'm excited to see and hear that record. Before that, my personal theme song by Crooked Fingers, a tune called Insomnia. And boy, oh boy, I'd love to get that monkey off my back. How about you? And released on this day in 1979, Bob Dylan's Slow Train Coming after his conversion to Christianity, when we heard the song Gotta Serve Somebody. This is 91.7 KAXE Grand Rapids, 90.5 KBXE Bagley Bemidji, 89.9 Brainerd, and on your smart speakers, celebrating 50 years of people-powered radio in northern Minnesota. 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Weather today, we did get some little bit of rain last night, I believe, and as we head on further, closer to the weekend, it's going to be partly cloudy. Let's see, highs of 77 today, sorry. And then as we get into Friday and Saturday, should just be straight gorgeous. 77 will be the highs on Friday. 75 will be the high on Saturday. Mostly sunny both days with lows on Friday, 55 degrees. And lows on Saturday, a little bit cooler, 46 degrees. It's really getting to be that nice, nice sleeping weather. And Sunday, more of the same, 76 degrees as the high and 50 degrees as the low. Our KAXE question of the week is, when did you first get a cell phone? How have phones changed since you were young? Tell us your stories. Text us at 218-326-1234. I don't remember what year I first got a cell phone, but it was for sure a flip phone, and I love that little sucker and kept it way longer than most people that had flip phones did. And it became kind of a running joke amongst the youth that I worked at. They always thought that it was so adorable. And from what I've been hearing out on the streets, flip phones are making a bit of a comeback. So you might just see me walking around with one in no time soon. I'm DJ Dang. This is Headwaters, your source for the coolest sounds from the coolest towns right here on People Powered Radio, KAXE, KBXE. We're going to hear a song by Kaya Carter off of a compilation record organized by the artist Lizzie No. It's called Outlaw's Almanac, and it features Lizzie No, Kaya Cater, Nathan Evans Fox, Nick Shoulders on here. And we're going to hear a song by Kaya Cater called I Want to Hear Somebody Pray.

Can't recall having worked one single day. When it comes to work, I'd prefer to play the jukebox in my mind.

Recorded at Leon Russell's Church Studio in Tulsa, Oklahoma. That is John R. Miller. The album is called The Great Unknowing, and we heard the song A World Away. Before that, Uncle Lucius, more Blaze Foley action coming back. And I have to admit, Blaze Foley's new to me. Some of our volunteers, notably David John, is very familiar with Blaze Foley, but he's an artist who's no longer with us, but is getting his second go-round via tribute albums. There's a tribute album coming out that will feature this Uncle Lucius song. We heard Election Day originally by Blaze Foley. Earlier, we heard Margot Price doing her version of Oval Room by Blaze Foley, so he's getting his proper due these days. Before Uncle Lucius, we heard Kaya Cater, I Want to Hear Somebody Pray, off of the Outlaws Almanac record. I'm DJ Dang. 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KAXE is headed to the State Fair. Woo woo! Tune in Friday, August 28th for an afternoon of special programming live from the Minnesota State Fair. Will you be there? Visit us on the 28th at the Ampers booth in the Education Building. What's your favorite thing at the Minnesota State Fair? Text us at 218-326-1234. 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

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I'll be with you till 11 o'clock. Then we'll have the World Cafe from 11 until 1. And then coming up at 1 o'clock today, the one, the only, Judy Gruy, your volunteer on the river host, will be bringing you great music from 1 o'clock until 4 p.m. As I said at the beginning of this show, I just did some traveling, spent some time in Stockholm, Sweden, and in Dublin, Ireland, as well as Chicago and Minneapolis. But when I was in Stockholm, I visited a fantastic record store. My friend took me there. Shout out to Henrik Weston and Håkan as well. And those fellows created a fanzine called The Eye that they roped me into being involved in. And 42 years later, we met back up in Stockholm and had an excellent time carousing around the city. And Henrik brought me to this record store where I picked up a bunch of Swedish records, mostly bands I've never heard before. This one's called Terra, T-E-R-R-A, and it's a rock band. The album's called Music from Allah, and the name of the song we're going to hear is Skam. This is Terra.

0: little bit of driving psychedelic rock there out of Stockholm, Sweden. The name of the band is Le Big Bird, off of their Iraq IKEA record. And the song is called I Tried So Hard. And holy cow, I was just in Sweden like a week and a half ago in Stockholm, and this band is playing on a terrace bar that overlooks the whole city that I was fortunate enough to be brought to on my first night in Stockholm. And I can't imagine seeing a concert in that outdoor venue overlooking the whole city at night. Oh my goodness gracious, what I would give to be there. Before Le Big Bird, another band from Stockholm, Terra, with the song Skam, after Music for Allah record. And that was our little mini set of music I brought back from Sweden. Shout out once again to Henrik and Håkan and Anna and Tom and everyone that hosted me there. You were all fantastic. And boy, oh boy, what a trip I had. 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This week, we begin our series of lightning talks with Minnesota authors from the recent Northwoods Art and Book Festival in Hackensack. We'll be hearing about cozy mysteries, historical fiction, and travel and nature. And After Dark is our late night Saturday night show outside the normal KAXE mix. Tune in after Green Cheese at 9 p.m. to hear punk, hip-hop, electronic, metal-themed shows and more. This week's host, Admiral Krill and Captain Keys, will be playing punk rock and Beautiful Obscurities. Those two always put on an incredible show, super entertaining, and it feels like you're hanging out at a family member's house. Highly recommended. Tune in to After Green Cheese this Saturday for After Dark. 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Coming up on the last part of our show here, and we are going to hear our 1976 album of the week by T-Rex. The album was called Futuristic Dragon, and it is our 50th birthday all year long. KAXE, KBXE was the first rural community radio station in the nation 50 years ago, and we're doing a dance all year long celebrating that. And in doing so, we're highlighting records that were released in 1976. And this week's feature is by T-Rex.
1: This week's pick from 76 is Futuristic Dragon by glam rock pioneers T-Rex. The band's leader, Mark Bolan, was always experimenting with new sounds, and on this album, we hear a combination of disco, soul, rhythm, and blues that all adds up to rock and roll. One of the album's best-known tracks is New York City, which feels like a 1976 version of doo-wop. The last track on side one, Calling All Destroyers, makes you want to flip the record over and see what else is in store. Calling All Destroyers! Futuristic Dragon was the band's 11th album overall and their second to last, just before Dandy in the Underworld. 6 months after that album's release, Mark Bolan died in a car crash, effectively ending the band.

Ooh, yes, yes, the Marlowe's right there. The Marlowe's, sorry, off their The Hotel Malibu record. We heard I'm Just a Girl. Before the Marlowe's, we heard Lido Pimienta, an artist, I believe, out of Colombia. Pretty sure, but perhaps residing in New York City right now. Lido Pimienta, saw her some years ago at Winnipeg Folk Festival, and she was absolutely commanding. What a presence. Highly recommended if she goes on tour. Check out Lido Pimienta. And our 1976 album of the week by T-Rex, off Futuristic Dragon, we heard Calling All Destroyers. I'm DJ Dang. This is Headwaters right here on People Powered Radio, KAXE, KBXE. Thanks so much for being here. Hope you're having a wonderful morning. 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A DWI will cost about $10,000. That's a sobering reality. Drive sober, drive smart. The New York Mills Regional Center presents the 17th annual Kalevala Puppet Pageant, Friday, August 21st at 7 p.m. at the New York Mills VFW, and Saturday, August 22nd at noon at the Finn Creek Open Air Museum. This year's pageant explores the Finnish concept of sisu, or courage. 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We've got a couple birthdays to celebrate here. First off, we're going to hear a tune from Robert Plant's most recent solo record called Saving Grace. Features Susie Dion on this album. Robert Plant was born, where did I scribble that down? He was born on this day in 1948. Happy birthday to Robert Plant. And after that, another monster of music. Where would we be without Isaac Hayes? And he's celebrating his birthday. He was born in 1942. So happy birthday to Robert Plant. Happy birthday to Isaac Hayes. And this is Robert Plant right now.

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Judy Gruey is your host until 4 o'clock, and at 7 tonight, it's Dennis Elge.

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2: For KAXE News, I'm Chelsea Perkins with the Up North Report. A Brainerd Ice House manufacturer must pay $115,000 in a settlement with a former employee it fired while they were on disability leave for cancer treatment. The Minnesota Department of Human Rights says the Glacier Ice House employee was one of several laid off during their 2023 leave. But while other employees were allowed to transition to other open positions, this employee was not. In multiple conversations, company leaders mentioned the employee's medical condition as a factor in their employment decision. Minnesota law prohibits employers from discriminating against employees because of a disability. The law also prohibits employers from retaliating against employees for taking disability leave. In addition to the payout, Glacier must also strengthen its policies and training related to employees with disabilities. The company must also provide twice annual reports to the Human Rights Department. The state will monitor its compliance for 3 years. The U.S. Army Corps of Engineers has opened the public comment process for New Range Copper Nickel to revive the project previously known as PolyMet. Megan Buffington has the details.
3: The North Met mine would extract copper, nickel, cobalt, and platinum group metals from an open pit mine 6 miles south of Babbitt. New Range has submitted a permit application to conduct construction and earth-moving activities within federally regulated waters and wetlands. The Corps is the agency tasked with that regulation. The company's permit application says more than 1,100 acres of wetlands would be impacted by the mine and its processing plant near Hoyt Lakes. The proposed mine previously received this permit, but it was revoked after a court found it would violate water standards of the Fond du Lac Band of Lake Superior, Chippewa. Other permits were also revoked at the state level. This time around, New Range is proposing new locations for managing tailings from the mine. It's also made several design modifications. Environmental advocates say these changes are an acknowledgement that PolyMet's original proposal was flawed. New Range says the changes minimize land disturbance and reduce environmental risk from the naturally occurring sulfur produced during processing. The full permit application can be viewed at the Corps' website. Written comments will be accepted until September 12th. Find information on how to be involved at kaxe.org. Megan Buffington, KAXE News.
2: A proposed rule change in the U.S. Forest Service could open 62,000 acres of the Superior National Forest to logging. The Trump administration is filing a proposal that would rescind what's known as the roadless rule. The 2001 rule bars new roads and logging in certain areas of national forests. According to the Duluth News Tribune, if the rule is removed, the acreage in the Superior National Forest that could be logged is largely next to the boundary waters. No land in the Chippewa National Forest is covered by the roadless rule. The U.S. Department of Agriculture says removing the rule would let local forest managers determine what is best for the land. Public comment on the rule change can be submitted at regulations.gov through September 21st. News headlines about tainted food this summer might have Minnesotans thinking twice about what they eat. Public health experts say states can better prepare for future illness outbreaks by keeping a sharp eye on climate change. The University of Arizona's Erica Osthoff joined a panel discussion recently to highlight the role changing weather patterns play. She says conditions like extreme rain and drought have a hand in whether a pathogen thrives, winding up in places like soil and animal operations.
4: Climate affects environmental conditions. Environmental conditions affect pathogen persistence and movement, and those changes can alter human exposure.
2: She warns if a disease-causing parasite makes its way into a large farming operation and it floods, runoff from those fields can be transported into nearby waterways. Researchers like Osthoff also are paying attention to how wildlife activities like bird migrations overlap with climate change and elevated disease risks.
4: Climate change can change the map of infectious disease risks, not only because the pathogens respond to weather, but because the animals and ecosystems that interact with those pathogens are also changing too.
2: Thanks to Minnesota News Connection for this story. That's it for the Up North.

0: Report. From the KAXE News Desk, I'm Chelsea Perkins, telling the stories of Northern Minnesota through local news.
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2: Hey, this is World Cafe. I'm Marina Duras. When I was a kid, I can clearly remember my best friend's older brother showing me Weezer's debut album, the Blue Album. And instantly, I fell in love with it. There were these rock songs with huge hooks. They were fun, but they also had depth. There was a vulnerability and a nerdiness that made them seem like relatable underdogs. And even though that album did do well and they were hugely influential, at that point, I probably would have never guessed that Weezer would end up doing stadium tours. Now, more than three decades later, that is where they are. They've just released their 20th album, technically self-titled, but nicknamed the Gold Album on account of the cover being gold. And today, frontman Rivers Cuomo and bassist Scott Schreiner join me to talk about how they made this new album together, about their collaboration and their friendship, and they look back on their early days in LA. That is in a minute. First, from the Gold Album, this is Weezer, Shine Again.

0: From their new album, that is Weezer, Shine Again. I'm Rena Duras, and Rivers Cuomo and Scott Treiner are my guests today. Guys, welcome to the World Cafe.
1: Hello, good to be here.
0: Now, that song, Shine Again, was the lead single for this album. It was written by Weezer drummer Patrick Wilson. Rivers, I think you said that you had this instinct that Pat should kind of steer the ship this time, and you wanted to make an album that he would actually listen to, and I'm quoting you there. Where did that come from?
2: Because on the previous album, Seasons, for whatever reason, I ended up kind of working on my own a lot and not really integrating his perspective at all. And I loved it, but nobody else on earth seemed to have any interest in it. So I was like, maybe I should listen to this guy a little more. So that was kind of like step one in the whole process.
0: How did it feel to give up some of that control?
2: It's been incredible, actually. I don't know if I could have done it when I was younger. It's like I would get super anxious because when somebody makes a suggestion, if it's not what you were thinking already, sometimes it's like, wait a minute, I don't know. I got to protect my idea. But I've just learned, you know, take a breath and give people a fair shake and try out their ideas and live with it.
0: Mm-hmm. I know you also brought in two very different producers for this. The Swedish producer, Klas Åhlund, who has done a bunch of pop records. And then you had Kenneth Bloom, who's worked on hip hop, has worked on rock, produced the Geese album, Getting Killed. Very interesting contrast between those two. Kenneth Bloom is quoted as saying he wanted to make this the most violent Weezer album ever. Did he tell you that right off the bat?
2: Sounds right.
1: Yeah.
2: He played me this like the Slint record, I think from the 90s, which is pretty angular and aggressive and non-melodic sounding. So he didn't think we would get that far, but he was hoping it could pull us in that direction.
0: It must have been an interesting experience for them too, probably working together on a record if they hadn't done that before.
1: I think
2: they actually had. So we didn't bring them together. We were making the record with Klaus, and in all my years of making records, I've never seen a producer suggest, hey, can we bring in somebody else to help? It just doesn't happen. So it was really caught my attention, and I said, okay, we'll check this out. And Kenny came down to our rehearsal, and he came in with a notepad and was listening to us and immediately had all these suggestions and was kind of off-putting, but at the same time, it was kind of invigorating. So we all recognized like, okay, these two guys together, they think this could be they could really complement each other and make this a very special record.
0: It was off-putting because what, just because he had so many thoughts?
2: Well, I guess we felt we'd gotten the ball really far downfield, and then somebody comes in at the 11th hour and says, oh, you got to change this, right, and this. Some of us may have been a little put off.
0: I'm speaking with Weezer on World Cafe today. We'll come back and talk some more about the new album in a minute. But first, I want to get to another song, because you did bring another person in to sing on one of the tracks on the record. And that was Carly Hartzman of the band Wednesday joins you for the track We Might As Well Be Strangers. And it was, I think it was Kenny who first played Wednesday for you in the studio. What appealed to you about Wednesday's music?
2: It sounded, the stuff he played us sounded very Weezer-y to me. It's just like feedback guitars, big drum builds, but very melodic. Mm-hmm. And her voice is incredible. And then she came into the studio to try out a verse, and she sang it for us with all of her own lyrics, and they were so great.
0: And Scott, is it true that at first you were kind of resistant to having another person singing on a song for you guys?
1: Yeah, I don't know where you heard that from. I guess I've said that somewhere. But yeah, I get a little bit attached to certain versions of things. It's true. I'm not the best at changing stuff at the last minute, you know? And I'd gotten really into Rivers verses, those, the first two, you know, and how they fit together and the vibe that I was getting from it. So this was a little bit out of left field for me. So I had to just kind of step back and say, all right, I'm not on board with this 100%, but I'm trusting you guys.
0: And then you came around.
1: Did I?
0: Did you?
1: Did I?
0: Well, that's up to you if you want to tell us or not, but I'm going to assume you did. And we're going to hear the song now. This is Weezer featuring Wednesday. We Might As Well Be Strangers on World Cafe.

on World Cafe. I'm Raina Duras, joined by Rivers and Scott from Weezer. They have a new album out. That song's on it. It's called We Might As Well Be Strangers, featuring Wednesday. That's the first duet with another artist on a Weezer song since 2014, I believe, when you had Bethany Cosentino on the track Go Away.

0: has made a comeback. It went viral on TikTok. When did you guys realize that Go Away was kind of blowing up online?
1: I think at the beginning of this year. I just always assume the worst. I'm like, well, this is going to go away. And so, but then I went to a meditation course, and then over the course of those 10 days, part of me expected, okay, that it's going to be trending down again, but it was like 10 times bigger. So yeah, we have another song we can add to our set list now that a lot of people in the room are going to know and be able to sing along with. And for me, that is the Holy Grail. That's why I do everything I do.
0: What do you think it was about that song? Do you think there's something about that song in particular?
1: Well, first of all, Bethany's voice is so incredible. It's just like, it sounds like you're listening to a classic girl group singer from the 1960s. I don't know how she does it with all the modern gear. It sounds so classic. But then maybe something about the structure of the song, how it's this very simple duet between these two characters. It's like a little dramatic situation, a conversation, unlike most pop rock songs. So it really lent itself to making TikToks. So I think it was fun for people to make their own video version of that conversation.
0: Yeah.
1: But I don't really know.
0: I mean, you guys have been a band for a long time, and how a song becomes a hit has changed a lot. I mean, especially in the last few years, but since you guys started, it's changed a lot. How much do you think about that, if at all, the way people might be finding your music?
1: How much do we think about it? You mean how much does it affect what we make? I don't think it does, because I have a pretty low opinion of my ability to understand what the heck is going on in the music industry. And at the same time, I think most of the experts have no idea what's going on either. So all you can do is just make music that the four of us love and is fun to play, and then hope for the best, and then console yourself that even if it doesn't immediately hit, maybe 10 years later, there'll be some new platform online that will need a song like you've just put out, and suddenly it will blow up.
0: Yeah. You kind of touched on this here, but you have this song on the new album called CEO.

0: that sort of gets into some of this. How do you balance, I guess, the art, music, creativity side of what you're doing with the business of being Weezer and being, you know, a successful band who goes on tour and who sells records?
1: Yeah, I think CEO is saying a little bit like, okay, Seasons was super fun in 2022. You put out a new album on the first day of each season, 32 songs in a year. Guess what? The supply was greater than the demand. And so there was like zero buzz. So let's think a little more strategically. So I don't, like, when you're in the moment as a musician, you're just jamming or pen to paper writing lyrics or something. None of that is a factor at all. But after it's all done, you're putting it all together and you're kind of thinking about, okay, how the next few years going to go. That's when you got to start being a little smarter. Or when you're writing out the set list and here's the songs we are super excited about. Here's the songs we really should play because 99% of the people there are paid to see them. And, you know, where's that overlap on the Venn diagram so we can create the greatest joy in the room?
0: Weezer has a song on their new album that gets to some of what Rivers is talking about there. You will hear it, and Rivers talks about what classic Weezer song it was modeled after in just a minute here on World Cafe.

0: Welcome back to World Cafe. I'm Raina Duras, and it's Weezer Day, hanging out with Weezer frontman Rivers Cuomo and bassist Scott Schreiner. They've just released a new album, which is technically self-titled, but nicknamed the Gold Album. We're going to hear CEO next. It starts with you talking, Rivers. Why did you want to just say, put this like spoken word part to start this song?
1: Well, the whole song is a ripoff of the Sweater song from our first album. And that one starts with people talking as well. So this one had to. It's as simple as that.
0: And it's the line, here comes the CEO. It was originally, I'm the CEO, right?
1: Yes. So there was a compromise. That was Kenny. He's like, I love this song. From the very opening, I'm so in. And then as soon as you say, because I'm the CEO, I just get so disappointed. So can we please change that? And we just went crazy trying to come up with a replacement. Pat had, because I'm C-3PO, and I like that, but our manager didn't like it. So we just kept coming up with different things, and finally, it seemed like here comes the CEO seemed to satisfy everyone, because it's the same idea, but it's externalizing that part of myself that is thinking more strategically. But I'm not owning it within the song that, hey, that's actually me too.
0: Right. Here's Weezer, CEO on World Cafe.

0: World Cafe, you just heard CEO from Weezer's new album. It's the Gold album. I'm talking to Rivers and Scott from Weezer today. I'm Raina Duris. In that song, you mentioned being a kid in Connecticut and how you missed those days playing with a Tascam tape recorder alone in your room. Is it easy for you to get back into that mindset of playing music alone in your room?
1: Yeah, because I still do it all the time.
0: But it's different when you're a kid and you're doing it in your room and you haven't put out maybe a record yet than it is, you know, now.
1: Not really. I mean, I still have the same, like, still pick up a guitar and just start searching around for something that sounds cool. It's amazing. I've been doing the same thing since I was 14.
0: Scott, how about you? Do you feel like that?
2: Yeah, it's a lot nicer now than it used to be.
0: The room is?
2: Yeah. I'm not sitting in a super hot apartment in Hollywood.
0: Yeah.
2: Like, hungry. I have to force myself to be hungry now. So I'm don't weigh 200 pounds. I don't know. I feel much better as a person than I did when I was really young. I was really uncomfortable, and I've kind of figured that out over the years. And it actually feels kind of nice to be me now.
0: Yeah.
2: And it didn't before. So, and I don't know. I think it's easier to kind of create stuff now than it was then.
0: I know you both moved to LA around the same time, but it was obviously a while till Scott joined the band. First, Rivers, I want to ask you about that move. You moved from Connecticut to LA in 1989. You were in a glam metal band. Metal was one of your first musical loves.
1: I was not in a glam metal band. I was in a progressive metal band.
0: My mistake. Could you tell us the difference between those two things for the folks who might not know?
1: Well, glam metal was like Poison. It's like, no offense, but like three chords singing about girls and partying. And progressive metal was like extremely musically sophisticated and based on classical music, not the blues, and emphasized technical proficiency and time signatures, key changes, and lyrics about Dungeons and Dragons type topics. There were no girls or parties.
0: And then when you met Patrick in LA and you started Weezer eventually, what was the musical common ground you guys found with each other?
1: Well, our first jam was a disaster because, like I said, I was coming from this progressive metal world and he was more, I mean, he grew up on Van Halen and Rush. I guess that's progressive, but not guitar-based music. I didn't understand how I could play with that sort of drummer. He only had one bass drum instead of two. And he kept talking about things like feel and groove, and I had no idea what those words meant applied to drums or music. So it didn't go well. But then over the course of a year or two, I got exposed to more and more Indian alternative music. And so I started moving his direction. We played in a few bands together. And then, yeah, when I really started singing and writing songs, that's kind of when the two of us started to really make sense together.
0: Scott, you moved to LA around the same time as I was saying earlier.
2: Yeah, I did.
0: But Yeah. So I know you joined the band a few albums in 2001. What were your impressions of the band as an outsider?
2: So we were kind of around the same circle, but we had never met. And then I was in a band called Black Elvis. And my singer said, you got to go see Weezer. They're playing Lingerie. And they're totally unique and dress like nerds, but play these heavy kind of riffs and all wear like button-up shirts. And so I went and saw them, and I thought they were really great.
0: I'm so glad that you kind of brought that up, because I did want to know how Weezer kind of fit into the LA scene at that time when you first started playing gigs.
2: It was funny because I was very into like musicality and playing bass, like almost sleeping with a bass. And so when I saw them, their bass player wasn't his thing. You know, he was obviously an important part of the band, but he was never like a shredder or like a super technical player. So it's just like, oh, their bass player is ridiculous, you know, but the songs are really great, you know, so I really liked them. So that was different for Hollywood at that time.
0: And what was it like coming into this group that already existed when you joined, Scott?
2: Yeah, it was crazy because I was super poor, playing in a really different kind of style of music. And just to come into SIR, and actually, I think we're going to be at SIR next week rehearsing. I still love going there because that's where I first met them. Like walking in to a rehearsal, they're just working on pre-production for the album Maladroit. So they had a big bunch of songs. And my mind was blown, and I wasn't good at being cool about it. I was just like, oh my God, you guys, I'm so excited to be here. And they're just like, oh brother, like, dude, please cheer down. Like, here's how the song goes. You know, I was just like, oh, can we play this song? Can we play that song? They're like, nah, but we can work on this. You know, I don't know. It was pretty funny.
0: How is your, I'm curious about how the dynamic has changed in the band over the years, but also just kind of how your friendship has changed over the years in this band.
1: Well, it's like 36 years now. Hard to sum that up in a few minutes. I'd say it's gotten way more awesome. These are some of the, you know, the three of the most important people in my life, and I share something with them that I don't have with anybody else. And sometimes I realize how lucky I am, because if I didn't have them, I could end up with a very solitary life. I think at this age, like, it could be very bleak, but we still have something we believe in, something we're fighting for, and we have each other. So I'm really grateful.
0: I love that. If you're just joining us, I'm talking to Rivers and Scott from Weezer. The new album from Weezer is The Gold Album, and I thought it might be nice to end with the final song on the album. It's one that does take us back to the early LA days, called The LA Sound, and your guitarist, Brian Bell, wrote it. Do you remember when he brought this song in, and do you remember what the reaction was from the rest of the band?
1: Yeah, actually, he brought it first in for the White Album in 2015, and our producer at the time didn't like songs by bands singing about being in a band. So it didn't make it very far. So he submitted another song called LA Girls, and that got past the producer and ended up on the record. But this is very much in that same spirit. LA, just awesome pop rock song. So yeah, the first time we played it, it was just instant. This is an incredible song, and it's got to be on the album.
0: It has some guitars in here that have a very like 80s metal-y sound. In my opinion, you can correct me if you want, Rivers, that's fine.
1: No, 80s metal, correct. Glam metal, not correct.
0: Okay, all right, good. And I love that it gives a shout out to the headliner's hummus plate, which is like a thing that comes up in conversations with bands all the time that rarely gets mentioned in songs.
1: Thank you, that was my one contribution to the lyric.
0: This is Weezer, The LA Sound on World Cafe.

0: From their new album, The Gold Album, that is Weezer, LA Sound on World Cafe. I've been hanging out with Rivers Cuomo and Scott Schreiner of Weezer today. Guys, thank you so much for being here.
1: Yeah, thanks for having us.
2: Yeah, thank you.
0: I'm Raina Duras, back in a moment with more World Cafe.

You heard a conversation with Weezer before that quick break here on World Cafe. Weezer, a band have been making music for you for 32 years now. They put out the Blue Album, their debut, in 1994. And for the rest of this hour, that is exactly where you're staying, in 1994, which you will hear was an enormous year for music. The Weezer Blue Album came out the same year as Ill Communication by Beastie Boys. Here's Sabotage.

From 1994, Liz Phair, Supernova on World Cafe. 1994, the year the Sony PlayStation launched, the year Harry Styles and Justin Bieber were born, the year Forrest Gump and Pulp Fiction and The Mask all came out, and the year Tori Amos released her album Under the Pink. All in all, as Tori Amos says in this song, it was a pretty good year.

0: Loser from Beck. Song that came out in 1994, the same year Weezer released their debut album, The Blue Album. Thank you again to Weezer for being my guests today, talking about their new album, The Gold Album. And thanks to World Cafe senior producer Kimberly Janod for her work on that session. 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We produce it at WXPN at the University of Pennsylvania in Philadelphia. My name is Raina Duris. 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
1: 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And by the estate of Joan B. Kroc, whose bequest serves as an enduring investment in the future of public radio and seeks to help NPR produce programming that meets the highest standards of public service in journalism and cultural expression.
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3: Hey, guys. I'm going to send you a couple more little observations from this week that I thought were pretty cool. One, we see a lot of turkey vultures around here, so that's not unusual.
4: And I appreciate this effort to move away from the bombast that elections have become. Tip O'Neill said it best, all politics is local. And I so appreciate you, KAXE, for making it so.
5: Last Sunday, while paddling along the north and east shore of Sand Lake in the Britt area, I noticed about a dozen clumps of yellow irises.
0: You might think that having a very famous musical family would make it easy for the Womack sisters to get a record deal. But it wasn't. I'll tell you more, and you'll hear this song from them coming up. Plus, you'll hear new music from Leon Bridges. You

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Hope you're having a good one. I'm Raina Duras with you on World Cafe. There is only about 1 month left of summer. But don't be sad, because just in time, right at the beginning of fall, you will have a new album from Leon Bridges that will keep things sunshiny. It's going to be called Happiness Anytime. He says in a world full of problems, he wants to be light. You can hear that in this single from the record. It's called Light the Way, new Leon Bridges on World Cafe.

You don't know because it's my life. That is Kurt Vile. Hey, have you ever heard the term Dagwood sandwich? I will tell you what that means after this very quick break on World Cafe.

Hey, I'm Rena on World Cafe. I saw your next act at a festival earlier this summer in Canada, and I was introducing them on stage, and the manager came up to me and said, Taj Mahal does not like it when someone gets up on stage and does a Dagwood sandwich. And I said, what is a Dagwood sandwich? And he said, he doesn't like it when someone goes up and lists off a whole big stack of all his accomplishments, all his albums and his Grammys and stuff, you know, like a giant sandwich that Dagwood would make in the comic Blondie. So I just went up and said, this is going to be an unforgettable show. It's Taj Mahal. For Live from the Archives of World Cafe, no Dagwood sandwich, just a great live recording from Taj Mahal. It's Zanzibar.

Recorded live for World Cafe, Sunvolt, Tear Stained Eye. Before that, Taj Mahal, Zanzibar. And that was your Live from the Archives set today. Now, some new music from Australia. Some nice late summer guitar music, though I guess where he's from, it's late winter. Way Dynamic, officially.

Hey, I'm Raina. This is World Cafe. The Womack sisters, you might think, would have all the advantages in the world. They're the granddaughters of Sam Cooke, daughters of songwriters Cecil and Linda Womack, nieces of Bobby Womack. They cut their teeth singing backup at their parents' shows. But even with that pedigree, it wasn't easy for them to get signed. At first, labels turned them down, saying the kind of music they were making, this throwback R&B soul sound, wasn't going to sell. So they ended up self-producing and self-releasing their first single about 10 years ago. And even after that, it took a while for them to get sorted out and to release their debut. As of last week, the debut is out on Daptone Records, which you might agree seems like the perfect label for them. It's the Womack Sisters' Chauffeur.

0: Soldier of Love, Sade. And here you are at the end of this edition of World Cafe. Big shout out to the public radio station you are listening to right now and all of our affiliates across the country. We produce this show at WXPN at the University of Pennsylvania in Philadelphia. I'm Raina Duris. 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
0: Tomorrow, you are headed to the Emerald Isle as we kick off our Sense of Place Dublin series. 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Guitarist The Edge talks about their 2023 album, Songs of Surrender, and lots more on the next World Cafe.

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That was Sam Morrow there with Cruisin' from his Southern Boogie album. Kicking off the afternoon, it was Everything I Need from Caitlin Crisco and The Broadcast from their new album, Keep On Trying. Then we had Jordan Rakai and Tom McFarlane with their single, Easy to Love. And S.G. Goodman gave us I'm in Love, her single out earlier this year. Tune in. Do you want to be a DJ? KAXE is holding training for new volunteers. 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Ripple River Gallery near Deerwood presents work by mixed media sculptor Rebny Karshevsky, August 19th to September 20th. There will be an artist reception Saturday, August 22nd from 3 to 5. Programming is supported in part by the Minnesota Department of Public Safety. A DWI will cost you about $10,000. That's a pretty sobering reality. Drive sober, drive smart. We've got Talia Ray up now. This is Blind in Love.

And Burning Temptation there from Jaden Naganda on his recent release, Doctrine of Love. Telluray started things with Blind in Love from her Julia EP. We heard Devin Gilfillian and Corey Wong. That was IRL from Time Will Tell. And we had a new one from Luca May, The Real Thing from The Truth Is an Album. 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I'm your volunteer host, Judy Gruey. 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The board meeting schedule is available at KAXE.org. Now we've got Grace Potter with a new song out. This is Love Me Not.

And Grace Potter was there to start with Love Me Not from her upcoming album Trespasser, actually due to come out tomorrow. Amani Burnham was next with I Want to Know from their new release, Roots and Wings. Then it was finishing up with Anna Popovic with California Chase. I'm Judy Gooey. 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After Dark is our late night Saturday show outside the normal KAXE mix. Tune in after Green Cheese at 9 p.m. to hear punk, hip-hop, electronic, metal-themed shows, and more. This week's hosts, Admiral Krill and Captain Keys, will be playing punk rock and beautiful obscurities. And United Way of 1,000 Lakes invites you to help students across the region through its annual Stuff the Bus school supply drive. New backpacks and supplies may be dropped off at many locations in Grand Rapids, including the YMCA and the United Way's office. 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Now, here's the single, Maybe It's Just Me, featuring Samantha Fish. It's up now from Lost Leaders.

And up to start there was Maybe It's Just Me featuring Samantha Fish. It's a new single from Lost Leaders. Orville Peck followed with Too Little Too Late from his upcoming album Mule. That's coming out in September. Then it was Co Wetzel and Ella Langley with Jaded from their new album The Night Champion. And the last one there was The Goddamn Sun from Fruit Bats. You're listening to On the River. I'm Judy Gruey, one of your volunteer hosts. 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Our weather around our listening area, showers and possible thunderstorms, still possible this afternoon, highs 72 to 82. Southeast winds 5 to 15. Mostly cloudy. It is becoming partly sunny. Tonight, lows in the mid to upper 50s. Slight chance of continuing showers and thunderstorms. Increasing clouds and fog. Friday, cloudy, becoming mostly sunny. Highs 75 to 79. Northwest winds 5 to 15. And overnight temps Friday in the lows to mid-50s. Saturday is going to be pretty nice, though. Sunny with highs in the mid to upper 70s. It's the 2 o'clock hour time for our album of the week, which is Megasound. Here's Lemon Peel from Megasound.

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Now.

That was Bob Seger there with Wait For Me from his Ultimate Hits Rock and Roll Never Forgets release. That's from 2021. Ahead of him was After with Fell Asleep in the Sun from her upcoming album of the same name coming out next month. Low Cut Connie gave us Can't Be Wrong from their new album Living in the USA, and leading off the hour was Lemon Peel from Megasound. That's our album of the week. Megasound is the album name. I'm Judy Gruey. 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Headwaters is your source for great music conversations and artist interviews Monday through Friday, 9 a.m. and 10 p.m. The next Iron Range Barn Dance is this Saturday, August 22nd from 2 to 5 at Mesabi Co-op Park in Hibbing. You don't need any experience or a partner. After the dance, stay for an optional potluck meal. Hot dogs and beverages will be provided. And as I mentioned, Megasound is our album of the week. It's a new trio featuring Carrie Alexander and Chris Hogue of Bad Bad Hats and their friend Alana Carroll on vocals. Megasound is full of punchy guitars, tight hooks, and sing-along choruses, drawing from the garage rock, indie, and bubblegum pop of the early 21st century. Tell us what you think of our album of the week. 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And we've got Daniel Nicole and Luther Dickinson up now. This is Take Me Back.

That was Better Days, the single out from Catfish, Ellis Bailey, and the Sinelli Brothers. Danielle Nicole and Luther Dickinson were up first there. That was Take Me Back from the Fireflies album. And Alabama Shakes was up next with Another Life. It's from I Must Be Dreaming, their new album coming out next week. And we also heard Better Days, the single out. I'm sorry, I already said that. Catfish, Ellis Bailey, and Sinelli Brothers. You are listening to KAXE's On the River. I'm your volunteer host, Judy Gruey. 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And Minnesota author William Kent Kruger will talk about his latest Cork O'Connor mystery, God's Country, Saturday, August 22nd at 1:30 on the Itasca campus of Minnesota North College in Grand Rapids. 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And here's Alyssa Bonagura now with Feels So Good.

That was Cassius Culpepper there with Let Me Show You Love from the EP Act One Summer Nights. Alyssa Bonagura has let off the set with Feels So Good. It's on her album, America's Backroads. We heard Marcus King and Jesse Wells with Somebody Else, and Joanne Shaw Taylor gave us What Good Is My Love, featuring Orianti. They're a single out earlier this year. I'm Judy Gruy. 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Next up is Tug of War from Danielle Nicole.

And Danielle Nicole started things there with, excuse me, Tug of War from Herbie Lee's Fireflies. Jordan Rakai and Femi Colioso followed that with It Never Ends from their EP Between Us. I'm Judy Gooey. You've been listening to On the River. 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Our weather around our area, showers and possible thunderstorms this afternoon, highs 72 to 82, winds out of the southeast 5 to 15. It's mostly cloudy, but becoming partly sunny throughout the afternoon. Tonight, lows in the mid to upper 50s, slight chance of continuing showers and thunderstorms, increasing clouds and fog. And tomorrow, Friday, cloudy, becoming mostly sunny, highs 75 to 79. Northwest winds 5 to 15, overnight temps in the low to mid 50s. And Saturday, sunny with highs in the mid to upper 70s. Leading our 3 o'clock hour, we've got Valerie June. This is a new one out from her Smokestack.

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You're welcome. And leading off the hour there was Valerie June's new single, Smokestack. Minnesota artist PK Mayo followed her with Tell Me from his recent album All Before Yesterday, and Ruthie Foster finished up there with Thank You from her newest release, Just Say Yes. I'm Judy Gruy. 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And the Judy Garland and Children's Discovery Museum in Grand Rapids has an end of summer bash this Saturday coming up, August 29th, from 11 to 1. 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Coming up now, we've got Joe Bonamassa. 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
1: And the Rolling Stones there from their new album, Foreign Tongues, we heard In the Stars. Ahead of them was Grace Potter with Belong from her latest release, Trespasser. Joe Bonamassa started things with Calling Card. That was live, and it's on the Spirit of Rory, live from Cork. 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I'm your volunteer host, Judy Gruey. 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And celebrate the Art of the Game, a new mural painted by Annie Humphrey on a basketball court in Ball Club on Saturday, August 29th. The day includes a 3-on-3 basketball tournament from noon to 3 with dinner at 6 and a concert and fashion show to follow. All events take place at or near the powwow grounds in Ball Club. 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Regular meetings of our board and directors are held the fourth Monday of the month. The board's meeting schedule is available at kaxe.org. And we've got Alyssa Bonagura coming in now, Love You Like That, featuring Joe Bonamassa.

And we heard Alyssa Bonagura to start. That was Love You Like That, featuring Joe Bonamassa from America's Backroads. We heard Lilac Wine from Marcus King and Marcus King Band. And the last one there, S.G. Goodman with her single Pepper. I'm Judy Gruey. 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And the Mask and Rose Theater in Proposky hosts a production of The Root Beer Later, a one-woman show about Dorothy Moulter of the Boundary Waters. 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LGBTQIA2S+ community and their allies at Rail River Folk School in Bemidji, August 29th, with a family-friendly daytime festival on Saturday, noon to 5 p.m., featuring vendors and music. 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The Black Keys are up now. Here is It's a Dream. Yeah.

0: And finishing up on the river this afternoon, the Black Keys were up to start. That was It's a Dream from their Peaches album. Ellison Russell and Brittany Spencer followed with Black Lavender from their new release in the hour of KS. Marcus King came next with Good Run, and topping off the afternoon, that was just Baby Rose and Leon Thomas with their single Friends Again. I'm Judy Gruey. You've been listening to On the River this afternoon. 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
2: Chanting "No Border Wall," about 60 protesters marched outside the federal courthouse in Laredo. Many came from San Ignacio, where landowners are fighting border wall construction they say is crossing onto private land. Tricia Cortez is with the Rio Grande International Study Center.
3: This is a very small, historic community that has this unique ability to push back against the federal government.
2: Residents along the Rio Grande from Laredo West toward Big Bend National Park have formed the No Border Wall Coalition to oppose new construction. The coalition says San Ignacio landowners have temporarily stopped work on disputed property, asking a federal judge to halt construction while the case moves forward. I'm Tim Gutierrez in San Antonio.
1: The United States has deported nearly 2,300 Mexicans to Guatemala this year and sent dozens more to Honduras. Until now, Mexicans deported from the U.S. were mostly sent back to Mexico. Guatemala's president has confirmed the deportees arrived as part of a transit stopover before returning to Mexico. The costs are being covered either by the Mexican or the U.S. governments. The U.S. aims to prevent these deportees from trying again to cross into the U.S. I'm Linda Kenyon, NPR News in Washington.
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6: August 21st, 1965. Susan's stocking slipped into the waitress uniform. She couldn't believe she was doing this. But the 20-year-old college intern had been given an assignment by her editor at the Minneapolis Tribune. Score an interview with the Beatles. Only trouble was, the Fab Four from Liverpool, who were in Minneapolis for a concert, were not granting interviews. That's why this young journalist in training appeared on the Beatles floor of the Leamington Hotel in downtown Minneapolis with a cart full of food. Her waitress uniform got her past security and to a door which was flung open, revealing John Lennon, George Harrison, and Ringo Starr. The only Beatle missing was Paul McCartney. Anyway, she was in the room with three Beatles, famished after their concert, and diving into the sandwiches and chips she'd brought. Stocking made a confession. She wasn't really a waitress. The Beatles didn't bat an eye. And Susan Stocking got her scoop, which appeared in the Tribune under the title, I Was Waitress to Three Beatles.
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7: It's Morning Edition from NPR News. I'm Sasha Pfeiffer.
8: And I'm Leila Fadel. Good morning. The Supreme Court is expected to weigh in on whether President Trump can continue construction of his ballroom.
7: A nonprofit group sued the administration. An appeals court ruled in the nonprofit's favor earlier this month and said construction needed to stop. But the court paused its order until today.
8: NPR White House correspondent Deepa Shivaram is with us now to discuss. Good morning, Deepa.
9: Good morning.
8: So catch us up on what the Supreme Court is deciding on exactly.
9: Yeah, it's been a lot of start and stop with this, but to put it simply, last fall, Trump knocked down the east wing of the White House to construct a 90,000 square foot ballroom. It's costing hundreds of millions of dollars, and while Trump has said that taxpayers will not have to pay for any of it, the Washington Post has reported that some of the cost will fall on the public. NPR hasn't independently confirmed that, though. And so after he starts construction, a nonprofit group called the National Trust for Historic Preservation sues the Trump administration and says that Trump needs congressional approval in order to build the ballroom. Lower courts have hashed out this lawsuit for months, and now the Supreme Court will decide what happens next. The Trump administration is arguing that the ballroom was needed to create a, quote, integrated military complex that houses medical care, a drone port, and bomb shelters. On the other hand, the National Trust for Historic Preservation is

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1: Over the past year, the sight of armed, uniformed National Guard troops has become commonplace here in Washington, D.C., sparking public outcry. But what do Guard members think?
2: I will say very frankly that the bad taste that this mission left in my mouth, it actually embarrasses me to be involved in any way.
1: We hear from several who are worried about the new norms the deployment has established. 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
3: Tune in for All Things Considered coming up this afternoon at 4 o'clock here on People Powered KAXE. Coming up next, we'll get our daily dose of phenology. Happy Friday morning to you on this August 21st. We'd love to hear from you. The morning show is all about hearing from folks, connecting with folks. This week, our question of the week had to do with phones and how phones have changed in your lifetime. I'd love to hear from someone who is still like, absolutely not, I do not have a cell phone, because I would like to applaud you. Coming up later this morning, we are going to be talking sports. I'm going to want to talk about the Minnesota Lynx and how well they're doing. And we're also going to welcome to the studio Annie Humphrey. Annie is working on a mural in Ball Club. It's the art of the game, a horizontal mural on a basketball court there. We're going to be talking with her about it and the celebration that's happening next Saturday at the Powwow Grounds. Stay tuned for that. That's coming up at 8:45 this morning. It'll be a bright spot. Andrew DeZingle in at 9 for Headwaters. 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Call Sarah for details, 218-326-1234. We are expecting cloudy skies, becoming mostly sunny, high 75 to 79, northwest winds 5 to 15, overnight temperatures in the low to mid 50s, Saturday sunny with highs in the mid to upper 70s. KEXE is headed to the State Fair a week from today. 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We'll be at the Education Building at the Ampers booth. 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We'd love to meet you. We'd love to have you join us. Or you can tell us what you think we should try at the Minnesota State Fair. Text 218-326-1234. 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
4: On today's date, August 21st, in the year 2000, I hear a gray tree frog calling. It takes me a while to identify it. I'm thinking, what bird is that? Why am I hearing a bird calling right now? Fall is hardly the time for bird calls. There are a few, the eastern peewee, sometimes a red-eyed vireo, but very little else in the way of bird calls in the fall. And this persistent call kept tickling my ear and making me wonder, who the heck is doing all this singing? Well, it took a while, and then finally I realized that the song wasn't moving around. If it was a bird, it was cemented to one spot. And that tripped the trigger in my brain that said, wait a minute, that's not a bird at all. It's the gray tree frog. And something about the timing of the day, the number of hours of daylight, whatever, tripped a hormonal trigger within the gray tree frog and made it think that it was time to start calling for a suitor.

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1: Merger is for now on hold, at least until March, when the proposed deal will be the subject of an antitrust lawsuit filed by 12 state attorneys general. Mandalit Del Barco, NPR News, Los Angeles.
2: Representative Joyce Beatty is asking a federal court to block the Kennedy Center from adding President Trump's name to the building. The board, appointed by the president, has voted again to inscribe the president's name on the building, but this time crediting him for renovations of the facility rather than renaming the entire center after him. A court previously ruled adding Trump's name to the facade was illegal and ordered that it be removed. The Kennedy Center has said it will not engrave Trump's name before September 8th in order to allow for legal arguments to continue. The Kennedy Center was named for the late President Kennedy in 1964. I'm Linda Kenyon, NPR News in Washington.
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5: Hello from Mr. Masakovic's class at Baxter Elementary School. This past week brought our first substantial rainfall on one day.
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7: Greetings from the fourth grade phenology team in the Linwood School Forest. 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
8: Charlie, and Mary
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11: and Reese from Crooked Lake Elementary School in Andover, reporting from Long Lake Conservation Center for April 29th through May 1st. The weather was sunny but cool with a high temperature of 48 degrees Fahrenheit.
5: This concludes the phenology report. Have a great week and be observant.
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0: Coming up next on the KEXC Morning Show, it's National Native News. It's 6:30. I'm Heidi Holton with Malachi Coons.
1: Good morning.
0: Good morning.
1: It's the Friday Morning Show here. Thank you for joining us bright and early for the early risers.
0: Man, the velvet fog over there. Your voice.
1: The velvet fog.
0: That's what they used to call Mel Torme. That was his nickname.
1: That was his name.
0: Yeah, the velvet fog.
1: Well, why are there so many of his records at Goodwill these days? People aren't in the velvet fog mood anymore.
0: No, but you have a little bit of
1: a something.
0: Yeah, but it's also velvety. It's a little foggy, but it's a little bit velvety.
1: Yeah, you know, I'm bouncing back from a briefly intense sore throat. I didn't have a lot of other symptoms, just one of those, you know, all of a sudden you have trouble swallowing.
0: Yeah.
1: And voice is a little shot, you know.
0: Yeah.
1: Who knows? People have to, sort of like Joni Mitchell smoking cigarettes. She wanted her voice to be huskier. Did you know she did that?
0: No.
1: That's how I'm imagining this, you know.
0: I got
1: a sore throat just to reach that velvet fog level that I didn't know was there.
0: Right. You and I both got that last week. It was kind of a weird, intense thing where I took to the bed with the NyQuil and got rid of it pretty quickly and didn't have to miss too much. But yeah, same thing, sore throat, and who knows?
1: Yeah, who knows?
0: But there's a few things blowing around there, but we're feeling healthy and we're glad you're with us today. And we've got a rollicking Friday morning show ahead, as always.
1: Yes, we do. Marshall Helmberger going to be joining us next hour.
0: Yeah, he's talking a lot about the Governor Tim Walz and the executive order this week about copper nickel mining near the Boundary Waters. Stay tuned for that. He was in Ely this week, and Marshall was there as well.
1: Yeah, that'll be on around 7:20. Of course, Best Wishes coming up. And if you're still, you know, really want to make a reservation early, what's for breakfast in the 7 o'clock hour? And then towards the end of the morning show, just a little bit before Headwaters at 9, conversation with Annie Humphrey on a new mural going on in Ball Club. So
0: I saw a little video that her daughter put out. I love that video so much.
1: Is it the rolling around one?
0: Yes.
1: Yeah.
0: Annie's painting a basketball court, painting a mural there, and very cool. And we're going to talk about what that mural means and how the public is invited to celebrate.
1: So stay tuned for that. Weather forecast today, partly sunny. We've got highs in the upper 70s. Overnight tonight, mostly clear. Lows in the low 50s. Slight chance of rain and thunderstorms. Tomorrow, sunny, highs in the mid 70s. And for Sunday, mostly sunny, highs in the mid 70s to low 80s again. Do you get any storms? The clouds were stunning last night.
0: They were.
1: Giant towers.
0: We were at the county fair, and as we were leaving, as the skies were opening up, or no, closing up, maybe, I don't know, the colors were great. It was stock car race night, so it was loud. There was lots of people. There was meat on a stick. It was just as you would ask for at a county fair.
1: Well, I was gonna say, so we are headed to the state fair, Heidi.
0: Yeah, a week from today.
1: A week from today, we will be broadcasting throughout the day from the Amper's booth, which is in the education building. If you're going to the fair next Friday, please stop by. We would love to chat with you. It's gonna be a lot of fun. We're gonna be doing a couple of shows there, playing some music, chatting with people. So for some practice, how about you give us your county fair report from last night?
0: Well, we did. I ran into lots of people, which was fun. And sometimes that happens at the state fair too, even though it's so big, it's like a sort of a magical thing. But ran into some of the KEXC dignitaries, Aaron Brown and his boys, all three boys there, ran into them right outside the chicken judging. That was a lot of fun.
1: Where you'd expect to see them?
0: No, not at all. But they're all in college, and they all happen to be home at this magical time. So we're together and got to chat with them about what they're all up to. And that was a lot of fun. Enjoyed there were some beautiful chickens and some fun stuff to be watching there with all the 4-H kids and their white collars and how they have to turn. They're in a line in front of their chickens. They have to answer a bunch of questions too.
1: I don't think I've ever watched this part.
0: With the inspector. And so as the inspector walks, they have to always be facing the inspector. So they do a pivot as he walks by. And
1: is the chicken in their arms, or is it on a leash next to them, or does it just walk next to them?
0: In a cage. But then they have to take it out. The guy goes in, he has to check certain things. It's different categories and stuff like that. That's a Thursday night thing at the Itasca County Fair that we kind of like to catch. But, you know, we went straight for food right away. I had a gyro, and that was pretty good. I also had an ice cream cone later, and that was pretty good. Tom, of course, had the corn dog. You don't have a choice of a Pronto Pup at the Itasca County Fair. It's just corn dogs.
1: Yeah, which is...
0: And he had the football.
1: Which is fine.
0: Which is just a funny thing to see a man eating a long with mustard. You know, and he's like, do you want a bite? I don't like mustard on that. I think that's a travesty that he put mustard on it.
1: But on a corn dog, I would probably put...
0: ketchup. Mustard?
1: Yeah, yeah.
0: Okay, yeah, definitely. I would do ketchup for sure. But anyway, so I didn't get a taste of that one. Also got to see some of our coworkers' kids who had artwork that was phenomenal in the art building, and that was a lot of fun. And what else did we do? I don't know, just kind of walking around, ran into Kari and, you know, Brenda.
1: That's what the county fair is all about.
0: Jennifer was there for her birthday. You know, it's just like running into people, and then the races began. So,
1: and then it got loud.
0: A loud night. Yeah.
1: Yep. The county fair. Yeah. That's what it's all about. Have you been to one so far this year? We would love to hear from you. 218-326-1234.
0: Next week, Malachi, do you think we get to be on the air together? Is it just you and Kari? Or can we make that magic happen too?
1: Let's make it happen.
0: Okay. All right.
1: I don't think we've finalized our concrete plans for while we're doing that. And you never know what might happen. You know, you might get called in on something. You might have to go check out the hot food for the day.
0: Yeah.
1: Even though I'm not much for it. So in my relationship, I've learned I will go somewhere that has the smallest line.
0: Oh, she's sure. It's not the...
1: If the thing is hyped, she's going to stay in the line. The long line.
0: Oh, wow. Yeah.
1: And I'm just not a...
0: We have a switcheroo in my relationship. I will wait in the line.
1: You'll stand in the long line.
0: Yeah, I have a lot of patience for things. Yeah.
1: I see a long line and I...
0: Oh, wait. No, not switcheroo. It's the same thing as you.
1: So, yeah. Okay. Yeah. Yeah. I see a long line and I think I can probably find something that in my head will... you know, get the taste difference just because I spent less time waiting for it.
0: Yeah. I don't think I care as much about the new stuff, but you know, I'll be studying up next week. There's always new things to try. I remember going one year and they had mini donut beer, which sounds terrible, but it was actually very tasty. Something I enjoyed at 10 in the morning.
1: Last year we waited, and I would say they moved through the line pretty well, but in the like international foods or the international market, or bazaar, whatever they call it down there in the end. These like, they were called Somali fries. Oh, and they were French fries, and they had this like very fragrant, spiced like meat stew kind of mix. It was almost like and then a little bit of this like white crumbly cheese, and then it was like all of our French fries, Somali fries. Oh,
0: wow,
1: so good.
0: Okay, so it's sort of a poutine but Somali.
1: Yes.
0: Okay.
1: Yes,
0: I like it.
1: But just with like the beef and the sauce was much more fragrant and like,
0: yeah,
1: not good tasting, but not as heavy as poutine.
0: I gotcha.
1: Not just like a slop gravy.
0: Gotcha.
1: Yep. I love poutine.
0: Going on today, Point of Pride at Itasca State Park. It's the oldest surviving structure there. There's a walking tour from 11 to noon today around Douglas Lodge. You can learn how the park developed the mud into a hot spot of activity. You meet in the Douglas Lodge lobby.
1: Cultures, Humanities, and Arts on the Iron Range, or CHAIR in Virginia, hosts their summer Saturday open art gallery from 12 to 4. 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
2: This is National Native News. I'm Jill Freitas. Several Alaska Native groups, including the Alaska Federation of Natives, says the constitutional rights of rural voters are in jeopardy. The organizations are sounding the alarm over staffing shortages at Alaska Division of Election offices and polling stations that serve rural Alaskans. KMBA's Rhonda McBride reports these affect mostly Native communities.
3: In a statement on Monday, AFN said it was deeply concerned by reports about election worker vacancies in rural precincts, as well as accounts from workers who say they have waited for months to receive the per diem they were promised after they completed their required training. Kendra Kloster, AFN's Director of Government Relations,

0: pointed to the Division of Elections Region 4 office in Nome, which did not open at the advertised time for the start of early voting.
1: When people are going in with their expectation to vote, they take time out of their day, they show up, and when the office isn't open, when they say they are, I think that is a big deal.
0: Kloster says the Nome incident is just the latest example of voter access problems that have persisted for years. AFN and other groups say some of these problems could have been avoided had Alaska Governor Mike Dunleavy not vetoed Senate Bill 64. Dunleavy, a Republican, said he rejected this measure because it needed more work and there wasn't enough time to put it in place before this year's election. But Senator Bill Willikowski, an Anchorage Democrat and among the bill's backers, says that just isn't true. He says he's glad AFN and other groups are speaking out.
2: If you make it impossible for people to vote, you're not opening polling places, then are you really granting them their constitutional right to vote?
0: AFN has sent a letter to the Division of Elections calling on it to take immediate action on a long list of complaints. Stephen Kirch, a spokesman for the Elections Division, says the division has no comment on AFN's letter, though he did acknowledge that on primary election day this Tuesday, two rural precincts open late. In Anchorage, I'm Rhonda McBride.
3: South Dakota tribal leaders say there is a disconnect between services promised to tribal nations and those provided. They say that discrepancy is highlighted in law enforcement. SDPB's CJ Keene has more.
4: South Dakota's tribal leaders met in Rapid City Wednesday to call for more support to reservation lands from federal and state partners, namely calls for consistent mandatory funding of tribal police regardless of administration or status of the government. According to information from the Great Plains Tribal Chairmen's Association, funding is about one quarter of tribal staffing needs and falls well short of the estimated $3.5 billion these entities need to properly maintain public safety standards seen off reservations. Oglala Sioux Tribe President Frank Starr comes out says this is reflected in the numbers from Pine Ridge.
5: The formula is 2.8 officers per 1,000 people. The Oglala Sioux Tribe has 54,000 membership and 27 officers. What is wrong with that picture?
4: That sentiment was echoed by Shalane Knudsen, chairwoman of the Yankton Sioux Tribe. She says little has changed since the last time this question was asked.
6: At the time in 2024, we only had three tribal police officers. Today, we have five.
4: The Yankton Sioux Tribe has a population of about 11,500 enrolled members. Vermilion, a college town with a similar population, reported 20 sworn officers in a phone call with SDPB. And it's also important to note that total is 1.7 officers per 1,000 people. What this boils down to for tribes, though, according to Star comes out, is a serious need for more support. The Tribal Chairman's Association estimates less than 13% of funding compared to the current identified need is met overall. For National Native News, I'm CJ Keene in Rapid City.
3: And I'm Jill Freitas.
7: National Native News is produced by Kawanak Broadcast Corporation with funding by the Corporation for Public.
8: Thanks so much to Kawanak Broadcast Corporation. It's one of the sources of news that KEXE brings you. We'll also be bringing you the Up North Report coming up at 7:01 this morning.
9: We did get a little fair report through our text line, Heidi.
8: Oh, did we?
9: Heard from Deb and Steve in Sparta. They said, morning, we attended the fair in Meadowlands. Tried the Cuban tacos, the mojo, and chipotle. They were so delicious. We went back for more. That sounds...
8: I am so mad.
9: Really good.
8: I missed the... So Meadowlands has their own little offshoot of the St. Louis County Fair.
9: And yeah, it's like the South St.
8: And
9: Louis County Fair or something like that.
8: Friday night, there was bingo called by Julie Crabb that we could have been at. I mean...
9: Can you imagine?
8: Ugh.
9: I mean, green cheese like seems like her natural habitat, but I have a feeling that that would just like feel like her natural habitat.
8: Yeah, I did not find that out till way too late. So.
9: Okay, next year we'll save the South St. Louis.
8: Yeah, I know she's been Grand Marshal before, so got to be in the convertible in the parade.
9: Oh, Grand Marshal! I was gonna say I don't know what you're saying, but
8: yeah,
9: that's the person who goes down the parade first.
8: Yeah.
9: Okay.
8: Yeah, does the parade wave and all of that kind of stuff. So.
9: Also got a text in from Adrienne who said she was going to update my contact in her phone to Velvet Fog. So thanks for that, Heidi.
8: I like it. I don't know. Sorry, it wasn't planning it. It just, it was what I heard. So it was, meant as a very positive thing.
9: If now,
8: I don't think you're like Mel Torme, and
9: I've seen the record so much. Is it like kind of like easy listening vocal?
8: Yeah.
9: He's like Andy Williams.
8: Yeah. Who's
9: better? Who would you prefer in that world?
8: Well, my grandma loved Andy Williams, so I'm not a good judge here. But I met Andy Williams once in Grand Rapids.
9: What? Okay.
8: Yeah, it was like one of the last Judy Garland Festival big things where they would bring in the celebrities, and I brought my mom and my mother-in-law, and there were two remaining munchkins alive, and they were there, and Andy Williams was there, kind of propped up, with his young wife, and he was showing. He used to have a variety show, and young Judy Garland was on the variety show, so that's why he was there. So they were showing clips from that.
9: Wow, I didn't know any of this lore. I didn't know the festival used to be of that.
8: Oh, Mickey Rooney used to come to town, and it was a big, big deal at one point. That was way before my time here, but.
9: Who's Mickey? I don't even know if I know who Mickey Rooney is.
8: Oh, they did the.
9: I do. I see a young
8: man.
9: He
8: and Judy Garland were the, they're the quintessential, let's put on a show in the barn. They had a, whole series of movies where they were this young crew that was always cooking something up.
9: National Velvet. Speaking of Velvet.
8: Okay. Oh, yeah, with Liz Taylor. Yes, that's right.
9: Wow, you had a deep knowledge of these films from back this era. Again, I just see, not Mickey Rooney's name, but I see the Mel Tormes, I see the Andy Williams, I see the Roger Millers. These are the names that haunt bins of records in northern Minnesota.
8: I mean, I didn't know any of these in their heyday, but when I was a little kid staying up too late watching Johnny Carson, these guys were on sort of talking about their careers. They were past that part. But
9: looking
8: that
9: back,
8: gets fully ingrained in you,
9: Okay. So. There we go. It's a Velvet Fog morning.
8: I would say, though, in terms of Mel Torme, he's a little less easy listening of Andy Williams and a little more leaning towards like a Dean Martin, So
9: he's going towards a crooner.
8: Yeah.
9: He'll croon a little bit.
8: Yeah.
9: Okay.
8: Yeah.
9: I mean, where's Lawrence Welk in all this?
8: Oh, he's on the other end of Andy Williams.
9: Okay.
8: Yeah.
9: Easier than easy listening.
8: Yeah. He's like, who am I thinking of? It'll come to me.
9: Roger Miller.
8: No, it was an old SCTV skit. Anyway, it'll come to me. Coming up, we'll have the set list, and we've got the talkback segment too for you.
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8: I think we got a couple of other texts coming in, too. Another one, along with Deb's talking about Meadowlands, right? Marianne.
9: Oh, yes. Switching to our question of the week. Yeah.
8: Mm-hmm. Yeah. It was all about phones, stories of phones, how phones have changed in your lifetime. And Marianne says, related to this week's discussion on phones, if you're nostalgic for flip phones and you can tolerate R-rated violence, I recommend the Oscar-winning movie The Departed from 2006. Flip phones feature prominently in several scenes of high-stakes drama. Well, you're just covering everything there, Marianne. Thank you.
9: That is,
8: movies, question of the week,
9: Yeah, thank you for the R-rated violence warning. I want a flip phone. Is what I'm taking from that. And I haven't seen The Departed in a long time. I don't remember the flip phones. I'll have to revisit that one. But the cell phones. When did you get your first one, Heidi?
8: Oh, I think it was Jennifer and I were talking about that this week. I think it was probably in 2000, 2001.
9: Okay.
8: Something like that. Yeah.
9: All right. Yeah, I got mine was 2011.
8: Oh, okay. Nice.
9: Yeah. 2011.
8: All right.
9: But I didn't have cell phone service at my house growing up.
8: Oh.
9: So it wasn't that useful. I was delayed compared to most of my classmates and friends in my age group. Just because it didn't work at all at home. So it didn't work that often.
8: My parents had something. You ever heard of a car phone?
9: I mean, I think I've seen it in like gangster movies.
8: Yeah.
9: There might be a car phone.
8: My parents were gangsters. Yeah.
9: Yeah.
8: No, they just traveled a lot for their work and were in the car. So
9: in between the driver and the passenger.
8: Yeah, and it looked like just an old school phone. And they had that for a while. And it seemed so exciting. Like if I would call them. It just seemed absolutely thrilling. Didn't work great, but you know, that's okay.
9: I was wondering about that. So it's like a satellite phone, right? Or it's a cell phone?
8: Yeah.
9: I
8: don't know.
9: Did it have the same? It was just like a regular number, though, that you would call?
8: God, that's a good question. I don't know. It must be. Must have been.
9: I remember, so my dad had to have a cell phone for his work. So he had a pager for a while. And then I remember when he got a Palm Pilot. And I could play Snake on it.
8: Oh, yeah, Snake.
9: And I thought that was so cool.
8: Yeah.
9: Snake, like, we'd go out.
8: Dad, can I play Snake? I play Snake?
9: That was just a fun game on the Palm Pilot.
8: Well, we've got more comments that came in this week for our talkback segment. We always want to hear from you. You can text us at 218-326-1234.
9: Beth from Big Fork texted yesterday during Judy Gruey's On the River show, said, sounding so good, Judy.
8: Bill from Afton Home for Wayward Youth was listening to Dennis Elges on the River last night. He said, thanks for Thursday night's OTR. Half a dozen, at least, pieces to add to my Pandora playlist.
9: Wednesday's morning show with Andrew and Jennifer featured Twist and Sprout. And we got these texts in from Andy and Brainerd. My daughters are all grown now, but in earlier years when I baked potatoes, my daughters always made sure I prepared extras as the next morning hash browns with the skin on. They love them. I thought you only flip the hash browns once if wanted true crispness.
8: Did you say Christmas?
9: Crispness.
8: Christmas. That's a hard word.
9: The whole time I was reading it, I was like, I don't know if I was pausing in the right moments. Okay. So to be clear, you make baked potatoes, you save the extras. So you're just making hash. You're just like mashing a baked potato.
8: Yeah.
9: Directly onto the pan.
8: Yeah.
9: So not shredded. Or you think he's shredding them?
8: Oh, I don't know. Huh.
9: Okay. Anyways,
8: there was a bunch of people also commenting, and potatoes must have gone crazy on Wednesday. I missed it.
9: People
8: about Mr. Potato Head.
9: People love the... Oh, I had one of those. Yep. Yep. People love the potato.
8: Shara kept the potato conversation going as well. Cut potatoes into French fry shapes. Don't rinse them. Put them in cold oil, then turn the deep fryer on to cook them. This makes really yummy fries. Putting them in the cold oil instead of already hot oil eliminates the boil over issue of frying fresh potatoes. We love them dipped in horseradish sauce.
9: Okay. Wow. I'm intrigued. I don't think I've ever actually like fried my own fries. So this is news to me, but I've heard rumor on the street, like a twice fry is some people's strategy to get like the soft inside and the nice crisp outside.
8: All right. Let's be honest. Wouldn't a French fry taste really good right now?
9: It would.
8: Talking about this.
9: It would. Okay. Yeah. But maybe I'll go on a French fry adventure. I like that one. Cold oil. I remember I had a friend growing up who had a deep fryer, and my mom would not let us have a deep fryer. Mm. But I just loved going, like, you know, you'd stay up late and someone would just like dump a bag of frozen fries into the deep fryer. And
8: yeah, we always
9: thought that was like a luxury. I was like, I cannot believe you can just do this.
8: We had usually fish fries on Friday nights at our resort. We had a big fry daddy. That's where it went. That's where the fish went.
9: Yeah, maybe I'll start with a fish fryer. Kevin wrote to us, favorite potato steamed in Instapot makes them soft and fluffy, more soft and fluffy than a baked potato.
8: Oh. One listener texted, okay, making potato soup tonight.
9: Nice. Yeah, I wasn't actually tuned into it, but I heard from multiple people talking about how much potato talk was going on. So
8: yeah, I love like a potato soup. Nice cream in there and some dill.
9: Oh, yeah. Dill.
8: It's a nice soup.
9: All right. We're going to need a potato breakfast coming up. We've also heard from people talking about our question of the week, which is what were phones like when you were young and when did you get your first cell phone? Carol Ann in Chapel Hill, North Carolina, texted yesterday, in 1980, my boyfriend and I went to Europe. Eurail ticket, youth hostels, etc. In France, there were a few yellow phones, public phones, that you could jiggle the lever that hung up the phone and make a free call to the U.S. It actually worked. I called my mom in Louisiana. Okay.
8: I remember the jiggling thing. I was not in Europe making a call back home, but we also got this text. In the 1960s, Panema still had party lines and anyone with a phone could join the conversation. And as I recall, the conversation was in Ojibwe Mon. I would listen to my mother converse with relatives and whoever else was on the line back then as a child. I love it.
9: I love that too. Yeah. Yeah. I think I was on the morning show one day when I learned about party lines.
8: Yeah, that's right. I remember that. I'm like, what? Yeah, you shared
9: didn't know
8: it.
9: They existed at all.
8: It's just so funny in fairly short amount of time how things have changed. Like, can you imagine a world where you shared a phone line with your neighbors?
9: I cannot.
8: Now? No. I mean,
9: it's really unfathomable. But maybe it would help us out, you know?
8: Yeah, I know. I know. That's what I'm sort of thinking, too. We'd love to hear from you this morning. The text line is always open. Text 218-326-1234. We're going to take a listen now to our album of the week, and then we'll learn more about live music in our region. What can you tell us about this supergroup here?
9: Yeah, supergroup. So Carrie and Chris from Bad Bad Hats had a friend, Alana Carroll, who I believe resides in L.A., but they've known each other for a long time, and they have a shared love for... You know, Carrie, if people know Carrie from Bad Bad Hats, very much a pop culture girly and lots of references to that in her music and the sound. So they kind of continue down that vein here. And they're very inspired by the movie Josie and the Pussycats, which I never saw. But it's about this group of girls who form a rock band.
8: Yeah.
9: And then they realize they're part of this scheme, but they make these like pop rock songs to like battle back against it. And I've heard it's kind of a cult classic. I'm not familiar with it. 2001 release, Josie and the Pussycats. And I believe it's based on a different, older comic series or something.
8: Yeah, we heard from someone yesterday talking about Josie and the Pussycats saying they watched it on Saturday morning cartoons. That's what I remember, too.
9: Yes.
8: It turns out Valerie was historically the first black female as a main character in a cartoon.
9: I did not know that.
8: Yeah.
9: There you go. The inspiration for our album of the week. What Mega Sound song do you have for us?
8: Record Baby?
9: There we go.
8: Or is it Record Baby?
9: I don't know. Probably Record Baby.

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1: Mega Sound. They have a Mega Sound.
0: That's right. 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That includes Malachi Coons.
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0: Partly sunny today, highs 75 to 80. Northwest winds could gust up to 20. Tonight, mostly clear, lows 50 to 55.
2: For KAXE News, I'm Chelsea Perkins with the Up North Report. A Brainerd Ice House manufacturer must pay $115,000 in a settlement with a former employee it fired while they were on disability leave for cancer treatment. The Minnesota Department of Human Rights says the Glacier Ice House employee was one of several laid off during their 2023 leave. But while other employees were allowed to transition to other open positions, this employee was not. In multiple conversations, company leaders mentioned the employee's medical condition as a factor in their employment decision. Minnesota law prohibits employers from discriminating against employees because of a disability. The law also prohibits employers from retaliating against employees for taking disability leave. In addition to the payout, Glacier must also strengthen its policies and training related to employees with disabilities. The company must also provide twice annual reports to the Human Rights Department. The state will monitor its compliance for 3 years. The U.S. Army Corps of Engineers has opened the public comment process for New Range Copper Nickel to revive the project previously known as PolyMet. Megan Buffington has the details.
3: The North Met mine would extract copper, nickel, cobalt, and platinum group metals from an open pit mine 6 miles south of Babbitt. New Range has submitted a permit application to conduct construction and earth moving activities within federally regulated waters and wetlands. The Corps is the agency tasked with that regulation. The company's permit application says more than 1,100 acres of wetlands would be impacted by the mine and its processing plant near Hoyt Lakes. The proposed mine previously received this permit, but it was revoked after a court found it would violate water standards of the Fond du Lac Band of Lake Superior, Chippewa. Other permits were also revoked at the state level. This time around, New Range is proposing new locations for managing tailings from the mine. It's also made several design modifications. Environmental advocates say these changes are an acknowledgement that PolyMet's original proposal was flawed. New Range says the changes minimize land disturbance and reduce environmental risk from the naturally occurring sulfur produced during processing. The full permit application can be viewed at the Corps' website. Written comments will be accepted until September 12th. Find information on how to be involved at KAXE.org. Megan Buffington, KAXE News.
2: A proposed rule change in the U.S. Forest Service could open 62,000 acres of the Superior National Forest to logging. The Trump administration is filing a proposal that would rescind what's known as the roadless rule. The 2001 rule bars new roads and logging in certain areas of national forests. According to the Duluth News Tribune, if the rule is removed, the acreage in the Superior National Forest that could be logged is largely next to the boundary waters. No land in the Chippewa National Forest is covered by the roadless rule. The U.S. Department

0: climate change. The University of Arizona's Erica Osthoff joined a panel discussion recently to highlight the role changing weather patterns play. She says conditions like extreme rain and drought have a hand in whether a pathogen thrives, winding up in places like soil and animal operations.
1: Climate affects environmental conditions. Environmental conditions affect pathogen persistence and movement, and those changes can alter human exposure.
0: She warns if a disease-causing parasite makes its way into a large farming operation and it floods, runoff from those fields can be transported into nearby waterways. Researchers like Osthoff also are paying attention to how wildlife activities like bird migrations overlap with climate change and elevated disease risks.
1: Climate change can change the map of infectious disease risks, not only because the pathogens respond to weather, but because the animals and ecosystems that interact with those pathogens are also changing too.
0: Thanks to Minnesota News Connection for this story. That's it for the Up North Report. From the KAXE News Desk, I'm Chelsea Perkins, telling the stories of Northern Minnesota through local news.
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3: It is 7:06. Thanks so much for tuning in to People Powered KAXE. Coming up, we'll be telling you about events in our region as well as live music you can catch this weekend in northern Minnesota. I'm Heidi Holton.
4: I'm Alec Haikunz. In just about 15 minutes, bringing Marshall Helmberger on for another border news roundup. Lots to talk about with the order signed by Governor Walz related to mining near the boundary waters. So you'll be hearing that conversation. Best wishes and our daily dose of phenology and what's for breakfast all coming up today. So thank you for tuning in here on the Friday morning show. And then I should preview as well. Looking forward to chatting with Annie. Been a little while since she's come in. Annie Humphrey is putting together a new mural on a basketball court in Ball Club. We'll get the latest on that.
3: Mm-hmm. Annie was on this week, though, with Scout. I didn't get a chance to hear. They did a show this week, so we'll check in about that as well. It's so fun to have Annie and Scout as a host for On the River. Speaking of that, Monday is the volunteer training class.
4: There we go. A chance for you to become a volunteer as well. Yeah, I was in the depths of my sore throat Wednesday, so I kind of didn't know what was going on at the radio station for one solid day. But I saw the next morning that Annie and Scout had been in and haven't got a chance to listen to it. But if you want to volunteer... and put together a wonderful show like they do. If you want to play music for people, if you have a passion for music in any way or have thought that this sounds like fun or want to join your community members, whatever it is, this is the place to start. There's no huge commitment. It's just a training. Kari and Dan will be there talking about KEXC, about how you can become a DJ. And I would urge anyone to check it out who has any interest. You can always go back after that, or you can always change your mind later on. It's not a contract you have to sign, but we would love to see you there, and volunteers make this station what it is.
3: Absolutely.
4: And the more we have, the merrier, I think.
3: Yeah, you get to meet people. You can do it as your schedule allows. We have some people who do it maybe, you know, 3-4 times a year. We have some people who are on weekly, some people who do a couple times a month. It's whatever works the best for you.
4: You can email volunteer@kaxc.org with any questions or to confirm attendance. Again, that is just coming up in a few days, Monday from 6 to 7:30 at the KAXE studio in Grand Rapids.
3: Current conditions around the region, we're seeing clouds in Brainerd, 62 degrees, cloudy in Grand Rapids at 64, Bemidji 62, Aiken at 63, Hibbing 60 and 59 right now, and fog in Bagley.
4: 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This is The Setlist on KAXE, where we highlight live music around the area for the upcoming week. I'm Malachi Coons. We are featuring four shows this Thursday through Sunday, August 20th through the 23rd, in Chisholm, Shevlin, Bemidji, and Crosby. Starting things off, Rich Matson and Jermaine Gemberling are playing at the Minnesota Discovery Center in Chisholm Thursday for their Bands, Brews, and Barbecues series. The pair have played together since 2010 with Rich Matson and the North Stars, but often play stripped down

0: duo shows with a different flavor. It's this Thursday in Chisholm. The Mississippi Headwaters Music Festival is this weekend, just north of Itasca State Park, with music Friday and Saturday. On Friday, music begins at 3 p.m. with Mickey Galbrecht, followed by Mike Gardner, Charlie Wagner and Mama Wags, Lydia Rose Band, and headliner Forge North. On Saturday, music begins early at 10:30 with Debbie Center, runs all day, including headliners Corey Medina and Brothers, Pitchy Boogie, Ruben Dario, and more. Also Saturday, Cage Jamber is playing Bemidji Brewing at 6 p.m. The singer-songwriter has been picking up steam in 2026, with three songs out this year. The latest just dropped, called Peel. He'll be playing Saturday with his dad, Brian, on drums. Wrapping up the set list, the Girls with Guitars event at the Vault at Cuyuna Brewing in Crosby, 2 p.m. Sunday, with Miss Myra of Miss Myra and the Moonshiners, Ruby Blue of roots rock band Red Eye Ruby, and local folk blues artist Amanda Standalone. It's Girls with Guitars this Sunday, 2 p.m. at Cuyuna Brewing in Crosby. The set list is made possible by the Arts and Cultural Heritage Fund.
1: Looks like it's going to be a good day today, 75 to 80 degrees. It's still summer, man.
2: It's still summer, I know, yeah. But it's to me, it's like the, yeah, out of the high heat, Nighthawks are coming.
1: Mm-hmm.
2: I heard some friends saw some in Grand Rapids two nights ago. I've kind of been wandering out at dusk the last couple of days, last 3 days, because I had seen some Monday night in Duluth, and they come down the shore, so there's a lot more there, but I haven't seen any yet.
1: Okay.
2: So this is one of my favorite times of the year, where you get to, it's so pleasant to be outside in the evening, and if you can catch the Nighthawks going over, it's just one of my favorite times. So I'm still waiting for mine. If you've seen them, let us know. 218-326-1234. I heard John talking about it on the Phenology Report this Tuesday. That should be soon.
1: Yeah. I think, the coolest we've had so far. Saturday night, evening temperatures in the mid to upper 40s.
2: There we go.
1: Yeah.
2: There we go.
1: I love fall. I'm very excited about this.
2: Okay. You think, all right. You ready for fall?
1: Yep.
2: I'm ready for it. Yeah.
1: I mean, we have warmer falls nowadays, so you still can do lots of summer things. So it's not that I want to, you know, get my pumpkin latte and turtleneck and
2: but you take it
1: curl up and say, no, I don't care for that.
2: Okay.
1: I don't like pumpkin flavor at all. I don't fall for that business.
2: No, me either. Me either. They don't get me.
1: No, I don't like pumpkin candles. I don't like, yeah, any of that stuff. A real pumpkin, sure, but not the flavors. Do you know what I mean?
2: Like a real, I mean, to look at, or
1: well,
2: to,
1: I mean,
2: or to eat,
1: not necessarily eat, but I mean, yeah, to
2: like
1: carve, to, you know, but I just, anything that's like, it's similar to me for, I like a banana, but I don't like banana flavored things, like a fake flavor for some reason.
2: I see what you're saying.
1: Yeah,
2: yeah, I think I do like fake banana flavor, but yeah, I don't think pumpkins never smell that good.
1: It's the spices of the pumpkin that they put in with pumpkin.
2: What is cinnamon. The spice of a pumpkin?
1: Well, no, but it's I think what they're doing is a pumpkin pie, basically. So it's cinnamon, clove, nutmeg. It's
2: yes,
1: that.
2: Okay,
1: and
2: okay.
1: That's not really, but it pairs well with a pumpkin that
2: doesn't really
1: smell all that much, you know.
2: I see what you're saying. Okay.
1: Or pumpkin pie. I guess that's what they
2: That's why they call them pumpkin. That's why it's.
1: Yeah. Now we're getting to the bottom of it. You can join the conversation as well. 218-326-1234. That's the number to text this morning.
2: I think I always thought it was like straight up pumpkin. And I'm just now realizing that it says pumpkin spice. So
1: yeah,
2: it really is just those other things that I do enjoy. But yeah, pumpkins never smelled that good to me. We receive support from the Lake Country Journal, a lifestyle magazine since 1997. A local publication sharing stories from the heart of Minnesota about the places to go, things to do, and people to know in Lake Country. LakeCountryJournal.com. What season smells the best?
1: Fall.
2: Fall?
1: Yeah, I think so.
2: Because of the pumpkin lineup of spices?
1: Dying leaves?
2: Dying leaves?
1: I don't know.
2: Okay.
1: You know, there's something about that. And then as fires, you know, as you have a fire in your house, and it's just like there's some great smells out there.
2: Okay. I think I would choose winter, but like... they're not like real smells that you smell in winter.
1: Right.
2: It's like the cloves and things that the scent palette that goes with winter, I think, is my favorite. Of like, you put those little cloves in the orange and you know, you do the this and the that.
1: Sure. You like to cozy up with your Hallmark movie, that kind of thing.
2: Roasted.
1: Yeah.
2: You know, I'm not much of a Hallmark movie unless they have something that I can latch onto, because the one that was filmed in Duluth, I did love.
1: Yeah. You know, they are.
2: I was like, oh, I've been there.
1: They are getting. There are some that I fully enjoy.
2: You were about to say they're getting better, weren't you?
1: Yeah. They are getting better.
2: But you couldn't say it. You couldn't get it out.
1: There. It's just. It's. But here's the thing. It's just the next incarnation of soap operas is what Hallmark movies are, you know, and it's always been in our society where there's this, there, whether it's like a pulp novel that was kind of the, you know, it's like we all expect the same thing out of a detective novel or this sort of thing. And it's like there's something comforting about the same sort of story, but just a little bit different. And that's what soap operas were. They're not as popular anymore.
2: No.
1: Then it went into kind of reality TV for a long time. That was the soap opera stuff that, you know, was reality, but not reality. And now we're in the Hallmark movie era. We're probably out of that because
2: we're in the Hallmark movie era. Okay.
1: Yeah. I don't.
2: I'm still in my X-Files era.
1: I
2: can't stop talking about X-Files.
1: I did see that Bemidji, Minnesota, is in the top five of Hallmark movie towns for winter. There's like some contest or something.
2: Is it because there's a light show there?
1: Yeah, and all the things that happen for Christmas there.
2: That's true.
1: It's
2: Hallmark loves Christmas.
1: Mm-hmm.
2: Yes.
1: Oh, they do Christmas in July. The whole month of July is Christmas movies.
2: Why? That doesn't make any sense.
1: No. Nope.
2: When they filmed Merry Kiss Cam, which is what I'm talking about, in Duluth, they just put all this white fluff on top of the Fickers building. And
1: it's so ridiculous.
2: It's so ridiculous.
1: The, like, they always, their shoulders go up. Ooh, I'm cold. But yet they sit down on a step of snow. Like, would you ever sit down on snow and just hang out for an hour talking to people in winter? No, you don't usually hang out outside sitting on snow.
2: When you're in love.
1: It's actually cold, you know? And it's just, it's so funny.
2: Okay. Well,
1: we'll
2: move on. Yeah, you're right. But once I get my
1: clove,
2: I get my orange stuffed with cloves, you know, maybe I'll have I'll be called to watch Hallmark movies.
1: Okay, now we just heard from Emily from Des Moines. What is this Duluth Christmas story? I have a bizarre soft spot for cheesy Christmas.
2: Okay,
1: movies.
2: Let me get on my
1: Emily,
2: soft spot.
1: Emily, me too.
2: Here we go.
1: Fully admit it. Not in July, but you know.
2: Let me set the scene. Merry Kiss Cam, set in Duluth, Minnesota. Tortured artist who apparently lives in what appears to be a loft somewhere in downtown Duluth to me. She gets set up with this man. No. A hockey-loving guy who loves the Bulldogs, of a fake Bulldogs team of Duluth. And this is where the movie gets really cheesy. When they are showing the scenes that are supposedly a Division I hockey team, these guys look like they skate worse than I do. It's hilarious. Okay, anyways. So she's like, I got nothing in common with this guy. He owns a sports bar, which is actually Carmody's. If you've ever been to Carmody's, this probably doesn't make any sense to Emily. She's from Des Moines, but I'm going to stick with it. And they find love, and she slowly goes to the hockey games. But is she the good luck charm for the team? Who knows? And will that break their relationship apart?
1: Ooh.
2: Does he really love her, or does he just want the team to win? Yeah, riddle me that, Batman. Okay, anyways, that's Merry Kiss Cam. And
1: I love your love for that. That's great.
2: Well, sometimes they walk out of buildings in West Duluth and then they do a cut scene, like, you know, like, and then it cuts to her face and all of a sudden they're in East Duluth.
1: Sure.
2: And so if you,
1: but they did actually film it in Duluth.
2: Oh yeah. For sure.
1: That's
2: for sure.
1: Nice.
2: Yeah. For sure.
1: Usually
2: in summer though. It's a winter movie set in summer.
1: Sure. But usually they're in small towns in Vermont and they're filming it in a shopping mall in Vancouver or something, you know?
2: Yeah.
1: They're not in the,
2: this is on site, set in the town of a, but again, the hockey's just so bad, but it's so bad that it's good.
1: Yeah, that's true.
2: That's Merry Kiss Cam. There you go, Emily. I think it was straight to Netflix.
1: Oh yeah, it might've been. Yeah. Netflix has taken up the charge as well in other channels.
2: But you still call it a Hallmark movie.
1: Pretty much.
2: Yeah. Like it's sort of like the, you know, it's become a term for the style of film that it is. So. And I think they were going to do a follow-up to Merry Kiss Cam that was also set in Duluth, but I never saw it, so I can't vouch for that one. That's the one and only Hallmark movie I know.
1: Coming up next, we've got more news from our region. Jennifer Barr checking in with Marshall Helmer. Tucker from the Timberjay newspaper.
3: It is time for the Border News Roundup with Marshall Helmberger, publisher of the Timberjay, a newspaper serving northeastern Minnesota. Good morning, Marshall.
4: Well, good morning, Jennifer.
3: Let's start off with Governor Tim Walz had an executive order this week on mining, and he was in Ely on Tuesday.
4: He was, actually. He had a press conference initially down in the metro area, and then he flew up to Ely to make his announcement in front of a pretty enthusiastic crowd at the Ely Folk School. The order is, I'd say, you know, it's generated a lot of interest and a lot of comment, both for and against. But it's worth noting that it is very temporary. As governor, a governor who's not running for re-election, he has a limited time still in office, and any executive order under state law expires 90 days after a governor leaves office. So at most, this order is going to take us through April. But I think it does kind of lay down a marker that, as far as he's concerned, there should be protection for that upper Rainy River headwaters. And that's what his executive order pertains to. It protects, in effect, by directing state agencies not to take any action to advance any mining proposals within the upper Rainy River watershed. And that includes the area that was subject to that 20-year mining ban that had been instituted by President Biden back in 2023, and then has since been rescinded by that congressional action earlier this summer. And so now Walz is kind of doing what he can as an executive order here in Minnesota. And essentially what he's really asking is telling state agencies is to pause any state action that would advance this Twin Metals mine, which is the one that would be located in that watershed, which flows into the boundary waters. The interesting thing about it is it doesn't really affect much. It's really more symbolic at this point. There isn't currently a mine plan that's being reviewed by state agencies. But I think what this does do is kind of put some pressure, I believe, on, particularly, if we see Amy Klobuchar elected, this fall as Minnesota governor, I think it'll put some pressure on her to continue that executive order. I mean, she could continue that, obviously. She hasn't really said one way or another. I think it's one of those things she's, kind of playing it close to the vest at this point. She's been always kind of a little standoffish when it came to the Twin Metal Mine. I mean, she's certainly expressed support for protecting the wilderness and has generally backed protection measures, but whether she'll continue this or not would, certainly be an open question. And she still has to be elected. I mean, there is a race, and her Republican opponent is, I think has an uphill fight, but certainly is a credible candidate. So, I think there's a lot to watch here going forward, and I do think it does set up kind of a political dynamic that could work to the DFL's advantage, in that there does seem to be, and there's been a number of polls over the years that show that there's pretty widespread support in Minnesota, even in northeastern Minnesota, for protection of the boundary waters. And this could, kind of set up that dichotomy of, if you want to support the boundary waters, keep the DFL in power. If you're not as interested, then, you might vote Republican. So I think that given that there's generally been about 70% support in a lot of polls on the subject, this could work politically to the advantage of the DFL.
3: Okay. Next, let's continue talking about politics and this District 3 Senate race. It's been attracting a lot of outside money.
4: It sure has. And this is a very high-profile race between Grant Hochschild and Andrea Zupancic. She's currently the mayor of Babbitt, whereas Grant Hochschild is the current state senator representing District 3. And he won in a very tight contest 4 years ago. And this is a rematch. And, you know, this, given the current status in the Minnesota Senate, you know, the DFL has a one vote majority. And so flipping this seat could, you know, potentially flip control of the state Senate, which would be a big coup for the GOP. And there's been a lot of money has come into this race. It's interesting. Zupancic, in her most recent campaign finance report, reported spending less than $5,000 so far on the campaign. And yet there's been about $120,000 spent by outside groups that are, investing in her campaign. And, you know, either attacking Hochschild or supporting her. And on this, by the same token, Hochschild has seen a considerable amount of money. About $108,000 has come in on his behalf by outside groups. And that's mostly actually the DFL has been putting a lot of money into that race. I mean, they see this clearly as an important one. So it's going to be interesting to see how much impact that has. I mean, Hochschild has a considerable war chest on his own. He's raised over $300,000. And so he's sitting pretty good at this point. Zupancic has raised a fair amount of money as well, but nowhere near that amount. And, you know, we're going to see how this goes. I'm thinking probably, given the current political situation, I think you probably have to figure Hochschild is going to win this one, but you just never know for sure. And it could potentially, you know, impact who controls the state Senate. So it's a big and important race for sure.
3: All right. Up next, we've got an update on Silver Rapids Lodge. We've talked about this a few times in the last few months, and there's an update on that.
4: Yeah, the Lake County Planning Commission met this week, and it was no surprise that they voted that this will not require a full environmental impact statement. In fact, last time they hadn't even required an environmental assessment worksheet, which is kind of that initial screening to determine if you need an EIS. So in this case, though, the developers of this plan to redevelop Silver Rapids Lodge did a discretionary EAW in advance. So they decided to get that issue out of the way, which I think was smart on their part. And they've made, you know, a few changes. They've reduced the density of the development a little bit. The bigger issue there, and which I think also helps the project move forward, is the fact that Lake County, since this was originally proposed back in 2024 and got a ton of pushback, and including some legal challenges by the DNR and others, the Lake County has since changed its ordinance to allow greater density along the lakeshore. And originally, there is a state law that allows a certain level of density, and Lake County had opted to have a more restrictive ordinance than what state law allowed. And so that's where they ended up getting into trouble with the DNR. They said, you implemented a stricter ordinance. You can't go then go to by state law. You have to follow your ordinance. And so Lake County then changed its ordinance to be consistent with what the state law said, which allowed for greater density. And so now this project appears to

0: fall into compliance with that. So I think they've eliminated that issue. And also by doing the EAW in advance, they've kind of took that issue away from opponents. And even though there's still going to be opposition, and there has been opposition to this, and a lot of it came out in public comments, I think it looks like this is probably likely to go forward, at least from Lake County's perspective. There's still some other issues, permitting issues, that will involve the MPCA as well as the DNR. And they may have some additional hurdles they're going to have to get over, as far as that goes. So again, it'll be interesting to watch this one. If I was going to handicap it, I'd say it's probably going to move forward. There may be some adjustments along the way.
1: Well, that is Marshall Helmberger of the TimberJay newspaper. You can find more on these stories and others at timberjay.com. Thanks so much for your time today, Marshall.
0: All right. Thank you, Jennifer.
2: That's the Board of News Roundup. You hear it Friday mornings here on KAXE. I'm Heidi Holton with Malachi Coons. We've got best wishes coming up for you. We've also got more events and things going on in northern Minnesota to tell you about. We'd love to hear from you. What are you doing this weekend? Here's something if you live in or near New York Mills. The regional center there presents the 17th annual Kalevala Puppet Pageant, and that is tonight at 7 at New York Mills VFW and tomorrow at noon at the Finn Creek Open Air Museum. This year's pageant explores the Finnish concept of sisu, or courage.
3: Wild rice harvest is open now until September 30th from 9 to 3 daily. The harvest of green or unripe wild rice is unlawful. All harvesters are required to be licensed unless they are residents under 18 years of age and accompanied by a licensed harvester.
2: The next Iron Range Barn Dance is tomorrow from 2 to 5 at Mesaba Co-op Park in Hibbing. You don't need any experience or a partner. After the dance, you can stay for an optional potluck meal. Hot dogs and beverages will be provided.
3: And the Ripple River Gallery near Deerwood presents work by mixed media sculptor Rebny Karchevsky now through September 20th. There will be an artist reception tomorrow from 3 to 5.
2: Also going on tomorrow, Minnesota author William Kent Kruger is talking about his latest Cork O'Connor mystery, God's Country. It's at 1:30 on the Itasca campus of Minnesota North College in Grand Rapids.
3: If we're going to talk books, too, we should say the What We're Reading, the Lightning Talk series you put together. You can catch it 7:45, What We're Reading, Monday mornings on the Monday Morning Show. And you and Tammy got to have a bunch of small conversations with authors at the Northwoods Art and Book Festival in Hackensack. You'll be hearing those on our What We're Reading segment. Was it fun to do a bunch of rapid fire?
2: Get
3: in, get out.
2: We were in a library in a church, and we each had a little recording kit, and so we had headphones on and a microphone, and they'd come in and we would take turns. We thought we could, but the sound, we thought we could do them both at the same time, but we'd take turns and we just hold up a thing. Tell them, just answer these questions, because there's so many authors. There wasn't time to sit down and have a long conversation with somebody. So we were both it was pretty rapid how it happened, but we were both left there thinking how inspired we were at the creativity of people. And Minnesota is a great state when it comes to, as you well know, to music, but to the literary arts too, the writers that have come out of Minnesota, and the support for writing in the state of Minnesota is amazing. And there's such different, from fantasy to mystery to young adult to nonfiction. I mean, really interesting stuff. And so many people that we were in Hackensack, and so many people that had cabins near there that lived in the Twin Cities, but they always, there's something mystical and romantic about the Northwoods. They always set the book in the Northwoods, and they were talking about that. And it was really fun. It was a lot of fun.
3: Yeah, it's always nice to hear that KEXE is a radio station where you and Kari sometimes pretty often every Thursday just have a what are you reading kind of conversation, and people text in and chime in, and there's just book suggestions going left and right. And then, of course, Tammy, we're lucky to have such an expert on all things.
2: I know.
3: A real life librarian. Yeah.
2: Someone said to me the other day, a friend goes, what does she actually do? And I was like, what? She is a librarian. Oh, okay. We don't just call her a librarian. She is a librarian.
3: Yes, the staff librarian.
2: Mm-hmm.
3: I guess I can see how that was. Yes.
2: Yes.
3: Can be a little.
2: That's her day job.
3: Day job. Nice. Superheroes.
2: For sure. You can join the Swamp Siders ATV Club for their first annual poker run. That's tomorrow. It's registration at 10 a.m. at the Swamp Siders Clubhouse. Ride your ATV, motorcycle, or car through the Big Fork and Marcel area with poker games along the way and a spaghetti dinner back at the club at 5. Proceeds benefit ALS, Never Surrender, and children with terminal illness.
3: Ah, that's what it's all about. I thought when you... Swamp Siders kind of sounds like a green cheese trivia team.
2: Oh, it does, doesn't it?
3: But yeah, that's...
2: I think they I think they are known for like snowmobiling, but this time of year more ATV and side-by-sides and stuff like that, you know? Yeah.
3: Getting out there, having some fun for a good cause. The Staples-Motley Area Arts Council invites you to take part in a variety of classes this Saturday and Sunday at the Landmark Inn and at Northern Pacific Park in Staples. Classes run from 2 to 5 on Saturday, followed by an artist talk and live music. All ages can take part in the Tiny School of Art and Design during Music in the Park on Sunday afternoon. That begins at 2.
2: All right. It's time for Best Wishes, where we do our best to wish our friends and neighbors a happy birthday and happy anniversary. Today is August 21st.
3: Yeah, starting things off, happy birthday today, turning 21 to Ben Harker. Happy 71st as well, Carolyn Jacobs of Bemidji.
2: Matt Hanslick from Boston, happy birthday to you.
3: Now for tomorrow, August 22nd, happy anniversary to Lori and Rick Barber of Marcel and Austin, Texas.
2: Kim and Deb Isaacson from Reamer, happy 39th to you, a former king and queen of cheese right there.
3: There you go. Another 39th anniversary from Heartland, Wisconsin to Jim and Jennifer Harrow.
2: Rick Harding from Hibbing, happy birthday to you.
3: Happy 69th birthday, Teresa Johnson of Bemidji.
2: And Abby Young, happy 33rd to you.

0: That's new from Charlie Parr.
1: Yeah, I'm looking forward to it. So that's the first single of an album that's of the same name, Rooming House. Is that what it's called?
0: Yep.
1: Okay. And it's going to be a concept album, or at least Charlie Parr's version of a concept album.
0: Oh.
1: So inspired the whole album by when he moved from Austin, Minnesota to the cities for the first time.
0: Oh.
1: He lived in a rooming house.
0: Uh-huh.
1: And so, like, already you can hear him naming a lot of different characters in that song. But it's basically going to be this album about, you know, living in that situation and living with lots of other folks who maybe are random, like kind of randomly put together, and the community that he found there, and, you know, his kind of way of telling stories of people who maybe are just a little bit different than how society depicts most people living in a different situation. And I'm really interested to see what's going to happen. So
0: yeah,
1: it's all about the characters that make up this like rooming house, and it's based on his experience living in one when he, you know, went to the big city to make it as a musician.
0: I wonder if that's where he first started like cooking on his car.
1: On his car?
0: Yeah.
1: Yeah, I don't know.
0: What
1: I know.
0: What is it? He cooks on his
1: part of the car, puts
0: like a foil pack and actually cooks food on it.
1: Yeah, I believe he does a lot of burritos. Like he has them made and then he puts them in foil and then there is somewhere under the hood.
0: Yeah.
1: And they get heated up.
0: I think he's got a little.
1: What a legend.
0: Cookbook. A little like kind of a zine that's a cookbook of what to make on your, what's the word? It's not carburetor. It's manifold.
1: Manifold? That sounds about right.
0: Yeah.
1: Don't look at me for any car terms, but I know that a car has one of those. Do I know if it could heat up a burrito? I'm not the guy to ask, but
0: have you interviewed Charlie before?
1: Yep.
0: Yeah.
1: Yeah. Multiple times.
0: Okay.
1: I'm trying to think of the first one. I think it was in Duluth, and I remember I was nervous, you know. And then right away I was like, okay, I don't need to be nervous about this. You know, he's so easygoing, just a regular person. And then I interviewed him as well here. Before a show he played in Aiken, he drove up and we got to hear some songs performed right here in the studio. That was ahead of his most recent album, I think.
0: Okay.
1: He had done some songs from that one. So, yeah, run into him a handful of times. I remember I felt kind of bad. I went and saw him back in my hometown and I didn't really know him as well then. But I went up to him after the show and I kind of spooked him. And I was like, hey, I live in Duluth. At the time, I was living in Duluth. I was like, and he did too. But he was back in Broke, my hometown. And I said, hey. And he's like, oh. You know. I was young learning how to approach musicians in public, which happens through my job here. But, you know.
0: He's a quiet, introspective kind of guy.
1: Yep.
0: You know, and real, he listens real well.
1: He does.
0: That makes any sense. I mean, that's probably where this new concept is coming from. All those people he's probably listening to as he was in that rooming house and, you know, remembering those characters. And that's not who usually gets featured.
1: No.
0: People that live in rooming houses, you know?
1: Yeah. He wrote a nice little, I'm not going to paraphrase it too well, but when he writes very beautifully. If you see on Facebook, he writes these long and he writes essays and he's released books, and Kari got to chat with him about a book. You can find that conversation at KEXC.org. But he kind of, you know, and you can tell it's him because of his writing style, but he'll post these nice lengthy pieces on Facebook about tour travels or whatever. And yeah, he talked about exactly that and this idea about like people maybe having an idea about these people, but they were some of the kindest, like most willing to help people that he's ever, you know, been around, and just kind of put a lifelong, in his music, he's had a lifelong kind of focus on telling those kinds of stories and resonating with people maybe down on their luck or in different situations. So it's kind of a full circle moment, which you'll definitely hear more of the songs here on KEXC. So stay tuned for that. Talking Charlie Parr here on the Friday Morning Show.
0: Yeah, coming up at 9 o'clock, it is Headwaters. Andrew DeZingle will be your host. And then we've got Minnesota Mixtape. That's you, Malachi.
1: That is a show that I produce. All about Minnesota artists like Charlie Parr. And, you know, you never know what else you might hear on the show today. I don't believe, I should know this because I just did this, but I don't believe that I put any Charlie Parr in there. So
0: okay.
1: you got your fix this morning. Still looking, let's see. We have What's for Breakfast coming up. What else do we have going on? Sports page, of course. It's the Friday Morning Show. Ankles are all good. Well, we won't get into it, but you know,
0: Olivia. Yeah,
1: We'll save this for later, but that's the kind of stuff you might be hearing on the sports page. How Olivia Miles' ankle is doing. Of course, twins ball. Mm-hmm. You know, you name it. Preseason football.
0: I don't know how much I know about the ankle. I don't quite know what happened. I mean, she left the game but came back.
1: Okay.
0: So I think that is looking pretty good for that. And I don't know. I see so many things going by that seem sort of gossipy that I don't know where the source is coming from about.
1: That's how I got it too.
0: Someone intentionally did it. And I honestly saw I missed the game. I fell asleep halfway through on Wednesday night. So I watched the rest of it last night and I saw that moment and it was her. I mean, twisting it because there were people around her or whatever. I didn't see any like intentional, because you do see that where people start getting really aggravated at each other and are intentional, but you know, maybe I didn't see it from the right angle. I don't know.
1: No, I agree. All of a sudden my Instagram feed has become like WNBA, like scuffles.
0: I don't think, yeah.
1: And it's like, come on.
0: I don't think it's true in this particular incident with Olivia Miles. So hopefully she'll be playing. I mean, they're playing today at 6:30 and they'll play the Washington Mystics. They've been on the road for a while now. And then they're back with the Golden State Valkyries. That's who they played on Wednesday night. You know, they were an expansion team last year. They added and their coach, they did so well for being a new team. Their coach won team of the year last year, or coach of the year, and they're second, or they were at least until to the game. So it's going Lynx, Valkyries, and then the Las Vegas Aces right now in the standings. So
1: when they started, did they like draft players from other teams? Did they take players? Okay.
0: Yeah. And then, some of the new ones coming in. The nice thing is because of the negotiations of the contracts and the change in how players are paid, that we are getting a lot more players from overseas. You know, all of the U.S. players would do that in the off season, and now we're getting some really spectacular players from overseas because we have more spots and, you know, as the league is growing. So there's expected, this year was added two more. And then one more next year for sure. So
1: yeah, it's really an interesting, just as women's professional sports grows, which is really exciting. It kind of throws this wrench into it because the Frost lost a few of their players.
0: Oh,
1: there's four new women's PWHL teams coming for next season, and there was only like eight teams, I believe, or how many teams were there? Yeah, there weren't very many teams. So
0: right.
1: So it's like they're. The size is increasing so rapidly. And since the Frost have been one of the best teams, they lost a lot of players. So they're going to look very different next year. So super exciting to see these leagues grow. And it throws
0: it
1: this
0: for the sports page.
1: We should. We should. We'll save it.
0: Sorry, I went on and on.
1: There we go. Well, more on all that coming up at 8:10 or so. Shortly after the 8 o'clock hour. Well, is it time for, or should we save that?
0: It's time for our daily dose of phenology with John
1: there we
0: Latimer.
1: Go.
2: On today's date, August 21st, in the year 2000, I hear a gray tree frog calling. It takes me a while to identify it. I'm thinking, what bird is that? Why am I hearing a bird calling right now? Fall is hardly the time for bird calls. There are a few, the eastern peewee, sometimes a red-eyed vireo, but very little else in the way of bird calls in the fall. And this persistent call kept tickling my ear and making me wonder, who the heck is doing all this singing? Well, it took a while, and then finally I realized that the song wasn't moving around. If it was a bird, it was cemented to one spot. And that tripped the trigger in my brain that said, wait a minute, that's not a bird at all. It's the gray tree frog. And something about the timing of the day, the number of hours of daylight, whatever, tripped a hormonal trigger within the gray tree frog and made it think that it was time to start calling for a suitor.

0: You can hear Phenology if you missed it this week. It's available through the Season Watch Pod. Also, Season Watch Pod will be coming out. 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And the latest conversation, I'll be checking in with Charlie later today, and we're putting together the Season Watch Pod.
1: Stay tuned for that. Looking forward to, do you have an idea of what a broad topic is on the way for folks?
0: That is a good question. Well, kind of the subtle changes of fall, and I think the birds that are still there. I know one of the big things Latimer was talking about, he thinks he's seen his last male hummingbird. We've got a ton of hummingbirds still, but I think they're female. They're so fast, I can't tell if it's male or female.
1: His last male. So do males leave earlier?
0: Uh-huh.
1: Okay,
0: uh-huh.
1: Yeah. Alrighty. Well, stay tuned for whatever that, whether it's hummingbirds, subtle changes, what topics might come up on the Season Watch podcast. 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
0: Thanks also to Timberlake Restaurant in Grand Rapids, featuring Morning Bird Monday, August 24th for Martini Monday music series beginning at 5. 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

0: 818-326-1234. Looking for a member to share their morning with us, whether you're pulling bread out of the oven.
1: Whatever it might be.
0: Mm-hmm.
1: Yeah, we won't ask too difficult of questions. We're just going to hang out. We want to know what you had to eat.

0: It is time for What's for Breakfast on the Friday Morning Show. We pull up a chair to one of our members' kitchen tables. We get to know them a little bit better. Malachi, today we're in Deer River with Adrian Reiners. We hope that you did not burn your bread or anything.
1: I haven't burned my bread yet.
2: How's it looking?
1: You know, it looks pretty good. It's got 40 seconds left on my first batch, but I make bread every Friday morning to bring with me to the market. So we got four more loaves to go.
2: Okay. And well, for the long haul, are you going to eat some of that for your breakfast, or have you had your breakfast
1: yet? Of course. My breakfast was a brownie that I made yesterday, and I will follow it with a cucumber that is way too big and will never sell at market.
2: Wow. Okay. Brownies and cucumbers. Didn't see that coming. Any coffee?
1: Balance,
2: We're going to dig into that brownie more, but how do you wash that down?
1: I'm on my second cup of coffee for the day. How about you guys? How many cups do you have?
0: I've only had one so far, but today was a little unusual. I made my coffee at home. I usually make it here, but I haven't had one at work yet.
2: Oh, haven't? Okay.
0: Yeah.
2: I've had one cup of coffee, and I'm double mugging it right now because I've also had a cup of honey-filled tea.
0: Oh, he's got the voice issue, you know?
2: I got issues.
1: Double mugging it. I like that phrase.
2: It's like, never mind. Okay.
0: So Adrian, you are part of the farmer's market in Deer River. What's going to be there today at your stand?
1: I sure am. At my stand, we'll have three different types of oatmeal cookies, brownies. What else did I make? An apple cinnamon, it's a cinnamon roll muffin. I've got dragon's tongue beans, which grow purple, but then when you cook them, they turn green. So those are fun. They taste just like a bean. Got jalapenos, cucumbers. I got to go harvest corn. And then potatoes, because I'm primarily a potato grower. And I listened this morning to your segment. Lots and lots of talk about potatoes. And Malachi, I can help you out. I have a fry maker.
2: You have a fry maker?
1: I do.
2: Oh, okay.
0: Did you agree with that advice? You put them in, French fries in first when the oil's cold?
1: I do think that that'll make that a little bit crispier on the outside because everything then rises to temperature at the same time versus throwing the whole thing in. Then the whole thing just kind of comes out either too crunchy or all of it's really soft.
2: Okay. I would love to get in on that. Do you know those at... where you can just like smash the potato through the grate and it makes a fries. It's like an instant fry maker.
1: That's what I got.
2: That's what you have by fry maker. Oh, I see.
1: Yeah.
2: Okay. And you also
1: have a deep fry.
2: And you also have a deep fry. Okay. Okay. Sorry. I'm slow.
0: Wow. Yeah. How often do French fries get made at your house?
1: Not very often. Yeah. It is a little labor.
0: It is, isn't it? Yeah.
2: Yes. But it's so worth it. Would you ever eat them for breakfast?
1: Absolutely. If I already had them ready to go, you know. Then I would.
0: It sounds so good to have French fries for breakfast right now. Anyway, and the bread. Tell us about the bread. And if you need to put the phone down, that's totally understandable. I mean, this is...
1: I do have you on headset. Okay, so as long as I don't walk too far from the phone, hopefully you can hear me.
0: Okay.
1: I bake focaccia bread. I know there's a lot of different cottage food makers in our region, which I love. And I am not a sourdough girly, and I'm also not looking to compete with the sourdough girlies. So as I looked at the market, I was like, you know, no one's making focaccia bread, which is a very, like, light, fluffy, Italian-style bread, and that's not my niche. I went from, like, making no bread to making 100 loaves of bread very fast.
2: Okay, what's the secret to a good loaf of focaccia?
1: Ooh, the overnight cold fermentation. So actually there's two things. One, always, always measure the grams of your flour. It says like 2 cups, but 2 cups is different weight depending on how you measure it. And then if it was packed versus sifted. So always measure the weight of your dough and or your flour and then put it in the fridge overnight, field covered, and it gets super light, super fluffy, super airy.
2: Hmm. There you go.
0: I had some of your focaccia last week, and I made some steak on the grill, and then towards the end, I grilled it.
1: Yum.
0: Pretty good. Yeah.
1: That sounds super tasty. I usually just eat it plain, or I put butter on it, or cheese, you know, or you could eat it with pasta. Lots of options.
0: Now, Adrian, I saw a video that you did yesterday, and you're having some deer issues with your pumpkins.
1: I sure am. The deer, I mean, it's their natural habitat. They live here. We just rent. That's kind of my philosophy. And I don't ever want to use a chemical on any of the products that we have. So I've been looking into deer deterrent, and it's just dry blood. And I'm like, okay, this wasn't on my bingo card at the beginning of the year, but if that's what's going to stop them from eating my pumpkins, that's what we'll use.
2: Okay. Wow. Of whose whose blood?
1: great question. The label says bovine blood. Okay. And so some bovine somewhere.
2: Some bovine somewhere. And deer don't like that.
1: Deer don't like it. Nope.
2: Have you found it? Is
1: somehow
2: it working?
1: Somehow it's just hurt them. I haven't seen a deer since, so I think it's working.
2: Maybe the deer
1: we'll
2: are
1: find
2: like...
1: out.
0: Now, doesn't some sort of urine also work? I believe we've tried that.
1: I'm sure it would. I don't know where I would collect that, though. You know,
0: I got it. We got it at a store too, because you didn't collect yours from
1: okay.
0: a bovine,
2: yeah, you also
0: right?
2: Didn't.
0: Yeah,
1: I didn't go collect it. That's correct. Oh okay. My gosh.
0: Oh my god.
1: That's hilarious.
2: I like to think that the deer, it's not really even the smell of it. They just are like, oh no, there's like serial killers here. Like all this blood. Mm-hmm. We can't. We got to go.
1: Serial killers specifically. I agree. They are definitely not into the scent. I have that, and then I did peppermint essential oil where I just kind of like sprinkled that around, and then I do just have a handful of Irish spring soap set in the grass. So, you know, we're trying multiple methods.
2: Wow. Yeah, those are very different. The, you know, just a nice smelling peppermint essential oil and bovine blood.
0: Wow.
1: Life of a farmer.
0: So this is your busy, probably yesterday and today. Well, every day as a farmer is busy. How do you feel when you get done with the market today?
1: Oh, I'll just go to bed early. I have an 8-hour day before I even make it to the market. And so that's why I have more than one cup of coffee on Fridays. And I'll come home and unpack everything. And then I kind of melt. I take Saturday morning to move a little slower and then kick right back into gear for Sunday.
0: We did just get a text that came in. I had it on my screen and it's gone.
2: Oh,
0: I'm
2: yes.
0: Hoping Malachi can see it.
2: I can throw this around. We heard from Emily in Des Moines who says, we sprinkle coyote urine around the perimeter of our hosta garden. You can get a shaker of urine at garden stores or Amazon. It works pretty well.
1: Ooh.
2: Okay.
1: Like we might have to add it to the mix.
2: A shaker. The more you know, the things you will learn on the Friday morning show. So...
0: Tell us when the farmer's market is, where it is.
2: Sure.
1: The Deer River Farmer and Artisan Market takes place every Friday afternoon from 1 p.m. to 5 p.m. And it's located right downtown Deer River. Where the old bar building used to be, the city's turned it into like a nice little green space. So that's where we've been setting up. And it's really nice right before you turn north on 6, especially for all the travelers who are heading up to different resorts and lodges. It's a very easy stop. And then we also have an offer where if you spend $15 or more with a market vendor, there's a coupon to go shopping with some of our local downtown businesses as well. Because when we all work together, we all succeed.
0: Sounds great. Adrian, why do you listen to KEXE?
1: I love the local stories, the local news phenology. I always love to know what's happening in nature. So that is why. And I'm connected. It's nice to be connected to the community that I'm in.
2: Thank you so much. Excuse me. Velvet Fog over here.
0: Yeah, Adrian Reiners from Deer River checking in on What's for Breakfast. Have a great day.
2: Yep. Hope it goes well.
1: You too, guys.
0: Bye-bye.
1: Bye.
0: Coming up, we'll have the sports page.
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0: Partly sunny today, highs 75 to 80 with northwest winds 5 to 10, gusting up to 20. Mostly clear tonight, lows 50 to 55 and a slight chance of rain and thunderstorms. Tomorrow, Saturday, sunny with highs 72 to 78. Overnight temperatures in the mid to upper 40s. And then more sun on Sunday with highs in the mid 70s to about 80.
1: We are headed to the State Fair a week from today on August 28th. Tune in throughout the day for a day afternoon of special programming live from the Minnesota State Fair. And if you're going to be there, visit us at the Ampers booth in the Education Building. What is your favorite thing about the fair? You can let us know, 218-326-1234.
2: Then I turned to the sports page, and the Mets had blown it in the 13th inning. Papers can't make losing look like winning. I think the Phillies took it 5-4. There it was on the sport. Kind of like an honest politician, but kind you hardly find anymore. In fact, let's face it,

0: It's Friday. That means it's time for another edition of the Sports Page. And joining us now is Fred Friedman. I was going to say Kyle Friedman, Kyle Erickson, and Megan Buffington. And of course, Malachi Coons. I'm Heidi Hilton. Thanks everyone for being here.
1: Good morning.
2: Good morning, everybody.
0: Kyle, are you on the boat?
3: Not yet. Board meeting week, and I'm pretty tired this morning, so I'm doing it from home, but I probably will get out fishing this afternoon.
0: Hey, Kyle, I don't know if you know about this. I saw there's some big fish championship going on Leech Lake right now. Is that true?
3: Oh, well, then I probably shouldn't drive over to Leech and get in their way. I didn't know that.
0: Oh, I saw something about the Strike King Bassmaster College National Championship is going on right now.
3: Very good.
0: So, yeah.
3: I
0: gave you the info, so now maybe you don't want to go there, but it could be a lot of fun.
3: Yeah.
0: I think that's something people don't really realize. Every once in a while, I see some boats and then a secondary boat filming. And there are a lot of fishing championships going on area lakes.
3: There are, yeah. Pokegama Lake, a few weeks back, hosted a Champions Tour tournament. And our region is kind of on the map now for being, it used to be a really well-kept bass fishing secret, but kind of starting with when the Elite Series was out on Lake Mille Lacs about a decade ago for their Tournament of Champions, more and more tournaments now, and especially with the expansion of high school and college angling, the secret is kind of out, the cat's out of the bag, and we're seeing more and more big tournaments, which is good. It brings money to our communities. It exposes people to the beauty of the Northwoods, and good for our small businesses and our communities up here.
0: All right, sounds great. You guys, where do you want to go now?
3: Well, should we do our thing where we talk about our only consistently successful professional sports franchise, your Minnesota Lynx?
2: I was going to start somewhere else, but I'll start with the Lynx. That's fine, you know. So,
3: were y'all able to watch their game against the Valkyries? I was very interested in this. Lynx with the best record in the league, Valkyries with the second best record in the league, and they're the best defensive team in the league. And our Minnesota Lynx pretty soundly whooped them. Mm-hmm. And it was really fun to watch. Did anybody else catch the game?
0: Yeah.
2: I did not see that game.
0: Yeah, it was 77-66. And everybody was just on fire, I would say, on our team. And the defense was good and the offense was good. There's been some scuttle about Olivia Miles. I haven't heard the final on that, whether she did get an ankle injury. She had to walk

0: off. She walked off on her own, but then ended up coming back to the bench, but didn't come back in towards the end of the game. So we're hoping for good things.
1: They win, Heidi, tomorrow night?
0: They play tonight against the Washington. Tonight. They're in Washington tonight, Washington Mystics, and then they will play. The Valkyries will come to Minnesota on Sunday. So they will.
1: I see they're not doing the NBA routine of resting players during season.
2: Well, funny you should mention that, Fred. As Heidi mentioned, Olivia Miles did step on Nafisa Collier's foot late in the game and turned her ankle. They don't know how bad it is, but I would say it's certain that she is not going to play tonight.
3: She's been marked as probable, actually, just looking.
2: Oh, she's probable. Well, good. Boy, she looked like she's in a lot of pain and had a lot of trouble getting around, but she's young enough and apparently a quick healer, so that'd be great if she doesn't have to miss any time. But Nafisa Collier is listed out for rest, which makes sense. She missed half of the season with an injury. Don't want to overtax her, but boy, it's been fun watching her come back and seeing her and Miles and the others play together. Gives one hope that another title could be in the works for them.
0: Yeah, it's...
1: Oh, hope so.
0: Yeah, it's pretty... Because I saw the ankle turn too, and she did. She stepped on Nafisa Collier's foot, but then they're whipping up that somebody did this against her and it was this terrible thing. And it's all this, you know, these stars that are getting attacked like Caitlin Clark and all this stuff. And I'm learning to not pay attention to any of that. Just watch the games.
2: I watched it live and watched replays of it. And I didn't think there was anything, you know, anything unethical or intent to injure play at all. It was just an unfortunate incident.
1: My speech to the press is, let's talk about the game. Let's talk about, right? Mm-hmm. Let's talk about the game and the plays, you know, rather than other stuff important and not important. On the one hand, if I was going to the game, I would be disappointed Collier wasn't there. On the other hand, as I keep saying, it's about the playoffs, right? It's about September. That's what it's all about, you know? So,
3: yeah, when do the playoffs kick off, Heidi?
1: I think September, aren't they?
0: Yeah. I'm going to go with that. Yeah. I'm not sure.
4: Yeah, I can find that out.
0: Yeah.
4: Gotta have a job over here. Sunday, September 27th.
0: Okay. Yep. All right.
1: Well, I did want to mention a baseball player, rookie, out of nowhere, set a record unlikely ever to be topped. First three at-bats in the major leagues... Homers, homers, homers. First at bat is on his first pitch. Cardinals against the Cubs in Wrigley Field. One other person in 150 years has had two home runs in their first game as a rookie. Several have had one. Nobody's had three. He came out like crazy, though now I see he's hitting 162. And his name is Joshua Baez, right? So... speaking about things that aren't about the game, so the reporters, here's what you press people have to explain this to me, right?
3: There's only one of us here, so I don't know what this plural is.
1: All right, Megan, I'll direct it to you. Journalist major Megan Buffington from UNL, right? So they describe this as, I'm quoting now, Dominican rookie Joshua Baez homer streak first three times at first game as a rookie, first time it's ever been done. Joshua Baez is from Boston. Nobody ever says Norwegian rookie or Nebraska rookie or French rookie or Japanese rookie. Why would they possibly say that? And when you get it wrong, just say, hey, we got it wrong.
3: I don't know that those are direct one-to-one comparisons. I think especially in baseball, there's a pride in national identity. If his parents were, I'd assume, Dominican immigrants. You have a Dominican community that is rooting for Dominican players. I think that's why they point it out.
1: They don't do it for others. Nobody ever says Venezuelan Luis Baez, right? Why are they doing this?
3: I think part of it, too, here, though, just to... purely from a journalism standpoint, if it's a name that people don't know, Joshua Baez, you don't put that in the headline. So how do you describe him in a way that, you know, gives that baseline? couple of nouns without putting his name in there because people don't know the name yet.
1: Yeah. Bostonian.
4: I do see that he lived in the Dominican Republic for a lot of his childhood. He moved back there as an infant.
2: Yeah, he grew up there until he was born in Boston, lived for 6 or 8 years in the Dominican Republic, and then moved back to Boston. So, as Malachi says, he did spend some of his formative years there.
1: I'm okay if they do that with everybody. That's what I got for you, right? You know, that's what I got. So, isn't it amazing how in Minnesota, even though it's preseason, how the Vikings take all the press and all the attention, right? For preseason games, we are a Viking state. There's no question about it. And I played guilty. I don't pay much attention to the preseason games. Am I wrong? Do you guys pay attention to that stuff?
3: I walked into my grandparents' house the other day and I'm like, why are the Jets playing? What is going on? He's like, I'm desperate for football. We're watching the Jets preseason game.
1: Oh, you sound like me. Why is
3: now, my grandpa also is a big Caitlin Clark and WNBA fan. So if there was a WNBA game, he switched to that over preseason football. But there's probably not a lot of people doing that.
1: It sure doesn't come from.
2: I don't watch a minute of preseason football and really haven't ever in my life. And we have so many good stories going on right now with the Lynx, with the Twins improbably still being in contention for a wild card, continuing offseason drama in the NHL that I especially in a year where the Vikings are not going to be contenders, I really don't care about preseason. I would rather talk about Yoendris Gomez becoming the Twins' extremely effective, wildly improbable closer when they picked him up for a little bit of cash in May, and it looked like they're just trying to add a live body for their bullpen. And he has been one of the best closers in recent Twins history now. Like there are so many great It Matters Now stories that I don't know. Preseason football.
1: Talk about a guy like 19 saves in a row or something insane.
2: Yeah.
1: And like Kyle says, nobody ever heard of him. Nobody ever cared about him. You know, he's getting paid base money. I think it's amazing. They look terrible against Philadelphia, lose 3 in a row. Then they go to Atlanta, right?
2: Shoot the Braves.
1: Atlanta comes here and they win 3 in a row against a very excellent team. Then they fly all night. And tonight they open a 3-game series in San Diego out in California, followed by 3. We're not supposed to say Oakland. I don't know if you guys know, but they don't have a stadium anymore. And they've played last year and this year in a minor league park in Sacramento, California.
3: And should note that by sweeping the Braves, we now technically are in a playoff spot. The question is, can we hold on to that? But
4: it's gonna be ugly. It's gonna be. I'm just looking now. There are 7 teams within 3 games of the AL third wildcard spot, all of them below 500. And the Twins are currently tied with the Rangers, leading.
1: Long ago, I purchased a ticket to go to Friday night's White Sox game, a night from tonight. So a week from tonight, I'm sorry. So I'll be able to report whether they're still competitive by then, right?
2: So there's a lot of speculation about what they can do to get over the hump, and a lot of that is centering around their top prospect, Walker Jenkins. He was their, I think, the 3rd overall pick in the draft a few years back. Has nothing left to prove at AAA. He's been tearing it up. If they don't call him up soon, an already unhappy fan base is going to have more ammunition to criticize them, not that they would care about manipulating pennies when they're in a playoff race. But now that Twins Ironman Byron Buxton is on the injured list again, it creates an opening for, they fill that roster spot with somebody who is not going to contribute. And for the life of me, I don't understand why they wouldn't get a little longer look at their top prospect and get a chance to actually have some production in the lineup.
1: I think you know why. You know why, Kyle. It's about getting another kid on you. It's out of protection.
2: I know why. I just don't

0: understand why.
1: Yeah, I got it. Meanwhile, another Minnesotan from Forest Lake set the St. Paul record for the most home runs in a season. Do you think they'll ever give Matt Wallner another shot, or do you think they'll get rid of him this winter?
0: Well, there's a term in baseball, Fred, you'll be familiar with this, I'm sure, called a quadruple A player.
1: Yep.
0: And that's somebody who can dominate at the AAA level and just does not have what it takes to make the adjustments to be an impactful player at the major league level. And I really think that Matt Wallner is a quadruple A player. And, you know, it's okay to have guys like that in your system to provide depth. You know, in those rare cases where a Twins outfielder gets injured, you need somebody who can fill in. But since he has played really well at AAA, I would rather see them trade him in the offseason and try to get a prospect at a position of higher need. Because I just, especially with Walker Jenkins ready to come up, with Emmanuel Rodriguez ready to be called up at any point, too, I think there's kind of a crowded outfield, and Wallner is not good enough on offense or defense to have a future role.
2: Yeah, I think you nailed it, Kyle.
0: Thanks.
1: I think they have several players that can't defend, frankly, some of whom they have to play because they hit.
0: But well, that's an interesting point. Luke Kuechel was the worst second baseman defensively in the league, but he can really hit, and he gets on base, and he's added some power, so they moved him out to the outfield to try to hide him there, and it turns out he's also a terrible outfielder. So there's speculation now that, you know, maybe they move him to DH, maybe they trade him, because his value would be pretty high right now. Talented young guy, very affordable for years to come. So while I wouldn't love it, and it would kind of give me Luis Arraez trade vibes, it wouldn't be the worst thing for them to consider trading him when his value is pretty darn high to try to fill some other areas of need.
1: I should point out, for BP, bothers me the most, Luis Arraez is on his way to get his fourth batting title. He leads the major leagues in hitting. And I'm not saying we shouldn't have traded. I'm saying we didn't get enough. That's all I'm saying. Didn't get enough.
0: That's a fair analysis.
2: To be fair, when we traded him, he was more of a liability on defense than he is now.
1: Yeah, well, that's true, but so what? He's got three batting titles. He's going to be in Cooperstown, Megan. Nobody we traded for is going to be in Cooperstown.
0: This is a consequence of what we've talked about for years, the organization's inability to draft and develop pitchers. And if you can't develop your own, then you have to give up assets to trade for them. And, you know, Pablo Lopez was a very good pitcher for the Twins until he unfortunately had this arm injury that cost him this season. It was a defensible move, but, you know, they don't grow multiple batting title winners on trees. And so it's kind of a hard Minnesota sports fan thing to see another guy leave our state and dominate elsewhere.
1: You know what else kind of hurt when they had the game in Iowa, at Dyersville, and we played Philadelphia, and the game counted. And I watched a pre-show on that and everything. And Arraez, who's not a second baseman for Phillies, who have a real chance of getting to the series, Arraez spent all that time hanging with his Twins buddies, all that time hanging with them.
2: To be fair, he doesn't really know his Phillies teammates that well yet.
1: Yeah, that's true. It still looked kind of odd, you know? It still looked kind of odd. So what else you got here, Heidi?
3: Ooh, well.
4: Are we ready?
3: Are we ready?
4: I think we're ready.
3: Okay.
4: We got a nice topic today for our trivia.
1: Cool.
4: Notable taters, dingers, and moonshots. For example, this week, Cardinal rookie outfielder Joshua Baez hit three home runs in his first three major league at-bats. First question, in 2015, this Twins outfielder hit a home run on the first pitch of his first major league at-bat.
1: I don't know. Sano? No.
2: One more time, I had a bad connection.
4: Oh, in 2015, this Twins outfielder hit a home run on the first pitch of his first major league at bat?
0: Oh,
2: I won't say how old I was at the time. So
0: Eddie Rosario, his family was in the stands. I remember this scene, and his family absolutely went nuts when he started his career with a home run.
4: Yep.
3: There we go.
4: He was the first major leaguer to hit 3 home runs in one game.
1: Oh my gosh. I don't know. Sounds like an 1800 question, like Ed Delahanty or somebody.
4: 1930 is the hint.
0: Heck, that was 1930.
1: Heck Wilson or Chuck Klein?
0: Well, I'm going to say Babe Ruth because he hit all of the home runs back then.
4: Yep. Babe Ruth.
2: It was that easy.
4: He was the first designated hitter to have a 3-homer game.
1: Oh, no.
0: Initial. Tony Oliva.
4: Yeah, Tony Oliva, 1973. Wow.
1: Good for you, Kyle.
4: This current Dodger outfielder has hit 3 home runs in a game 6 times. 5 of his 6 3-home run games were with the Red Sox.
1: Betts. Mookie Betts.
4: Yep. He hit
0: 6 3-homer games. Whew.
4: He hit 3 home runs in a playoff game against the Brewers last year.
3: Ugh. Hey, the Brewers did just look pretty good versus the Dodgers in a series, so that could be a potential playoff matchup. Just throwing that out there. I don't know the answer to this question.
4: Anyone?
0: Oof.
4: Ohtani.
0: Sure.
4: He also struck out 10 Brewers in that game. Okay, Kyle.
3: Tough times.
4: Kyle, Megan, and Malachi first on this one. His dramatic 9th-inning walk-off 2-run home run against the Yankees helped the Twins win the 1965 pennant.
3: Me? Why would I know this?
4: Fred?
2: Fred?
1: Go ahead. 65?
4: Yeah.
1: 2-1? Oh, boy. I don't know. Killebrew.
4: Yep.
1: Leave.
4: Killebrew. His 44 home runs in 1967 prevented this other player from winning the Triple Crown outright. He wants us to name both players on this one.
1: 67. Sounds like Yastrzemski.
4: Yep. And Harmon Killebrew tied Yastrzemski for the home run title that year. Yastrzemski led the American League in batting average and RBIs. For Fred, in the last week of the 1938 season, his walk-off homer in the Gloman helped the Cubs pass the Pirates on their way to winning the pennant.
1: Yeah, that was Gabby Hartnett.
4: Yep. And our final question, in 1930, this Cub outfielder hit 56 home runs. It was the National League record for most home runs in a single season until Mark McGwire and Sammy Sosa surpassed it.
1: That's Hack Wilson.
4: Yeah.
1: That's Hack Wilson.
4: There we go.
3: Wow. I knew a lot of those.
4: From the history books today, you guys. That's the sports page. Thanks so much to Megan Buffington, Fred Friedman, and Kyle Erickson. Appreciate it.
0: See you, everybody.
4: Talk to you next week. This is the Friday Morning Show. Thanks for joining us today. We are People Powered, KAXE. We'll have the Up North Report coming up for you.
3: And Annie Humphrey joining us about 15 minutes here, coming up at 9 o'clock. Andrew DeZingle is your Headwaters host. 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
4: A Brainerd Ice House manufacturer must pay $115,000 in a settlement with a former employee it fired while they were on disability leave for cancer treatment. The Minnesota Department of Human Rights says the Glacier Ice House employee was one of several laid off during their 2023 leave. But while other employees were allowed to transition to other open positions, this employee was not. In multiple conversations, company leaders mentioned the employee's medical condition as a factor in their employment decision. Minnesota law prohibits employers from discriminating against employees because of a disability. The law also prohibits employers from retaliating against employees for taking disability leave. In addition to the payout, Glacier must also strengthen its policies and training related to employees with disabilities. The company must also provide twice annual reports to the Human Rights Department. The state will monitor its compliance for 3 years. The U.S. Army Corps of Engineers has opened the public comment process for New Range Copper Nickel to revive the project previously known as PolyMet. Megan Buffington has the details.
2: The North Met mine would extract copper, nickel, cobalt, and platinum group metals from an open pit mine 6 miles south of Babbitt. New Range has submitted a permit application to conduct construction and earth-moving activities within federally regulated waters and wetlands. The Corps is the agency tasked with that regulation. The company's permit application says more than 1,100 acres of wetlands would be impacted by the mine and its processing plant near Hoyt Lakes. The proposed mine previously received this permit, but it was revoked after a court found it would violate water standards of the Fond du Lac Band of Lake Superior, Chippewa. Other permits were also revoked at the state level. This time around, New Range is proposing new locations for managing tailings from the mine. It's also made several design modifications. Environmental advocates say these changes are an acknowledgement that PolyMet's original proposal was flawed. New Range says the changes minimize land disturbance and reduce environmental risk from the naturally occurring sulfur produced during processing. The full permit application can be viewed at the Corps' website. Written comments will be accepted until September 12th. Find information on how to be involved at kaxe.org. Megan Buffington, KAXE News.
4: A proposed rule change in the U.S. Forest Service could open 62,000 acres of the Superior National Forest to logging. The Trump administration is filing a proposal that would rescind what's known as the roadless rule. The 2001 rule bars new roads and logging in certain areas of national forests. According to the Duluth News Tribune, if the rule is removed, the acreage in the Superior National Forest that could be logged is largely next to the boundary waters. No land in the Chippewa National Forest is covered by the roadless rule. The U.S. Department of Agriculture says removing the rule would let local forest managers determine what is best for the land. Public comment on the rule change can be submitted at regulations.gov through September 21st. News headlines about tainted food this summer might have Minnesotans thinking twice about what they eat. Public health experts say states can better prepare for future illness outbreaks by keeping a sharp eye on climate change. The University of Arizona's Erica Osthoff joined a panel discussion recently to highlight the role changing weather patterns play. She says conditions like extreme rain and drought have a hand in whether a pathogen thrives, winding up in places like soil and animal operations.
5: Climate affects environmental conditions. Environmental conditions affect pathogen persistence and movement, and those changes can alter human exposure.
4: She warns if a disease-causing parasite makes its way into a large farming operation and it floods, runoff from those fields can be transported into nearby waterways. Researchers like Osthoff also are paying attention to how wildlife activities like bird migrations overlap with climate change and elevated disease risks.
5: Climate change can change the map of infectious disease risks, not only because the pathogens respond to weather, but because the animals and ecosystems that interact with those pathogens are also changing too.
4: Thanks to Minnesota News Connection for this story. That's it for the Up North Report. From the KAXE News Desk, I'm Chelsea Perkins, telling the stories of Northern Minnesota through local news.
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3: This is The Setlist on KAXE, where we highlight live music around the area for the upcoming week. I'm Malachi Coons. We are featuring four shows this Thursday through Sunday, August 20th through the 23rd in Chisholm, Shevlin, Bemidji, and Crosby. Starting things off, Rich Matson and Jermaine Gemberling are playing at the Minnesota Discovery Center in Chisholm Thursday for their Bands, Brews, and Barbecues series. The pair have played together since 2010 with Rich Matson and the North Stars, but often play stripped-down duo shows with a different flavor. It's this Thursday in Chisholm. The Mississippi Headwaters Music Festival is this weekend, just north of Itasca State Park, with music Friday and Saturday. On Friday, music begins at 3 p.m. with Mickey Galbrecht, followed by Mike Gardner, Charlie Wagner and Mama Wags, Lydia Rose Band, and headliner Forge North. On Saturday, music begins early at 10:30 with Debbie Center, runs all day, including headliners Corey Medina and Brothers, Kitschy Boogie, Ruben Dario, and more. Also Saturday, Cage Jamber is playing Bemidji Brewing at 6 p.m. The singer-songwriter has been picking up steam in 2026, with three songs out this year. The latest just dropped, called Peel. He'll be playing Saturday with his dad, Brian, on drums. Wrapping up the set list, the Girls with Guitars event at the Vault at Cuyuna Brewing in Crosby, 2 p.m. Sunday, with Miss Myra of Miss Myra and the Moonshiners, Ruby Blue of roots rock band Red Eye Ruby, and local folk blues artist Amanda Standalone. It's Girls with Guitars this Sunday, 2 p.m. at Cuyuna Brewing in Crosby. The set list is made possible by the Arts and Cultural Heritage Fund.
4: That is the set list from Malachi. Malachi will be bringing us Minnesota Mixtape. That's coming up at 10 o'clock today. Right before that, it is Headwaters with Andrew DeZingle.
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4: Partly sunny today with highs 75 to 80 with northwest winds 5 to 10, gusting up to 20. Tonight mostly clear with lows 50 to 55 and a slight chance of rain and thunderstorms. Saturday tomorrow, sunny, high 72 to 78, and evening temperatures in the mid to upper 40s. By Sunday, we're looking at mid 70s to about 80 across the region.
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4: Hey, I think that's a great way to start our next conversation because Annie Humphrey is a volunteer DJ at KAXE. Is it scary? Do you like it? What's it all about, Annie?
7: Well, you know, making the first move of coming to a training because you know nothing about radio and nothing about what buttons to press. But, you know, it's like anything else in your whole entire life. You just got to get in it. Learn it. We all got a brain that can learn and fingers. I mean, it's just like, yeah, no, it's at first it is. But yeah. Once you get in, I mean, I don't think I've done one show without making technical mistakes. Oh, but yeah. It's not the end of the world, you guys. Just come and try it. And it's fun.
4: Yeah.
7: It really is.
3: I make a mistake every single time I do.
4: I do too. Yeah.
3: And on the radio.
4: It's such a different creative thing. Like, I think until you do it, you don't realize it. The putting together of music and what that is and what you get to throw out there into the world.
7: Yeah. And, you know, at first I was like, I think I want to try and make statements through the music I play. But lately I started at A and I just go through A in the library.
4: Uh-huh.
7: B, C. I think I'm up to F.
4: Huh.
7: So it's weird. You'll be hearing On the River B artists that begin with.
3: Nice. And so finding some new ones that way.
7: Yeah. Yeah, for sure. Yeah. Otherwise I stick to Tom Petty, Stevie Nicks.
3: The classics. I always appreciate that you spend a lot of time in the library because there's a lot of music to learn in there. And that's one of the coolest things I think we have is it's like a library of music.
7: Yeah. And a lot of the library is full of Minnesota musicians. many CDs in there. And it's like, and plus I don't have technology, so I don't have the, I can't plug in another thing. So yeah, I come into the library, but it's like, I mean, it's like a book library where you touch the books and pull them out and look at them.
3: So your next show is Thursday next week, the 27th. A couple of days after that, there's going to be a celebration for a mural you've been working on a basketball court in Ball Club. And the celebration will be at the Powwow Grounds. So that's what we've have you on to talk about. Yeah. Thanks for coming on this morning, Annie. What is the story with this mural?
7: Well, okay. So for years, I wanted to paint an outdoor, specifically a basketball court. And researching it, there are artists on the East and West Coast who have done horizontal murals. And they're like, it costs $50,000 to paint a basketball court. So I thought, I got to find money or this ain't never going to happen. Then I was down in Winona, Minnesota, and an artist painted a four-square game on an asphalt parking lot. And I'm like, what paint did you use? And it's just porch and patio concrete paint with grit, because you don't want your players slipping all over. And that's all there is to it. And I didn't have to mend any mortar cracks or anything like that. I just washed it up real good, and I drew the designs on it and started painting. But this first came about because Fire in the Village received a grant along with McRosty. We're kind of we're under McRosty, so we got a grant to do some work in Ball Club, and that's what is funding the mural. And we are having this grand opening on the 29th. I've been painting, like, I don't answer my phone. I miss meetings. I miss Zoom meetings. They're like, hey, where are you at? I'm like, I'm painting. I'm on the court. So I just been working on that. And it's almost done.
4: What, tell us about the design or what inspired you?
7: I drew up two designs. One was more contemporary, blues on one end, oranges and reds on the other, for night and day or fire, water, whatever. That was really contemporary, and I thought the kids would choose that one. Then another one with eagle on one end, bear on the other. Turtle is the circle, the middle circle for the jump ball. And they picked this traditional one, which is more work, more drawing. Before it wouldn't be like stencil work and the same thing and some masking tape and done. Yeah. But yeah, we've been working on. So one end of the mural is an eagle and his head's coming up out of the three-point, the top of the key. And there are large eagle feathers in the key and on the three-point line for his wings. The middle is a big turtle with waves. And the other end is there's a bear coming out of the top of the key and blueberries in the key. And the bear has both his little paws sticking out. So the kids wanted me to write a bubble and say, I'm open, pass it, fool. So the bear is saying, I'm open, pass it, fool. He's got a little conversation bubble.
3: I think what everyone's probably wondering, Annie, how's your ball game? Do you hoop?
7: Well, yeah, I do. I played in high school for Cass Lake, and we went to state in 85.
3: Okay.
7: And then I played at ICC for a couple of years, and I worked at schools, and like during recess and stuff, I hop in on games with the kids.
3: Nice.
7: But I mean, not super recent, but I can still hop around and shoot. So I'm going to be on a team. I think McRosty and Fire in the Village are going to merge and have a team. Ooh. So I'm encouraging anybody out there who wants to do we're having the 3-on-3 tournament in the morning. Teams register at 11. And just so you all know, I mean, Ball Club is on the res and the court is in the village by the powwow grounds, but white people are welcome to get teams together and come and play basketball with us. And that's what this is all about. I'm also trying to recruit. I recruited a tribal cop. Michael Goldberg has helped me recruit some of the cops here in Rapids. I think it'd be cool for the little boys to play a cop team and push them around a little bit, throw an elbow and, and not get in trouble.
3: There you go. So that's obviously, is that on Saturday? Let's talk about this celebration. There's going to be a basketball tournament. Yes. 3-on-3 tournament. What else is going to be happening?
7: Yes. It's not a raffle. It's free. Everyone gets a ticket, and there's a door prize drawing for an aluminum canoe. Now it's ricing time. So I'm hoping that we can get people come out. But that drawing will happen between 7 and 7:30 p.m. After the 3-on-3 tournament is completed, we will have some downtime, and then we're going to serve dinner at 6 p.m. at the court. Everything's happening at the basketball court. Dinner at 6, and then at 7 o'clock, we're going to have a concert and a fashion show on the court with the drone. Can you see it? Like the fashion show? Is it the runway? Is it the court? Is it going to be all dramatic and cool?
3: Oh, yeah.
7: So Amber Bukanaga, she is an Anishinaabe designer. She actually had a show at McRosty had her looks on display. She's been to Fashion Week in New York City 5 times. I mean, she's really experienced and really, really a great designer. She's going to be in Ball Club with, I think, eight looks. And then Anthony Rivera, he's a kid from Ball Club, and he works at McRosty. He's a new employee there, but he's an amazing artist. He does beadwork. He makes grass dance outfits. He's just a creative, and he's like 17. But he's going to be designing. He's working with denim, so he's going to be doing some looks of denim. And I am working on a new line of thrifted clothing called Power Suits. And they're just different kinds of interpretation or my own interpretation of what power looks like. Big power, little power, all kinds of power.
3: Yeah.
4: It sounds like the basketball court is important to Ball Club, where it's at, and
7: it is
4: for people to be there.
7: Yeah. So the thing about, I think people work really hard to try to create spaces for people to gather. And I don't know if there is nowhere, create one. But look around for the places where people already gather and then do something to beautify or inspire, or, you know, then the gatherings become more. And so it's really funny. It's really awesome painting there. Every morning I arrive, I have a cooler of drinks. I have cookies. I have snacks. And kids will roll up on their bikes, and they come for snacks, but they come to paint and they come to play. And not once has a loose ball rolled into wet paint. Those kids are they're like, get the ball, and they'll run. I mean, you know, they're playing, and I'm painting. And you'd think that painting and playing on the court don't mix, but they really do. I totally forgot to tell you guys about the concert part of the night. It's Obsidian James. He's a Afro-Indigenous musician from Harlem. And his voice is, oh my God. So he mixes like some rap, but he sings and plays the guitar, and then he goes in speaking. It's just cool. I love when people do that, when they mix it all up.
4: Yeah.
7: And Pink Marlena is a saxophone player, and she's got a jazz. There's three of them. She's got a drummer, bass player, and her. And you guys, the first time I saw this girl perform, she walks out on stage and just starts wailing on the saxophone. And she's just this little native girl from Bad River, I hope that I'm saying that right. It's just cool. It's awesome. And so I'm really, really excited about, you know, the whole day, the lineup. We're going to be drawing for that canoe between 7 and 7:30. So people, I really broke down the flyer and the event. So people don't want to come to basketball, if they only want to come for dinner, you know, the times are all on the flyer. If you only want to come for the canoe drawing, just come for that. If you only want to come for the ball. So it's just a day of stuff that people can kind of pick and choose their events they want to attend.
4: Man, so basketball, fashion, concert,
7: music,
3: raffle,
7: a canoe, yeah.
4: drones, food, yeah.
3: Everything. Oh my
4: gosh, sounds great. So it is a week from Saturday, week from tomorrow. When's it start? Kind of lay that out again.
7: Yeah, registration for the ball games are at 11 a.m. And okay, we're going to try to get done by 8:30 or 9 p.m. with the music. And also, anyone out there want a ref? I was going to try to call John Bauer. But it's like, this is like putting a wedding together, you guys. And I'm like, I got to make sure there's porta-johns. I got to make sure there's electricity. You got to make sure, yeah, you know. So if anybody out there listening would like to help out and volunteer in some way, I need scorekeepers. I was thinking, you know, there's res dogs running around the court. And they have rodeo clowns that keep the bull from... I thought, I need a res dog clown. Not someone to beat the res dog, but like have a little wrapping paper tube and be like, hey, get off. We're playing ball here. So you want to you want to be a res dog clown, yeah.
4: So scorekeepers, refs, you could use some help, volunteers.
7: Yeah, yeah, okay. That'd be awesome. Right. And they can just email me at annie@fireinthevillage.org. I mean, yes, .org.
3: .org. I guess kind of all together, ball club. What is ball club? Like, what is your history with ball club? What does that area mean to you?
7: That village? I lived there with my kids, Jesus and Justice, for many years. And the kids in my part of the housing, my garage was like the crafting area. Mike Tibbetts and all the boys would go in the garage and make birch bark containers. And I would help them. I would take them with me to shows and sell them. And they'd have their little table of merchandise. And we had a really good thing going. And so I moved away from ball club, but I still, you know, I love the village. My grandsons live there. Fire in the Village actually obtained a property in ball club, kind of by the Head Start old wild rice plant. So in the months to come, we're going to also be doing other, I mean, this mural thing's kind of a kickoff for projects in ball club, like having a sugar bush and making medicine. And I want to teach women how to maintain, operate a chainsaw and split wood and do all that, you know, that manly, that air quote manly stuff. Yeah, get off there.
3: I can't do it.
4: Well, yeah, I split wood, but
7: that's
4: with
7: really good of you to say that, Malachi.
4: Yeah. I use a splitter, so I don't know if that counts, but I do split.
7: Well, you know, I have a splitter and it broke down, and I've left it broke down because, man, I just get really big biceps splitting, swinging. One bicep gets really strong every winter. And if I had the splitter, I'd know. But
4: well, you sound incredibly busy, so you probably haven't had a chance to be out ricing.
7: You know, I know they opened some lakes on Leech Lake, but personally, I don't think it's ready yet. I think it might open a little early.
4: Okay.
7: Sorry, Rice Committee, if you're listening. But I think we're anxious to rice and kind of jump the gun a little bit, but the rice isn't really heavy yet. I wait until it's really ripe and got its weight, because I keep mine to eat. I don't sell it. So I'm trying to get quality kernels out there. And my ricing partner, my grandsons, but also Leanna Goose. I don't know if you guys know her. She's a great ricer. So I love getting on the lake with her.
4: That is Annie Humphrey telling us about the art of the game. It's a new mural, and this event is going on in Ball Club next weekend on Saturday. You can contact us for more information or contact Annie@fireinthevillage.org. This has been a Bright Spot conversation made possible by the Arts and Cultural Heritage Fund and the Citizens of Minnesota. And again, next Thursday night, you're hosting On the River.
7: Yeah, I'll be here.
4: All right.
3: Thanks, Annie.
7: Yeah, thank you.

were in high school and she was sitting in the sink doing her eyeliner too close to see what she was really doing.

Even if I tried, I was looking on, wishing I was that strong. Some thought she was a hellion, but no, she was a song. I thought she was a song.

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1: Yeah, I thought she was a song. It's an interesting song about, I think, like a girl in high school that she knew who was like the cool girl, like into music and like, but was very inspiring to her. Really liking this new Margaret Glasby album. Andrew DeZingle talked about it in our latest Fresh Picks about the messiness of life, and she wanted to capture her complexities, and it's got a lot of really interesting songs. A little more like folk music than her last one, so check out Andrew's review and more at freshpicks@kaxe.org.
0: 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That's at 9 o'clock.
1: I bet. He might even throw another. He might even get another one on. Did have a text in from Fred, as we've been talking about music. From Hackensack, wanted to let people know there is a 5 p.m. Beatles tribute band tonight, A Hard Day's Night, at the Lakeside Concert Series in Hackensack. Thank you, Fred. You can send in concert information or anything else, tips on events, to 218-326-1234. 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

And that was Danielle Nicole with the song Gaslight. Before that, we had Charlie Parr with a new tune, Rooming House. And to start off, we had Paul McCartney with Coming Up. 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I'm your host this morning, Andrew DeZingle, and I'm here until 10 o'clock. 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And coming up later today, we have On the River with your volunteer host. It'll be Gina the Knife from 1 to 4 o'clock. And then later at 7 o'clock tonight, it's going to be Deborah Ann. We've got plenty of great music planned for you today. And don't forget, around 9:45, it's going to be our daily slice of green cheese. Your chance to answer a trivia question. I'll give you a hint. It's about music. So all you music heads out there, get ready. Coming up in this next block, we're hearing from Anna Calvi and some others. But first, we're going to be hearing from Phoebe Bridgers. She has a new album out called Lost Weekend, and it's been getting a lot of buzz online. A lot of people are big fans of this new album, and that includes me. And we're going to play one of my favorite tracks on the album so far. This song is called Bobby.

one lucky pick for this month's super prize giveaway of $18.5 million and a brand new 2021 Mercedes-Benz in the color of your choice.

And that was Bran Fran 3000 with the song Everywhere. I heard that recently when I watched Practical Magic this past week. So shout out to all my Practical Magic fans listening right now. We are so excited for Practical Magic 2, aren't we, folks? Before that, we had God's Lonely Man with Anna Calvi and Iggy Pop from Anna Calvi's EP, Is This All There Is? Then before that, we had Michelle Indigicello with Cat Power with their cover of Don't You Want Me, the Human League classic. Then to start off, we had Phoebe Bridgers from her new album, Lost Weekend. That song was called Bobby. 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And we've got some live music going on. It is the weekend after all, and tonight we got Forge North, Lydia Rose Band, and more at Mississippi Headwaters Music Fest in Shevlin starting at 3 p.m. Anthony Miltich at Smoke on the Water in Coleraine at 5 p.m. tonight, and Amanda Standalone at the Locker Room in Coleraine at 7 p.m. That's all going on tonight. Of course, you can always check out the set list on our website, kaxe.org, where our very own Malachi Coons goes through some of the shows that'll be highlighting some of the shows that are going on in our area this weekend. You can always check that out on our website, kaxe.org. And speaking of our website, you can also check out Fresh Picks, where we talk about the album of the week, which is what we're going to hear next. This week, it's Megasound by Megasound. They are a new trio featuring Kerry Alexander and Chris Hodge of Bad Bad Hats with their friends Alana Carroll on vocals. They were inspired to form after Carroll, who also releases music as Party Nails, joined them on stage in 2018 for an encore performance of a song from the 2001 film Josie and the Pussycats. That is quite the origin story. That movie also rules. Practical Magic, Josie and the Pussycats. If you haven't seen those movies, go out and watch them this weekend. You will not be disappointed. But we are going to hear a tune from Megasound. This song is called Record Baby.

And that was Margaret Glaspie from her new album, I Am Both. That song was called Reminder. And been a big fan of that album. I really like this direction. She went back into the kind of folk sound from her earlier days, and it's been great. Highly recommend checking it out. Before that, we had Fleetwood Mac with What Makes You Think You're the One. I listened to that album recently on a trip to Colorado. We listened to the entire Tusk album, and I was like, this song rules. I have to play it on a future radio show. Kept it in my notes, and lo and behold, I got to do it finally, and so exciting. Hope you enjoyed that tune. Before that, we had our record of the week, Mega Sound. That song was called Record Baby. You can always let us know what you think of our album of the week by texting 218-326-1234. You're tuned in to Headwaters. I'm your host this morning, Andrew DeZingle, and we have just one block of music left before we hand things over to Malachi Coons for Minnesota Mixtape. But don't forget, we also have more music going on today. We got the World Cafe going on from 11 to 1. And then at 1 o'clock, it's going to be Gina the Knife behind the board playing tunes for you. And then at 7 o'clock tonight, it's going to be another On the River with Deborah Ann behind the audio board. So we've got plenty of great music left for you today on this beautiful Friday. Look at that sunshine going on right now. It looks like it's going to be a sunny day today. Partly sunny with highs 75 to 80 degrees. Northwest winds 5 to 10 miles per hour. Gusts getting up to 20. Tonight, mostly clear with lows 51 to 55. Slight chance of rain and thunderstorms. And tomorrow, sunny with highs 72 to 78 degrees. North wind 5 to 10 miles per hour. Gusts getting up to 20. It's time for a slice of green cheese, our daily trivia question. Be the first to call in with the correct answer, and we'll send you a coupon for a treat and an area business. Thanks goes out to today's sponsors, Harmony Food Co-op in Bemidji, and the Good Life Cafe in Park Rapids for making the daily slice of green cheese possible. If you have won sometime in the last 30 days, please hold your calls and give someone else a chance. Here is today's question. Punk legend Joe Strummer was born on this day in 1952. Which song by his band The Clash is their only song to reach the top 10 on the Billboard charts? If you know the answer or want to make a guess, call 218-326-1234. The question again is, punk legend Joe Strummer was born on this day in 1952. Which song by his band The Clash is their only song to reach the top 10 on the Billboard charts? Call 218-326-1234 with your guess. And while we're waiting, we're going to hear a tune from The Marlowes. This song is called Under the Silver Moon.

All right, that was Under the Silver Moon by the band The Marlowes. We have a winner for today's slice of green cheese. The question again was punk legend Joe Strummer was born on this day in 1952. Which song by his band The Clash is their only song to reach the top 10 on the Billboard charts? Dallas from Gilbert is our winner. They knew the answer was Rock the Casbah. And Dallas from Gilbert is going to Natural Harvest Food Co-op in Virginia. Dallas also said, it's the only song I know by them, so I figured it had to be it. You know, back when I first heard that song, I didn't know the lyrics were Rock the Casbah, and I thought that they were singing Rock the Catwalk. I thought it was like a song about modeling. So, you know, learn all sorts of new things in this life. That, of course, was our daily slice of green cheese. And listen weekday mornings around 9:45 for the slice of green cheese, and tune in Saturday nights from 7 to 9 o'clock for KXC's popular green cheese trivia show. This week's hosts are Mike Barry will be hosting from 7 to 9 this Saturday. All right, let's get back into the music. Here's the Delphonics with Trying to Make a Fool of

0: And that was Supertramp with Goodbye Stranger here on Headwaters. Before we had the Delphonics with Trying to Make a Fool of Me. You're tuned to Headwaters. I'm your host, Andrew DeZingle, and we're wrapping things up before Minnesota Mixtape. 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One quick look at the weather. Partly sunny skies today with highs 75 to 80 degrees. Northwest winds 5 to 10 miles per hour. Gusts up to 20. Tomorrow mostly clear with lows 51, or tonight 51 to 55 degrees. Slight chance of rain and thunderstorms.
1: 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I'm your host, Malachi Coons. 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We're going to begin our show today with the Lamont Cranston Band from 1978. Here is Taking a Chance.

0: Betty Won't here on Minnesota Mixtape, a punk-edged alt-country group from the Twin Cities. They released that one, Ditch, and they said it's about a very specific kind of stressful situation that can occur when you are traveling in a car with a loved one. Just before that, we heard Christy Mary when she headed to jazz on the Dory and the Dishes EP, It's Like Rock. Starting our show off today was the Lamont Cranston Band. Thanks for joining me on Minnesota Mixtape. I'm your host, Malachi Coons. We're going to hear another one from last year, Cloud Cult, the Craig Manoah-led beloved Minnesota indie rock group. Their latest album was called Alchemy Creek. Here was the lead single from that one, The Universe Woke Up As You.
1: Gonna hum myself to sleep again tonight. Write a little song about the mysteries of life. Try to feel like everything's okay, even though so much isn't right.

0: Can't get enough of the main melody of that song right there. Common Ground from jazz fusion group Room 3. That's from their debut album, Bill's Garden. I got to catch their First Avenue Best New Bands of the Year showcase performance. They closed out the night with a bang. Had Cloud Cult before that. The universe woke up as you. We're going to step away for a short break here on Minnesota Mixtape. We're going to dig into the Prince Vault when we return.
1: 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Coming up at 11, it is the World Cafe, and at 1 o'clock today, Gina the Knife is your host for On the River. And tonight at 7, it is Deborah Ann. And if you love music, love sharing music, you should sign up and be a DJ at KAXE. 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Still time to sign up by emailing volunteer@kaxe.org. You're under no commitment by attending. Hope to see you there. Here's more from Minnesota Mixtape.
0: Welcome back to Minnesota Mixtape. We've got a track from the Prince Vault for you right now. They have announced new works on the way, like a box set edition of Around the World in a Day, plus new versions of his 2015 albums Hit and Run Phase 1 and Phase 2. Alongside the announcement, they released a brand new acoustic version of Free, and it's a totally different sound from what appeared on the 1999 album. Check it out here on Minnesota Mixtape.
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This time, we all fight together. The most important call.

some Roma de Luna for you here on Minnesota Mixtape. That's Porcupine from Then the Morning Came. And we heard the latest release from the Vault of Prince, an acoustic version of A Free. I'm your Minnesota Mixtape host, Malachi Coons. Thanks for joining me today. We're going to do some early Humbert next. It's the title track from Pharmacon.

0: From her Silhouette of Sirens album, that is Chastity Brown on Minnesota Mixtape with Colorado. I think any musician who has been on tour, not a lot of sleep, just needed to make it to the next gig, can resonate with that one. Before, we heard Humbird and Pharmacon. Another break now on Minnesota Mixtape. Still to come, we've got tunes from Annie Mac, The Suburbs, Romantica, and right away, Your Smith.
1: 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Ask anyone with a DWI if it was worth it. Don't drive impaired. Drive sober. Drive smart. Coming up a week from today, KAXE will be live from the State Fair. We'll have special programming for you all afternoon. And if you are there, come visit us. We'll be in the Education Building. Here's more from Minnesota Mixtape.
0: We're returning to music made right here in Minnesota. It's Minnesota Mixtape. I'm your host, Malachi Coons. Thanks for sticking around. Your Smith has been steadily rolling out singles this year as she has returned to music after a few years away. She's been working with the members of Hippocampus. Take a listen to this song called Little Highways.

The Suburbs. That was Rattle My Bones from one of their early albums, Love Is the Law, here on Minnesota Mixtape. Romantica before that, a song called Cecil Ingram Connor, and we had the latest from Yor Smith. You're listening to Minnesota Mixtape. I'm your host, Malachi Coons. Thank you for tuning in and supporting our local music scene. We're going to wrap up our show today with some Glitterati in just a moment. First up, here's Annie Mack with Judge and Jury.

0: listed as two separate songs on the Among the Wild album. That is Glitterati with I Believe You and Another Day. They were the early singles from that project and meant to be played back to back. That's a Mark Gartman-led group from Duluth, Minnesota that also features members of Trampled by Turtles, and they are taking us out of Minnesota Mixtape today. Thank you for joining me. We'll be back with another episode next week highlighting the talents of Minnesota musicians. 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I'm your host, Malachi Coons. 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

0: 20 albums and more than 3 decades into their career, Weezer are getting along better than ever. Their latest album, known as the Gold Album, is their most collaborative project in a long time. Frontman Rivers Cuomo talks about how getting to a place where he felt comfortable giving up total control took time.
1: I don't know if I could have done it when I was younger. I would get super anxious when somebody makes a suggestion.
0: And it's not just their relationship as bandmates that's stronger. Rivers says it's their friendships, too.
1: 36 years now. Hard to sum that up. These are some of the, you know, the three of the most important people in my life, and I share something with them that I don't have with anybody else. We might as well be strangers.
0: Something came along and changed us. A conversation with Weezer today. I'm Raina Duris. This is World Cafe.
2: For KAXC News, I'm Chelsea Perkins with the Up North Report. A Brainerd Ice House manufacturer must pay $115,000 in a settlement with a former employee it fired while they were on disability leave for cancer treatment. The Minnesota Department of Human Rights says the Glacier Ice House employee was one of several laid off during their 2023 leave. But while other employees were allowed to transition to other open positions, this employee was not. In multiple conversations, company leaders mentioned the employee's medical condition as a factor in their employment decision. Minnesota law prohibits employers from discriminating against employees because of a disability. The law also prohibits employers from retaliating against employees for taking disability leave. In addition to the payout, Glacier must also strengthen its policies and training related to employees with disabilities. The company must also provide twice annual reports to the Human Rights Department. The state will monitor its compliance for 3 years. The U.S. Army Corps of Engineers has opened the public comment process for New Range Copper Nickel to revive the project previously known as PolyMet. Megan Buffington has the details.
3: The North Met mine would extract copper, nickel, cobalt, and platinum group metals from an open pit mine 6 miles south of Babbitt. New Range has submitted a permit application to conduct construction and earth-moving activities within federally regulated waters and wetlands. The Corps is the agency tasked with that regulation. The company's permit application says more than 1,100 acres of wetlands would be impacted by the mine and its processing plant near Hoyt Lakes. The proposed mine previously received this permit, but it was revoked after a court found it would violate water standards of the Fond du Lac Band of Lake Superior, Chippewa. Other permits were also revoked at the state level. This time around, New Range is proposing new locations for managing tailings from the mine. It's also made several design modifications. Environmental advocates say these changes are an acknowledgement that PolyMet's original proposal was flawed. New Range says the changes minimize land disturbance and reduce environmental risk from the naturally occurring sulfur produced during processing. The full permit application can be viewed at the Corps' website. Written comments will be accepted until September 12th. Find information on how to be involved at kaxe.org. Megan Buffington, KAXE News.
2: A proposed rule change in the U.S. Forest Service could open 62,000 acres of the Superior National Forest to logging. The Trump administration is filing a proposal that would rescind what's known as the roadless rule. The 2001 rule bars new roads and logging in certain areas of national forests. According to the Duluth News Tribune, if the rule is removed, the acreage in the Superior National Forest that could be logged is largely next to the boundary waters. No land in the Chippewa National Forest is covered by the roadless rule. The U.S. Department of Agriculture says removing the rule would let local forest managers determine what is best for the land. Public comment on the rule change can be submitted at regulations.gov through September 21st. News headlines about tainted food this summer might have Minnesotans thinking twice about what they eat. Public health experts say states can better prepare for future illness outbreaks by keeping a sharp eye on climate change. The University of Arizona's Erica Osthoff joined a panel discussion recently to highlight the role changing weather patterns play. She says conditions like extreme rain and drought have a hand in whether a pathogen thrives, winding up in places like soil and animal operations.
4: Climate affects environmental conditions. Environmental conditions affect pathogen persistence and movement, and those changes can alter human exposure.
2: She warns if a disease-causing parasite makes its way into a large farming operation and it floods, runoff from those fields can be transported into nearby waterways. Researchers like Ostoff also are paying attention to how wildlife activities like bird migrations overlap with climate change and elevated disease risks.
4: Climate change can change the map of infectious disease risks, not only because the pathogens respond to weather, but because the animals and ecosystems that interact with those pathogens are also changing too.
2: Thanks to Minnesota News Connection for this story. That's it for the Up North Report. From the KAXE News Desk, I'm Chelsea Perkins, telling the stories of Northern Minnesota through local news.
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0: Hey, this is World Cafe. I'm Marina Duras. When I was a kid, I can clearly remember my best friend's older brother showing me Weezer's debut album, the Blue Album. And instantly, I fell in love with it. There were these rock songs with huge hooks. They were fun, but they also had depth. There was a vulnerability and a nerdiness that made them seem like relatable underdogs. And even though that album did do well and they were hugely influential, at that point, I probably would have never guessed that Weezer would end up doing stadium tours. Now, more than three decades later, that is where they are. They've just released their 20th album, technically self-titled, but nicknamed the Gold Album, on account of the cover being gold. And today, frontman Rivers Cuomo and bassist Scott Schreiner join me to talk about how they made this new album together, about their collaboration and their friendship, and they look back on their early days in L.A. That is in a minute. First, from the Gold Album, this is Weezer, Shine Again.

0: Did I?
1: Well, that's up to you if you want to tell us or not, but I'm going to assume you did. And we're going to hear the song now. This is Weezer featuring Wednesday. We Might As Well Be Strangers on World Cafe.

On World Cafe, I'm Raina Duras, joined by Rivers and Scott from Weezer. They have a new album out. That song's on it. It's called We Might As Well Be Strangers, featuring Wednesday. That's the first duet with another artist on a Weezer song since 2014, I believe, when you had Bethany Cosentino on the track Go Away.

0: has made a comeback. It went viral on TikTok. When did you guys realize that Go Away was kind of blowing up online?
1: I think at the beginning of this year. I just always assume the worst. So I'm like, well, this is going to go away. And so, but then I went to a meditation course, and then over the course of those 10 days, part of me expected, okay, that it's going to be trending down again, but it was like 10 times bigger. So yeah, we have another song we can add to our set list now that a lot of people in the room are going to know and be able to sing along with. And for me, that is the Holy Grail. That's why I do everything I do.
0: What do you think it was about that song? Do you think there's something about that song in particular?
1: Well, first of all, Bethany's voice is so incredible. It's just like, it sounds like you're listening to a classic girl group singer from the 1960s. I don't know how she does it with all the modern gear. It sounds so classic. But then maybe something about the structure of the song, how it's this very simple duet between these two characters. It's like a little dramatic situation, a conversation, unlike most pop rock songs. So it really lent itself to making TikToks. So I think it was fun for people to make their own video version of that conversation.
0: Yeah.
1: But I don't really know.
0: I mean, you guys have been a band for a long time, and how a song becomes a hit has changed a lot. I mean, especially in the last few years, but since you guys started, it's changed a lot. How much do you think about that, if at all, the way people might be finding your music?
1: How much do we think about it? You mean how much does it affect what we make? I don't think it does, because I have a pretty low opinion of my ability to understand what the heck is going on in the music industry. And at the same time, I think most of the experts have no idea what's going on either. So all you can do is just make music that the four of us love and is fun to play, and then hope for the best, and then console yourself that even if it doesn't immediately hit, maybe 10 years later, there'll be some new platform online that will need a song like you've just put out, and suddenly it will blow up.
0: Yeah. You kind of touched on this here, but you have this song on the new album called CEO that sort of gets into some of this. How do you balance, I guess, the art, music, creativity side of what you're doing with the business of being Weezer and being, you know, a successful band who goes on tour and who sells records?
1: Yeah, I think CEO is saying a little bit like, okay, Seasons was super fun in 2022. You put out a new album on the first day of each season, 32 songs in a year. Guess what? The supply was greater than the demand. And so there was like zero buzz. So let's think a little more strategically. Like when you're in the moment as a musician, you're just jamming or pen to paper writing lyrics or something. None of that is a factor at all. But after it's all done, you're putting it all together and you're kind of thinking about, okay, how the next few years going to go. That's when you got to start being a little smarter. Or when you're writing out the set list and here's the songs we are super excited about. Here's the songs we really should play because 99% of the people there are paid to see them. And, you know, where's that overlap on the Venn diagram so we can create the greatest joy in the room?
0: Weezer has a song on their new album that gets to some of what Rivers is talking about there. You will hear it, and Rivers talks about what classic Weezer song it was modeled after in just a minute here on World Cafe.
2: 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Good morning. My name is Dan Gannon. The Itasca County Fair is going on now through August 23rd in Grand Rapids. 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
0: Welcome back to World Cafe. I'm Raina Duras, and it's Weezer Day. Hanging out with Weezer frontman Rivers Cuomo and bassist Scott Schreiner, they've just released a new album, which is technically self-titled, but nicknamed the Gold Album. We're going to hear CEO next. It starts with you talking, Rivers. Why did you want to just say, put this like spoken word part to start this song?
1: Well, the whole song is a ripoff of the Sweater song from our first album. And that one starts with people talking as well. So this one had to. It's as simple as that.
0: And it's the line, here comes the CEO. It was originally, I'm the CEO, right?
1: Yes. So there was a compromise that was Kenny. He's like, I love this song from the very opening. I'm so in. And then as soon as you say, cause I'm the CEO, I just get so disappointed. So can we please change that? And we just went crazy trying to come up with a replacement. Pat had, cause I'm C3PO and I like that, but our manager didn't like it. So we just kept coming up with different things, and finally it seemed like here comes the CEO seemed to satisfy everyone, because it's the same idea, but it's externalizing that part of myself that is thinking more strategically, but I'm not owning it within the song that, hey, that's actually me too.
0: Right. Here's Weezer, CEO on World Cafe.

0: From their new album, The Gold Album, that is Weezer, LA Sound on World Cafe. I've been hanging out with Rivers Cuomo and Scott Schreiner of Weezer today. Guys, thank you so much for being here.
1: Yeah, thanks for having us.
2: Yeah, thank you.
0: I'm Raina Duras, back in a moment with more World Cafe.
3: Happy Friday. Hope you're having a great day. And thank you so much for listening to KAXE KBXE. Good morning. My name is Dan Gannon. Wild rice harvest is open now until September 30th from 9 to 3 daily. The harvest of green, unripe wild rice is unlawful. All harvesters are required to be licensed unless they are residents under 18 years of age and accompanied by a licensed harvester. 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And we'd like to thank ICTV, streaming news and information for and about Itasca County at watchictv.org. 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
0: You heard a conversation with Weezer before that quick break here on World Cafe. Weezer, a band have been making music for you for 32 years now. They put out the Blue Album, their debut, in 1994. And for the rest of this hour, that is exactly where you're staying, in 1994, which you will hear was an enormous year for music. The Weezer Blue Album came out the same year as Ill Communication by Beastie Boys. Here's Sabotage.

0: and the whole team here who make it. We produce it at WXPN at the University of Pennsylvania in Philadelphia. My name is Raina Duris. 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
2: 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Thanks so much for listening. My name is Dan Gannon. 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Weather in the listening region today, mostly sunny, high 75 to 79 with a northwest wind 5 to 15 miles per hour and overnight temps in the low to mid 50s. Saturday, sunny with highs in the mid to upper 70s and more of the same on Sunday. Our KAXE question of the week is, when did you first get a cell phone? How have phones changed since you were young? Tell us your stories. Text us at 218-326-1234. 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Some live music going on in our listening region tonight, August 21st. Forge North, Lydia Rose Band, and more will be at the Mississippi Headwaters Music Fest in Shevlin. That starts at 3 o'clock. Anthony Miletich will be at Smoke on the Water in Coleraine beginning at 5 p.m. and Amanda Standalone will be at the Locker Room in Coleraine starting at 7 p.m. Now back to the World Cafe.
0: You might think that having a very famous musical family would make it easy for the Womack sisters to get a record deal.
3: Baby, I got you. I never was invited.
0: But it wasn't. I'll tell you more, and you'll hear this song from them coming up. Plus, you'll hear new music from Leon Bridges.
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0: All those tunes and more on the way. I'm Rena Duris. This is World Cafe.
1: This is The Setlist on KAXE, where we highlight live music around the area for the upcoming week. I'm Malachi Coons. We are featuring four shows this Thursday through Sunday, August 20th through the 23rd, in Chisholm, Shevlin, Bemidji, and Crosby. Starting things off, Rich Matson and Jermaine Gemberling are playing at the Minnesota Discovery Center in Chisholm Thursday for their Bands, Brews, and Barbecues series. The pair have played together since 2010 with Rich Matson and the North Stars, but often play stripped-down duo shows with a different flavor. It's this Thursday in Chisholm. The Mississippi Headwaters Music Festival is this weekend, just north of Itasca State Park, with music Friday and Saturday. On Friday, music begins at 3 p.m. with Mickey Galbrecht, followed by Mike Gardner, Charlie Wagner and Mama Wags, Lydia Rose Band, and headliner Forge North. On Saturday, music begins early at 10:30 with Debbie Center, runs all day, including headliners Corey Medina and Brothers, Pitchy Boogie, Ruben Dario, and more. Also Saturday, Cage Jamber is playing Bemidji Brewing at 6 p.m. The singer-songwriter has been picking up steam in 2026, with three songs out this year. The latest just dropped, called Peel. He'll be playing Saturday with his dad, Brian, on drums. Wrapping up the set list, the Girls with Guitars event at the Vault at Cuyuna Brewing in Crosby, 2 p.m. Sunday, with Miss Myra of Miss Myra and the Moonshiners, Ruby Blue of roots rock band Red Eye Ruby, and local folk blues artist Amanda Standalone. It's Girls with Guitars this Sunday, 2 p.m. at Cuyuna Brewing in Crosby. The set list is made possible by the Arts and Cultural Heritage

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1: Hope you're having a good one. I'm Raina Duras with you on World Cafe. There is only about 1 month left of summer. But don't be sad, because just in time, sunshiny, it's going to be called Happiness Anytime. He says in a world full of problems, he wants to be light. You can hear that in this single from the record. It's called Light the Way, new Leon Bridges on World Cafe.

0: You don't know because it's my life. That is Kurt Vile. Hey, have you ever heard the term Dagwood sandwich? I will tell you what that means after this very quick break on World Cafe.
1: 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After Dark is our late night Saturday show outside the normal KAXE mix. Tune in after Green Cheese at 9 p.m. to hear punk, hip-hop, electronic, metal-themed shows, and more. This week's hosts, Admiral Krill and Captain Keys, will be playing punk rock and beautiful obscurities. Programming is supported in part by the Minnesota Department of Public Safety. A DWI will cost you about $10,000. That's a sobering reality. Drive sober, drive smart. Coming up at 1 o'clock today, your volunteer on the river host will be Gina the Knife, bringing you great music out of the KBXE studios in downtown Bemidji. And tonight from 7 to 10, Deborah Ann will be your volunteer host. Now back to the World Cafe.
0: Hey, I'm Rena on World Cafe. I saw your next act at a festival earlier this summer in Canada, and I was introducing them on stage. And the manager came up to me and said, Taj Mahal does not like it when someone gets up on stage and does a Dagwood sandwich. And I said, what is a Dagwood sandwich? And he said, he doesn't like it when someone goes up and lists off a whole big stack of all his accomplishments, all his albums and his Grammys and stuff, you know, like a giant sandwich that Dagwood would make in the comic Blondie. So I just went up and said, this is going to be an unforgettable show. It's Taj Mahal. For Live from the Archives and World Cafe, no Dagwood sandwich, just a great live recording from Taj Mahal. It's Zanzibar.

0: Don't Go Back to Rockville from 10,000 Maniacs. Three sisters who had to work their way up, even though they have a famous last name, next on World Cafe.
1: 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Good afternoon. My name is Dan Gannon. 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There will be an artist reception Saturday, August 22nd from 3 to 5. The next Iron Range Barn Dance is Saturday, August 22nd from 2 to 5 at Masaba Co-op Park in Hibbing. You don't need any experience or a partner. After the dance, stay for an optional potluck meal. Hot dogs and beverages will be provided. Coming up at 1 o'clock today, your volunteer on the river host is Gina the Knife, and tonight from 7 to 10 will be Deborah Ann. Now back to the World Cafe.
0: Hey, I'm Raina. This is World Cafe. The Womack Sisters, you might think, would have all the advantages in the world. They're the granddaughters of Sam Cooke, daughters of songwriters Cecil and Linda Womack, nieces of Bobby Womack. They cut their teeth singing backup at their parents' shows. But even with that pedigree, it wasn't easy for them to get signed. At first, labels turned them down, saying the kind of music they were making, this throwback R&B soul sound, wasn't going to sell. So they ended up self-producing and self-releasing their first single about 10 years ago. And even after that, it took a while for them to get sorted out and to release their debut. As of last week, the debut is out on Daptone Records, which you might agree seems like the perfect label for them. It's the Womack Sisters' Chauffeur.

0: Soldier of Love, Sade. And here you are at the end of this edition of World Cafe. Big shout out to the public radio station you are listening to right now and all of our affiliates across the country. We produce this show at WXPN at the University of Pennsylvania in Philadelphia. I'm Raina Duras. 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
0: Tomorrow, you are headed to the Emerald Isle as we kick off our Sense of Place Dublin series. To get you excited for the trip, we're revisiting a conversation with a member of Dublin's most famous band, U2. Guitarist The Edge talks about their 2023 album, Songs of Surrender, and lots more on the next World Cafe.

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Thank you. Welcome to an On the River show, our mix of old and new, acoustic and electric, folk rock, blues, jazz, and world music. It's hosted mostly by volunteers, just like me, DJ Gina the Knife, every day. Sure appreciate you all tuning in. I'll be with you till 4 p.m. Let's take a quick look at the weather, and then we'll get into some jams. Today is partly sunny with highs 75 to 80, northwest winds 5 to 10, gusts up to 20 miles per hour. Tonight is mostly clear with lows 51 to 55, slight chance of rain and thunderstorms. Saturday is going to be sunny with highs 72 to 78, north winds 5 to 10, gusts up to 20 miles per hour, and evening temps in the mid to upper 40s. And Sunday, it's going to be mostly sunny with highs in the mid 70s. Well, let's get into it with a new album that's coming out on October 16th called the Felice County Fair. It's a celebration of the Felice brothers. It's a pretty much like a star-studded tribute album celebrating their two-decade folk roots of their songs from upstate New York. The project was conceived by Brandy Schultz. She's the wife of the Lumineers frontman Wesley Schultz. They kind of got together through these guys. Their love for these guys. It's a 26-song compilation that features over two dozen covers for major admirers. Artists involved with Lumineers, Bright Eyes, Old Crow Medicine Show, Dawes, Brandon Flowers, Nathaniel Rateliff, Deer Tick. A whole bunch. My last show, I played the song Aerosol Ball with Nathaniel Rateliff, and I got a suggestion for the one I'm about to play and did a little more research on the album. I imagine you'll hear more of it here on KAXE KBXE when the album is released. But for your listening pleasure, I'm going to play some more of it for you now, and I hope you enjoy it. Here is the cover done by the Lumineers called The Kid.

That was Robin Adele Anderson doing her version of Slayer's It's Raining Blood. I swear in high school, like everybody I knew learned how to play that song on some instrument, and it was horrible every time. I never understood why that got so popular. Anyways, that was a wonderful cover. Thank you, Robin. After that, we had some Shuggie Otis. I'm sorry, before that. We had some Shuggie Otis with Me and My Woman. And prior to that, we had a new single from Molly Elizabeth called Puppet Show. And we started that set with a song off of the upcoming album, Fleece County Fair, a celebration of the Fleece Brothers, which is just a star-studded tribute album that's set to be released here on October 16th. I'm pretty positive we'll probably have it here. I can't imagine we wouldn't. So keep your earballs out for that and check it out online, the few songs that are out now. This is KAXE. We're broadcasting to northern Minnesota, like the sweetheart towns of Emily, Virginia, Effie, Isabella, and Aurora. I'm your volunteer host, DJ Gina the Knife, bringing you on the river until 4 p.m. today. 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Bemidji Beer, nice catch. How about we get back into some more tunes here? Since we're already jamming, here's some L. Michaels Affair and the song Shimmy Ya.

is that little space we find in the dark each night without a light, in the bend of dark arms, safe from trauma, grief, and strife. Black is the color of real jungle fever in Belize, Tanzania, or Papua New Guinea. Sweaty black bodies swinging wildly, uninhibited, unashamed, unabashedly free. Black is the color of the Atlantic floor, the complexion of the sky god directly north. It is the sunset horizon disappearing into Ontario Lake. Black.

0: of red, black is the color. 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
1: That was a new single from Daniel Ponder called Power, featuring Renaa Golden. Before that, we had some Paul Metza, Minnesota artist, with his song You Can't Be Brave If You're Not Scared, off of his album Songs of Resistance and Resolve, 1984 to 2025. I'm not seeing any current shows coming up for him locally, but keep an eye on his socials for that. And remember to support your local musicians. Go check out a show tonight. And before Paul, we had some Deep Dark Robot with their song I'm Coming For You off of their Eight Songs About a Girl album. And we started that set with some L. Michaels Affair off of his Enter the 37th Chamber album with the song Shimmy Shimmy Ya. 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Let's get into some stuff that's coming up. KAXE is headed to the State Fair. Tune in next Friday, August 28th. For an afternoon of special programming live from the Minnesota State Fair. Are you going to be there? You can visit us on the 28th at the Ampers booth in the Education Building. What's your favorite thing at the Minnesota State Fair? You can text 218-326-1234 and let us know. We'd love to hear it. How about, I bet you guys would love to hear some more tunes. I have some Minnie Riperton. Starting off a little ode to flower set because it's the end of August and I don't want it to be the end of August. So here's a Minnie Riperton with La Fleur.

That was New Birth and their song Wildflower. And before that, we had a new single from Rudy with the song Flowers. And we started that set with some Minnie Riperton and her song La Fleur. I hope you enjoyed my little ode to flowers set. Maybe go smell some flowers today. Where am I at? Okay, here we go. I'm sorry. This is KXE, broadcasting the small towns of northern Minnesota, Lake Virginia, McGregor, Deer River, and Solway. Hi, everybody out there. I'm your volunteer host, DJ Gina the Knife, and you are listening to On the River. 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It's our show all about books, produced by staff librarian Tammy Bobrowski. This week, we begin our series of lightning talks with Minnesota authors from the recent Northwoods Art and Books Festival in Hackensack. We'll hear about cozy mysteries, historical fiction, travel, and nature. So check that out. We'll get back into some tunes. I got another new single for you from Wolfman, this time with Jacob Jeffries and Harrison Whitford. This is called Mellotron. Enjoy.

That was Surf Curse and their song Freaks. Prior to that, we had some Dream Eaters with their new single Aneurysm. And before that, we had some Standells and their song Dirty Water. And some Brandi Carlile and Renee Elise Goldsberry doing their version of I Put a Spell on You before the Standells. And we started off that set with a new single from Wolfman with Jacob Jeffries and Harrison Whitford called Mellotron. This is 91.7 KXC Grand Rapids, 90.5 KBXC Bagley Bemidji, 89.9 Brainerd, and on your smart speaker. 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You are listening to On the River. I'm with you till 4 p.m. today. I'm your volunteer host, DJ Gina the Knife. I'm going to check out some weather for you guys, and then we'll get right back into it. How does that sound? All right. Today is partly sunny with highs 75 to 80. Northwest winds 5 to 10. Gusts up to 20. Tonight is going to be mostly clear with lows 51 to 55. Slight chance of rain and thunderstorms. Saturday is going to be sunny with highs 72 to 78. North wind 5 to 10 miles per hour. Gusts up to 20 miles per hour. Evening temps in the mid to upper 40s. And Sunday is going to be mostly sunny with highs in the mid-70s and 80s. Up next, we have the KXC album of the week called Megasound by Megasound. They are a new trio featuring Carrie Alexander and Chris Hoag of Bad Bad Hats with their friend Alana Carroll on vocals. They were inspired to form after Carroll, who also releases music as Party Nails, joined them on stage in 2018 for an encore performance of a song from the 2001 film Josie and the Pussycats. So, without further ado, here's Megasound with the song Keep On Running. If I can find it, then we'll play it. How about that? There we go. Enjoy.

We started that set with KXC's album of the week called Mega Sound by Mega Sound. I played the song Keep On Running off of it. Mega Sound is full of punchy guitars, tight hooks, and sing-along choruses drawing from the garage rock Indian bubblegum pop of the early 21st century. Just like their name and the era they're drawing from, everything on this album is big, blown up, and truly mega sounding. Tell us what you think about the album of the week. You can text us at 218-326-1234. That's Mega Sound by Mega Sound. I dug through it a bit and I am enjoying it. I can't wait to listen to some more when I have time. I don't know why I'm so busy.

after that, we had some Neil Diamond and his song Summer Love. I have like a weird smattering of summer songs in my set today, so I did not mean to do that, but I guess I did. And then we went into some Reina Del Cid and the Citizens after that with their song Library Girl, and ended with Czech singer, pianist, composer, and lyricist Marie Retrova with a cover of the song Stayin' Alive called Hodina Ha. So if anybody asks you how you're doing today, you just say Hodina Ha and nobody will know what you're talking about, but you'll sound smart. 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I'm your volunteer host, DJ Gina the Knife, bringing you on the river till 4 p.m. What else do we got here before we get into some more tunes? 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I think he's coming out with an album. He's kind of been dropping some. I played one of his other singles a couple shows back, and they're great. So here's Hambone. Hope you like it.

0: That was Minnesota artist Sophie Hiroko and her song Cashmere Candles. You can check her out live at the First Ave Ghosts of the Fair show on the September 5th on September 5th at the Prize Stage at Schilling Amphitheater at the West End. If you are planning to go to the State Fair, you should check it out, as there's going to be a bunch of other local bands there too. And remember to support your local musicians. Go see a show today. I'm kind of mentioning a lot of things about the fair. I know a lot of people from up here do go down to the fair. I've only went once and I don't really remember it. Drove home from it. Saw Def Leppard, Styx, and Foreigner. That's all I remember. It's a nightmare there. It's too many people for me. Too many. Anyways, before that, we had Strange Lot off of their new self-titled album with the song Hating You. I played that song a few months ago now, but since the album just came out, I wanted to play it again for you guys. And prior to them, we had a new single by the original Coffee and the song Summer Fruits. So yeah, a bunch of summer songs today. And we started that set with a new single from Pokey Lafarge called Hambone. Thanks so much for tuning in to KXE KBXC Northern Community Radio. You can check us out at kxe.org. I am your local volunteer host, DJ Gina the Knife, bringing you On the River. We receive support from Bemidji Bus Line, providing motor coach transportation for any size group or event, also offering school bus services for both school districts and charter trips alike. And I guess we could get back into some tunes. How about that? Up next, I have a new song from Adrian Young called Afro Disco Mocasa. Mocasa actually means I dance. I was actually had a song called Soul Mocasa that I was going to play. And then I saw that we have this brand new song called Afro Disco Mocasa. So I'm going to play this and then maybe I'll play the other one on my next show coming up in a couple weeks. Here we go. Here's some Adrian Young, Afro Disco Mocasa.
1: One, two, one, two.

Oh, that was Breakestra with their version of the 1972 song Cramp Your Style by All the People. And before that, we had the Sneaker Pimps with their song Six Inch Underground. And before that, we had some Brock Berrigan with Four Walls and an Amplifier, and then went into a new one, or we started that set with a new one by Adrian Young with his song Afro Disco Mukasa to start things off. I'm sorry, I brought in a ridiculously huge cucumber from my garden today, so I kind of giggled with that. I apologize. My brain is in the gutter today. This is KXE broadcasting to the townships of northern Minnesota, like Arbo, Ten Lake, Balsam, and Deerwood Townships. I'm your volunteer host, DJ G to the Knife, and you are listening to On the River. It's hosted mostly by volunteers like me, 70 hours a week. If you are interested in doing what I do, we have, where is it? It's on the 24th of this month. It's Monday, August 24th at the KXE studio in Grand Rapids from 6 to 7:30. We're doing volunteer DJ training. You can email volunteer at KAXE.org with any questions or to confirm attendance if you'd like to do that. It is a lot of fun for any music lover. Absolutely. You should do it. Give it a try if you've been thinking about it. Just try it. Anywho's, thanks so much for tuning in today. I have like the worst headache in the world, so like I can't even believe I'm functioning through this as well as I am. So yay me. All right. Northern Community Radio's Board of Directors meets at 6 p.m. Monday, August 24th at the KAXE studios in Grand Rapids. This is an open meeting. 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For more information, you can email comments to KAXE.org or call 218-326-1234 during business hours. Regular meetings of our board of directors are held the fourth Monday of the month. The board's meeting schedule is available at KAXE.org. We also receive support from Bridget's Pub, located in downtown Bemidji, serving Irish and American food, offering Monday night trivia at 6:30 and open mic night on Thursday starting at 6:30. You can check out more on Facebook. Let's get back into some jams here. Shut my mouth. We have some Telehealth off of their new album, Green World Image. This is the song Donor Country, A Good Cause. Enjoy.

You just heard Lido Pimenta call a new one from Lido Pimenta called Maria off of the album Carabena. Before that, we had a new single from Taylor Williams called For the First Time. Had some Brittany Howard prior to him with her remake of We Gotta Get Out of This Place, and started that set with a new one from Telehealth called Donor Country, A Good Cause. This is 91.7 KAXC Grand Rapids, 90.5 KBXC Bagley Bemidji, 89.9 Brainerd, and on your smart speaker. 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You are tuned into KAXC's On the River. It's our mix of old and new, acoustic and electric, folk, rock, blues, jazz, and world music. It's hosted mostly by volunteers like me, DJ Gina the Knife, every day. Let's take a quick look at the weather, and then we'll get back into some tunes. Right now in Grand Rapids, you're at 76 degrees and mostly cloudy. Brainerd, you're looking at 75 and mostly cloudy. And Bemidji, we're at 80 and cloudy today. So hope you're enjoying that weather. Sounds like we're going to have a decent weekend. This Saturday is going to be sunny with highs 72 to 78. North wind 5 to 10. Gusts up to 20 miles an hour. Evening temps in the mid to upper 40s. And Sunday is going to be mostly sunny with highs in the mid 70s to 80s. So, yay. All right. What do we got coming up next? Oh, I know. Up next, we have a little happy 50th birthday to KXC with a set of tunes from 1976. I've been doing this on most of my shows since their birthday back in April, but and I was kind of planning on stopping after a while, but I keep finding these great tunes and I got to share them because that's kind of like why I'm here, right? So let's get this set started with a 1976 ditty called Shake Some Action by the Flamin' Groovies. Enjoy and happy birthday, KAXC.

That was the KAXC 1976 album of the week called Futuristic Dragon by T-Rex with the song Chrome Sitar. That's what I played there. Before that, we had some Steely Dan with their song about practicing safe sex called The Fez. And started that happy 50th birthday KAXC set with the 1976 song Shake Some Action by the Flamin' Groovies. This is KAXC. We're broadcasting the small towns and townships of northern Minnesota like Popaski, Big Fork, Aiken, and Merrifield. This is On the River, a mix of old and new acoustic and electric folk, blues, rock, jazz, and world music. I'm your volunteer host, DJ Gina the Knife, here with you till 4 p.m. You can join us at KAXC.org. 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A DUI will cost you about $10,000. That's a sobering reality. Drive sober. Drive smart. All right, what do we got going on? Oh, I wanted to shout out the After Dark show coming up tomorrow night. After Dark is our late night Saturday show outside the normal KAXE mix. Tune in after Green Cheese at 9 p.m. to hear punk, hip-hop, electronic metal-themed shows and more. This week's hosts are Admiral Krill and Captain Keys. They will be playing a punk rock and Beautiful Obscurities. I'm curious if Admiral Krill worships Avis. Nobody will get that but a bunch of dorks. Okay, let's go on to tunes. Up next, I have a song off the new self-titled Womack Sisters album. I come across these three a while back and did a little deep dive because I'm like, Womack and Womack Kids? Like, that's where I went first. Anyways, guys, how these women came to be in this world is a soap opera worth the read. It's pretty sad and spicy, so I won't tell it here, but I happily report the sisters are tight and kind of broke away from the family to make this album. Like, they were doing Uber and stuff to save money for it. You know, these are like the grandkids of Sam Cooke. It's crazy. It's a good read. It's interesting. But anyways, they're amazingly talented. It's a great album. And yeah, I mean, it's not really surprising considering their lineage. But here is the Womack Sisters with their song, If I Let You.

That was Dargs with Good Mood. Sorry, I had a little bit of a snafu there with the Barbara Pravi song, Voila. I'll get it up and going here again if I can. Such a pretty song. Anyways, prior to that, we had Beaks with their song, I Dropped the Bottle. I had one before that by Kelly Finnegan off of his new album, B-Sides Singles and Forgotten Gems, called The Hurting Truth. And we started that set with the Womack Sisters off of their new self-titled album, If I Let You. 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I am your volunteer host, DJ Gina the Knife, and this is On the River. I'm with you till 4 p.m. today, then we'll have All Things Considered until 6 p.m., and then some As It Happens from 6 to 7. And then we'll have another set of awesome tunes, On the River tunes from DJ Deborah Ann from 7 to 10 p.m. So check that out for sure. 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You can get more at more event information at BemidjiPride.com. 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All right. Beltrami Area Service Collaborative hosts a summer beach party Friday, August 21st. That is today from 6 to 8 at the South Shore Beach in Bemidji. 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Sponsored by the Uplift Project, a youth-led substance use prevention project at the Bemidji Middle School. Also, the University of Minnesota Extension will present several free workshops on woodland stewardships for family forest landowners in Itasca County beginning August 21st. You can find full details at z.umn.edu. Yeah, how about we get back into some tunes? Who do I have coming up next? Up next, we have Minnesota band Feeding Leroy with one off of their new self-titled album. They're having a couple of album release shows in October, one on the 16th at the Ice House in Minneapolis and one on the 17th at the Bent Paddle Brewing Company in Duluth. Those are in October. Both shows will be with the band String Dingers. I love saying that. I didn't realize it till now. They have a few shows before that, too, so check out their socials for more info. And remember to support your local musicians. Here's Feeding Leroy with the song Red River Blues.

That was Fire by the Crazy World of Arthur Brown, who pioneered shock rock and influenced people like Alice Cooper and David Bowie. Prior to that, we had a new one from Arabic fusion band based in Toronto, Kazdura. I hope I'm saying that right. I have not been able to find or hear anybody pronounce that, so I'm hoping I'm getting that right. I've played them before quite a few times. They're amazing. Highly recommend checking them out. And that was I played the song Ta, T-A-A. And before that, we had some Low Cut Connie with the song Living in the USA off of their new album of the same name. And started that set with Minnesota band Feeding Leroy with the song Red River Blues. They have a new self-titled album out and are doing a couple of album release shows on the 16th of October at the Ice House in Minneapolis and on the 17th of October at the Bent Paddle Brewing Company in Duluth. Both shows will be with the band String Dingers. They have a few shows before that, too, so check out their socials for more info on that. And remember to support your local musicians. 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This is KAXE. 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I'm your volunteer host, DJ Gina the Knife, bringing you on the river today till 4. 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This week, Shiro's welcomes back Laura Veers, who just released her 14th album. Tune in for a conversation with Veers about continuing to evolve and transform, especially in middle age. Let's get back into some tunes. Up next, we have famous Somalian funk soul group Durdur Band. They have a new reissue coming out on September 18th. It's called Durdur of Somalia, Volume 3 and 4. It's kind of like when they got back together and like some of their 80s stuff, late 80s stuff. It's very good. Like I said, it's coming out on the 18th of September. Give it a listen. You can hear some of the songs. I'll be playing a song off of the EP here. It's called Is Yeel Yeel or Stop Pretending. I hope you enjoy.

That was Chain and the Gang with their song Certain Kinds of Trash off of their album In Cool Blood. And before that, we had some Detroit Cobras and their song Midnight Blues. We started that set with Dirter Band and the song Is Yil Yil, which is going to be out on a new EP that's going to be released here on September 18th. It's not new. It's a reissue of some of their older stuff from the 80s. So if you are into that, you should check it out. It's an excellent listen. Okay, where are we at? We are at 4 o'clock. This is 91.7 KXE Grand Rapids, 90.5 KBXE Bagley Bemidji, 89.9 Brainerd, and on your smart speaker. 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I'm your volunteer host, DJ Gina the Knife, and you've been listening to On the River. It's our mix of old and new acoustic and electric folk rock, blues, jazz, and world music. I sure appreciate you all tuning in today, and I hope you all have a wonderful weekend. Sounds like it's going to be a beautiful one. Saturday is sunny with highs 72 to 78, north winds 5 to 10, gusts up to 20 miles an hour with evening temps in the mid to upper 40s, and Sunday is mostly sunny with highs in the mid to 70s to 80s. So sounds nice. Beautiful end of August for sure. You can catch me on my next On the River show on Friday, September 4th from 1 to 4 p.m. And I hope you have a wonderful...

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1: It is 4:18, and you're listening to All Things Considered here on KAXE. 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
2: On today's date, August 21st, in the year 2000, I hear a gray tree frog calling. It takes me a while to identify it. I'm thinking, what bird is that? Why am I hearing a bird calling right now? Fall is hardly the time for bird calls. There are a few, the eastern peewee, sometimes a red-eyed vireo, but very little else in the way of bird calls in the fall. And this persistent call kept tickling my ear and making me wonder, who the heck is doing all this singing? Well, it took a while, and then finally I realized that the song wasn't moving around. If it was a bird, it was cemented to one spot. And that tripped the trigger in my brain that said, wait a minute, that's not a bird at all. It's the gray tree frog. And something about the timing of the day, the number of hours of daylight, whatever, tripped a hormonal trigger within the gray tree frog and made it think that it was time to start calling for a suitor.

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1: This Friday afternoon, you're tuned in to All Things Considered here on KAXE. I'm Andrew DeZingle. 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
3: With headlines from around the state, I'm Zan Holston.
4: The bread and butter for our outfitters is July and August, yeah, and September, and they lost most of July.
3: 1 month of wildfire disruptions wiped out nearly $10 million in business revenue for Grand Marais, Lutzen, and other communities in Cook County. That's according to a new survey from the Cook County Chamber of Commerce and Visit Cook County. The survey says July revenue fell across every major business sector, with the sharpest losses among outfitters. In an interview with Amper's member station WTIP's Callie Hawkins, Chamber Executive Director Linda Jurek says there may be no way for some outfitters to fully make up what they lost.
4: A lot of them were saying that they wouldn't make up their deficits for 6 to 8 months, if ever.
3: The damage extends well beyond the outfitting industry. Lodging and campgrounds, retail, and dining all reported around 30% drops in July, and 35% of businesses say they cut employee hours or staffing. The chamber is now working with state lawmakers on possible financial relief, while also tracking whether losses continue through August and September. The FBI is putting forth a new effort to crack unsolved murder and missing

0: going to be when I've fallen in love and I can look back on this and think, you know, it wasn't that bad.
1: Sam, what does it feel like to hear your younger self?
2: It makes me want to cry.
1: Tell me what's going through your mind.
2: It makes me tearful.
1: Yeah? Tell me why.
2: It makes me tearful hearing that. It's just, I mean, everyone always told me when I was younger that I was an old soul, and I listened to that, and I'm just like, I get it now.
1: If you could have a conversation with yourself, what would you say to Sam in 2014 about what it is like to finally find love, to be at peace with love because you found it?
2: I would say that, and I'm apologize if this sounds cliche, but there is no love with someone else that will be as good as the love that you create with yourself. And I believe that I was able to attract my love with Christian and my partner because I got to such a beautiful place beforehand. It's a balance of giving yourself what you need and then allow that person to love you in that way. I read a quote once that says that if you like a flower, you pick it, but if you love a flower, you water it. And I think that's something that stayed with me forever when it comes to the definition of love.
1: I love that.
2: The album actually ends on a song called Hold On.
3: Love is coming to save the day.
2: And the song is a message to my younger self and to younger queer people. And it's really saying, you know, hold on, because there is love to be had, and I will be there to help you find that.
1: Sam Smith, their new album is called Hazel Eyes. This was such a beautiful conversation, Sam. Thank you so much for sharing this time with me.
2: Oh, thank you so much. It's lovely to talk to you.
3: I'll be waiting on the other side.
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5: It is 529, and you're listening to All Things Considered here on KAXE. I'm Andrew DeZingle. Coming up next is the Up North Report. 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Bemidji Beer, nice catch. Ripple River Gallery near Deerwood presents work by mixed media sculptor Rebny Karchevsky, now through September 20th. There will be an artist reception Saturday, August 22nd.
6: KAXE News, I'm Larissa Donovan with the Up North Report. A motorcyclist was killed and a truck driver was arrested after a crash Thursday afternoon near Walker. The Minnesota State Patrol says a semi was southbound on Highway 371 when it made a, quote, sudden maneuver onto the right shoulder toward the motorcycle. The motorcycle hit the cable barrier. The rear of the semi then ran over the motorcyclist, who was identified as 30-year-old Roy John Berger of Vadnais Heights. The semi-driver, 33-year-old Timothy William Hall of Emlenton, Pennsylvania, was arrested on suspicion of criminal vehicular homicide. According to a criminal complaint filed Friday, witnesses reported the semi intentionally swerved onto the shoulder of the road to block a motorcycle from passing it. After the crash, witnesses say the driver fled the scene. The semi company sent the dash camera footage to law enforcement for review, which appeared to corroborate witness accounts per the complaint. Hall made his first court appearance Friday and is currently in custody at the Cass County Detention Facility, awaiting a $250,000 bond. He is facing two felony counts of criminal vehicular homicide, one for intentionally causing a fatal crash and the other for fleeing the scene. Governor Tim Walz announced an emergency assistance authorization for six Minnesota counties impacted by severe weather earlier this summer. Becker and Crow Wing counties were included in the declaration, which authorizes state funding assistance for rebuilding public infrastructure damaged by severe weather in late June and early July. Four southern Minnesota counties are also receiving assistance for infrastructure damaged by floods. Bemidji is closer to being the next home of a YMCA after a ceremonial groundbreaking Tuesday. At the ceremony, it was announced the center will be named the Sanford YMCA in honor of a $10 million gift from Sanford Health of Northern Minnesota. YMCA of the Northern Sky is based in Fargo, but will oversee Bemidji's Y. Its president and CEO Steve Smith had these remarks after the event.
7: We are celebrating in Fargo 140 years of the YMCA being in service to this community, and nationally we're celebrating 175 years of service to the nation. You know, we're using a tagline right now that is "No place like this place."

0: and I cannot wait that this place is in Bemidji.
1: The Y will be built in Bemidji's rail corridor, a long-blighted piece of property once owned by the Burlington Northern Santa Fe Railway. Along with the Y, a new hotel and event center are also part of the planned developments in the former brownfield site. Smith says fundraising for the Y is still ongoing, with construction expected to begin in earnest during spring 2027. The Department of Natural Resources has awarded nearly $5 million in state-funded grant money to combat damage from emerald ash borers. Emma Crabb spoke with some of the northern Minnesota communities on the recipient list.
2: Hill City, Virginia, International Falls, Crookston, and the Leech Lake Band of Ojibwe are among the 33 communities that received grants to remove and replace damaged or dying trees. This comes as the invasive emerald ash borer continues to spread into northern Minnesota. Hill City received over $117,000 from the grant fund. City Clerk and Treasurer Tammy Meyer says the fund, along with another DNR grant, can directly reimburse residents for dealing with diseased or at-risk trees.
3: We have applications if they know that they have ash trees on their property. They can fill out an application, and then we can get the ball rolling that way.
2: Earlier this year, Virginia removed 34 ash trees around the community. With a DNR grant of nearly $79,000, the city will now turn its attention to replacing the trees with other, more resilient species. Brian Silber, Virginia's director of Parks and Recreation, encouraged other communities to take proactive action.
4: Trees do a lot of good as far as heat and wind mitigation in our communities. So we need to keep a healthy tree inventory in all of our small towns.
2: Another DNR grant aimed at replacing ash trees is open through September 14th. Emma Crabb, KAXE News.
1: That's it for the Up North Report. From the KAXE News Desk, I'm Larissa Donovan, telling the stories of northern Minnesota through local news.
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3: Hello, I'm Catherine Cullen.
4: 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Coming up on As It Happens.
3: Pouring his heart out, we reach a U.S. winemaker who's hopeful a trade deal might mean he can sell his wine on Canadian shelves again and pleads with consumers north of the border not to sour on American booze.
4: 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Diana Krall remembers the legendary Montreal pianist Oliver Jones, whose support and encouragement helped her break out on the Canadian jazz scene. She tells us what made his music and his friendship so special.
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And weather tonight, mostly clear skies with lows 51 to 55 degrees, slight chance of rain and thunderstorms. Tomorrow, sunny with highs 72 to 78, north winds 5 to 10 with gusts getting up to 20 miles per hour. Now I want to play a song for you. This is a tune from Brett Denon. This song is called See the World.

0: Good evening. My name is Dan Gannon, and coming up in just a second.
1: 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You're listening to On the River. My name is Deborah Ann. I'm hanging out with you tonight till about 10 o'clock for our three-hour cruise. So the first set that I have is a tribute to summer because we're slowly winding down summer, which makes me sad. But also I think we're lucky to live in a place that has a change of seasons because that's really nice too. So these are kind of different songs about summer, but I hope you enjoy them.